0: the three. And a tough shot right there.
1: It was a tough shot. It brought the Tar Heels to within one. Later on in the half, Dennis would do it again, tying the game at 20.
2: 2017 with 9 minutes to go. Tough shot by, oh my goodness, Isaiah Dennis deep in the right corner for three.
0: That was almost a heat check shot right there.
1: So Carolina comes all the way back, ties the game at 20, and later would take the lead with Jaron Stevenson again lighting the lamp.
2: Abel on the drive and kick, left corner three, Stevenson strips the net.
0: Great penetration right there from Abel.
1: After the midway point of the first half, Carolina caught fire from outside the arc. The Heels have hit seven triples so far, 7 of 22 in the game, and Neo Avdalis would also connect.
2: The clock is running even though the Tar Heels had the ball out of bounds. They end up getting it into Avdalis. Clean look for three and nothing but net from the left wing.
1: The Avdalis triple brings the Tar Heels to within two at that point, down 28-26. Local product, Jaden Young would give Carolina a late lead.
2: Rizzi goes to the scorer's table for Carolina. We'll check in next opportunity. Catch and shoot. Three is good. Jaden Young curling to the top of the key for three.
1: So Carolina up 31-30. Avdalis for a change would get three the old-fashioned way.
2: Heels down three with the ball. Late first half. Avdalis checks Michael Malone to see if the head coach wanted a particular set. Avdalis gets to the rim, draws the foul, and he'll have a chance for three.
1: Avdalis would connect on the free throw at that point, tying the game at 37. USC, though, leads at the break 39-37. We'll update you on stats when we come back to Greensboro after this. Tar Heels down two to the Trojans, 39-37 from Learfield.
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1: Carolina down two to USC at the break, 39-37. Let's check the stats presented by Verizon. While the Heels do trail, Carolina's outscored SC off the bench 18-4. The Heels have a 23-17 advantage on the boards. Isaiah Dennis, Carolina's top scorer with 10. Darius Ratliff's got 11, along with Elijah Arenas to lead all scores for USC. Our score at the break, it's the Trojans 39, the Tar Heels 37. That'll do it for the Wells Fargo Halftime Show, brought to you by Wells Fargo, official sponsor of Carolina Athletics. Jones and Tyler Hansbrough take you the rest of the way after this from Learfield.
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2: 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We'll get that from Tyler in a second, but second half underway. USC's going to have the basketball first in this half, and they turn it over. Trying to go down low. Kofi was moving across the paint from left to right, and the pass sailed to where he had been instead of where he was going. So Carolina will have the basketball down by two, 39-37. Heels going left to right as we see it here in our Lenovo courtside seats to start the second half. Off Dallas on the drive and kick out to Abel. Gets into the lane, hands off to Keita. Abel all tangled up on the ground. Carolina sends it back out to Abdallah to reset. Abdallah on the drive and pitch. Stevenson open look for three. Yes, sir. Bounced around and dropped home.
0: Yeah, once again, great ball movement, and that was also great off-ball spacing from Jaren right there to put himself in position to catch that three-point shot and just go right up and shoot it.
2: Stevenson up to 12. Tar Heels are up by one, and a three-pointer missed by USC, and an over-the-back on the rebound as one twin, Darius Ratliff, missed the three. The other twin, Adonis Ratliff, went over the back of Jaren Stevenson at about the free-throw line to try and get the rebound. So second foul on Adonis Ratliff. First on USC this half. Carolina will have the basketball up by one, 40-39. It has been a rare occurrence that Carolina's had the lead and the ball in this game, but that is the case at the moment. Abdallah's left wing in the front court, drives to the corner, cross court pass to Stevenson. Pump fake and drive, gets down on the low right block, has to kick it. Well, I thought he was going to kick it back out. Finally does to Abel. Hard drive by the NC State transfer. Tried to leave it for Keita, and it was taken away. Here comes USC the other way. They're going to settle for a transition three and strip the net. Rodney Rice, it's his second three of the ball game. He's into double figures, becoming the third Trojan to hit 10 or more. It's 42-40 USC. Brown spins into the paint, kicks it corner left to Abel. Quickly fires up the sideline to Abdallah, who will reset. Gets a screen from Keita. Abdallah drives to the right elbow. Bounce pass to a cutting Brown. Heavy traffic. Misses the shot off the backboard. Was wiped out. No whistle. Here comes USC the other way. Another opportunity for a transition three. They don't take it this time. They'll set up in the half court with a two-point lead. Rodney Rice loops a pass to Kofi. He's going to fire up the three. Misses badly off the strong portion of the rim right side. So too deep and too far right. Abdallah's the other way. Penetration and pitch. Stevenson, he'll try again. He'll hit again, stripping the net.
0: Yeah, and that was a really good attack from Abdallah right there. Sucked in Jaren's man right there, which Jaren's doing a really good of job of moving without the ball and putting himself right in that catch and shoot position.
2: 15 for Stevens, who plays good defense and forces a tough shot and a miss on the other side. Abdallah with the rebound and the run.
0: Gets to himself right in that catch and shoot position.
2: 15 for Stevens, who plays good defense and forces a tough shot and a miss on the other side.

0: teams have made 2 3-pointers in this half. So each team with 6 points, USC still with that 2-point lead. 45-43 USC. Timeout with 17:22 to go. Second half in Greensboro from Learfield.
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0: Close game has been all night. 45-43 USC, 17:22 to go in the second half. We are brought to you in part by Modelo, an official beer of the Tar Heels. Tyler, let's get back to that second half key to the game brought to you by the Independent Insurance Agents of North Carolina. It's the trusted choice of the game. What do you think is important for the Tar Heels here in half number two?
6: I think we've got to cut our turnovers down. We had 8 at half. USC had 4. I think we've got to take better care of the basketball, and we can't make careless mistakes.
0: Why do you think Coach Malone took that timeout? He was a little hot.
6: Yeah, I can tell you that's a cardinal rule for any coach. You got to get back in transition. And usually in transition where another team is pushing the ball, and they have numbers, that's an area where you really don't have a man. You don't run to your man. You initially run to the basket, try to protect it, and wait for everybody to get back. But we were slow to get everybody back in transition and allowed them to get two easier threes really pretty quickly, and Malone had enough and wanted to call a timeout.
0: Jaron Stevenson's already made as many field goals this half as he did the entire first half. He is Carolina's leading scorer with 15, including all 6 of the second half points for Carolina on 2 3-pointers. As USC, who's also hit 2 threes this half from 2 different players, Rodney Rice and Adonis Ratliff, leads by 2. Avdala's front side for Carolina, guarded by or joined by Brown, Abel, Stevenson, and Keita. Neither Brown nor Abel has scored as the Heels try the lob to Keita, and he is hacked midair by Kofi. It was a good delivery by Terrence Brown. Foul on Kofi, his 3rd. So the Heels with a nice looking play coming out of the timeout. And that'll earn some free throws for Sion Keita.
6: And that right there is what I've been waiting for. Keita is a different type of front court player. He has a lot of length, a lot of athleticism. He's a really good lob threat. So in that pick and roll, he needs to roll really hard right to the rim. That's going to allow the guard to make that lob pass like you just saw right there.
0: Partisan Tar Heel crowd clapping in the background as Keita makes that first free throw. Free throw stripe to our right here, courtside in Greensboro. 45-44 USC, and now it's tied at 45, as Keita makes both free throws. Well, he played in the professional leagues in Spain at 17. A lot of talent, a little raw. See if Carolina can bring that talent out of him. Arenas out to Ratliff. That's Darius Ratliff to his twin brother. And Adonis turns it over, trying to find his brother on the pick and roll. Heels with the steal and on the run. Abdallah coast to coast, can't finish, but Keita sure can with 2 hands, thundering it home.
6: Once again, that's what he's going to do. Those putbacks, those athletic plays, those putback dunks, those lobs, that's what Keita's

0: going to be effective at this year.
1: It's now 47-45 Carolina. As Kofi right of the lane, cut off, sends it out to Adonis Ratliff. His three is short, but the long rebound belongs to USC. It will turn into a three. Rodney Rice hits his second of the half, and it is now 48-47. USC up by one. Brown spinning, getting deep, kicking out to Abdallah. Abdallah on the right side. No look pass down to Stevenson. Pump fake gets an easy look for the layup. There was a man slow to get back for USC. Adonis Ratliff was limping back, and Carolina finally able to get the numbers advantage, getting it down to Stevenson for the layup. And Adonis Ratliff is going to come off the floor, laboring some. His brother stays out there. Let's see who came in. I believe it was Jadis Jones, the junior transfer from Lindenwood, who has checked in. So 49-48, Carolina by one, USC with the basketball. Brown defending as Rice comes front side. Gets it to Kofi, trying to get down low against Abdallah. His shot blocked. Abdallah blocks it into the hands of Keita. Quickly pushes ahead to Abdallah. Tar Heels up one with the ball early second half. Abdallah drives to the free throw line, out to Stevenson, right back to the Virginia Tech transfer. He calls everyone away, wants to go one-on-one with the bigger Ratliff. Crossover and drive, and Darius Ratliff fouled him, trying to stay in front of Neo Abdallah. Third foul on Darius Ratliff. Third foul on USC this half. A noticeable pickup of it. Not that Carolina was playing without energy or the bench was not energetic in the first half, but you can just feel the energy coming from that Tar Heel sideline right now. Heels 49, Trojans 48. 15:34 to go. Second half in Greensboro from Learfield.
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1: 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Tyler, I have to think a beneficial game for both these teams as they both had some things they know they need to work on and some good moments in this game, too.
7: Yeah, it's been a really good test for us, especially with Finn's, as we talked about, his eligibility status. And we know that, you know, size in our front court is something that a lot of people are talking about. And Keita, who's a very young player, this is going to be a good test and a good experience for him, you know, early in the year. And I do think that Keita in the second half has been a big player for us. And he's put a lot of pressure on himself to play well.
1: I mean, the fact that Carolina and the Tar Heels turn it over, could not get it in against the pressure. An awkward-looking layup in transition won't go. Rebound kicked around. It ends up to USC. So both teams miss a chance there. Carolina with a sloppy turnover, and then USC can't finish in transition. But Trojans have the ball. Driving in, Kofi is blocked at the rim. Loose ball, though, goes to Jadis Jones, who is fouled on the putback attempt. Good sequence there by USC, getting the turnover and then crashing the glass for multiple chances. Foul was on Stevenson, his second. First on Carolina this half. What I was going to say is the fact that neither Abel nor Brown has scored and Carolina's up one is surprising to me. Abel and Brown are figured to be big-time players for Carolina this year, but have not been able to find the basket thus far. Free throw spins out for Jones. It remains 49-48 Tar Heels. One more coming for the Lindenwood transfer for USC. Had 2 points in the first half, did Jones. And now he has three as he gets the front iron, backboard, and in roll. Carolina struggled with this pressure on inbounds. They get it in this time to Brown pretty easily, and USC eases up. So we're tied at 49, 15-10 to go. Second half in Greensboro as Brown turns it over. Was trying to hand off to Adams on the sideline, and it got messy. Jones the other way, can't finish. Tip up is good, though, by Kofi as he poked it in from behind Abdallah. Young and Dennis going to check in for Carolina as USC has just been out working the heels these last few minutes to get the lead back. Adams, and the heels turn it over again. Tried to get it to Abdallah, and Abdallah ended up fouling after USC took it away. And that's a third foul on Abdallah. So that's three straight turnovers on an inbound, on a handoff, and then on just a pass from the wing to the timeline area for Carolina. As the heels all of a sudden have 12 turnovers in the ballgame.
7: Yeah, and right there, you can't run your offense near half court once you get set. That's just an out-of-bounds area right there, and that's what happened right there. You got to get closer to your basket.
1: 51-49, heels with those three-in-a-row turnovers in less than 90 seconds. USC with it on the perimeter. They end up in the left corner to Arenas. Pull-up three with Dennis in his face, no good. Rebound, Keita ends up corralling it with one hand. Tips it to Maximo Adams. Heels on the run down two. 51-49. Keita, top of the key. Hands off to Jaden Young. Young to Dennis. Kind of a high weave here for Carolina at the perimeter. Dennis back out to Young. Two returning Tar Heels to another returning heel, Stevenson. Carolina can't get inside. They have to ease it back out to Dennis at the timeline. High screen from Keita. Dennis to the right wing. To Stevenson, extra pass to Adams, guarded three, no good. Good defensive effort by USC. Jaden Young almost able to save the rebound on the baseline. He did save it, but to the Trojans, his teammates had cleared out to go play defense. Didn't know Young was going to get that extra opportunity. It remains 51-49. USC has ratcheted up its defensive pressure after about the 15-minute mark, these last 2 minutes or so. That defense has really controlled the game. Darius Ratliff, center of the paint. Fall away against Keita is good. Tough shot by Ratliff, his first bucket of the second half. And USC's up four, 53-49. Heels haven't scored in more than 2.5 minutes. Keita has it tipped away, but into Young's hands. Young, underhanded pass, right corner to Adams. To Stevenson, top left. Hard drive, fumbled a bit, able to recover possession to Adams at the left elbow. Gets to the cup and draws the foul. So Adams will have some free throws after the foul on Jadis Jones, his third, and fourth on USC. Free throws for Maximo Adams, his first of the ballgame. 53-49 USC. Trojans on a bit of a spurt here with Carolina having some turnover issues. Adams' free throw looks a little strong off the back iron, way up in the air off the front iron, and falls off. Brizzy and Samaduroff come in. Stevenson and Keita out. So this is going to be a full sub five here. Brizzy, Young, Adams, Samaduroff, and Isaiah Dennis, the five on the floor for Carolina. Adams doesn't get the roll on the second free throw either. So missed them both. It's still a four-point deficit. Feels like a big part of the game here. About 13 minutes to go, just more than that, a second or two more than that, with USC making a push and Carolina going sub-heavy at the moment. And Dennis gets a steal. Carolina on the run. Two on one. Dennis goes to the rim. Good body control, but can't finish. There's Adams, though, to poke it up and in.
7: Yeah, that was a great attack from Dennis right there, putting his head down, you know, getting numbers out in transition, which allowed Adams to get that tip in.
1: And a quick jumper on the other side, no good by Arenas and USC. Adams bullying his way into the paint, draws the foul. I believe it's on Arenas. Boy, good strong move there by Maximo Adams. He had Arenas on his backside and just kept backing in and in and in until the whistle blew. Foul on Arenas, his second.
7: Yeah, he's one of those guards that has a lot of strength and physicality, very versatile right there. He can do a lot of different things with Adams, which makes him kind of unique. You saw him getting a lot of tip-ins and mixing it up in the paint as well.
1: Second foul on Arenas. He'll sit down. Jadis Jones, who had just briefly gone to the bench, is back in. Dennis gets it in, right corner, quick trigger three. Jaden Young in and out. Boy, that one popped around and wouldn't stay in. It remains a two-point USC lead. Trojans have the ball after the defensive rebound. Rice, short bounce pass, goes top of the key to Kofi. Big size advantage on Jaden Young. Tries to back in. Sends it into the left corner, and boy, one of those head snap fouls as Rice got the pass and was driving against Adams. Really reacted with his body when he and Adams knocked into each other and picks up the third foul on the Tar Heel freshman.
7: Yeah, and he'll fix that as the season goes on. That's kind of a freshman mistake right there. As a guy puts a ball down, your instinct is to put your hand up. Once you hit that defender with your hand, they're going to call that quick touch foul. He sold it a little bit too, though.
1: Speaking of freshmen, first time we've seen freshman Kevin Thomas, the rookie who is from Chester, Pennsylvania, comes in with 12-12 to go in the second half, USC leading by two. Rice going to try a tough step back three. No good. Rebound tipped by the Trojans out of bounds. Good box out by Brizzy to not allow. I believe it was Arenas who was trying to get that rebound. Arenas just could get a hand on it and slapped it out of bounds. So this is some full subs out here for Carolina. Down two, 53-51. Dennis, Brizzy, Young, the freshman Thomas, and Samaduroff. So a pretty small lineup here. Young loops the pass to Samaduroff. Doesn't take the straight on three. Instead, he drives. Bounce pass to Brizzy underneath. Falls down and turns it over. That was close to being good, but couldn't quite complete it. Thankfully for the Heels, the Trojans turn it right back over in transition. As the bounce pass ahead is too low and too hot, it ends up rolling out of bounds. Carolina will have possession when we come back. These two teams have each scored 14 points in the second half, which means the Trojans still enjoy a two-point lead, which is what they had at halftime. It's currently 53-51, USC, 11:47 to play. Second half in Greensboro from Learfield.
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1: 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Jones Angel, Tyler Hansbrough here with you. Tyler, on that Verizon stats, boy, one of the big ones in a negative way for the Heels, turnovers. 13 turnovers for Carolina, four of which have come in the last 4:15, 4:16 or so of game action. USC's done a good job, 19 points off those 13 turnovers.
7: Yeah, I think we got to take better care of the ball. And also, when we have careless turnovers like that, we're preventing ourselves from really catching our offensive rhythm. You know, our main nucleus as far as Abadalas, Brown, and Abel, they really haven't had the big scoring output that a lot of people would have thought tonight. And, you know, like you said, once you give up those careless mistakes, it's like a transition for the other team, and they've converted off of our turnovers.
1: Yeah, it does feel like it's been hard for Carolina to get in a rhythm, like put together 3-4 really good possessions in a row. They've had some nice moments, but it's been hard to string it together so far. Dennis with the ball in the front court. Hard drive right of the lane. Scoops it up and under. No, Samadurov gets the offensive rebound, though. Carolina will reset. Brizzy, hard drive. He gets to the rim, and he's fouled on the layup attempt. Arenas, I believe, is the man who fouled him. That's the third on Elijah Arenas, and that's going to put Brizzy to the line for a couple of free throws. Brizzy was an 83% shooter last year at Buffalo. Tyler, it's seen, Carolina's done a good job for a lot of this game getting to the rim. Seems like they're trying to finish more this half as Brizzy makes the free throw. USC size is a part of that, though. I mean, they've been able to alter and block shots. Felt like Carolina, though, was passively kind of kicking out a ton in the first half, being a little more aggressive here in half two.
7: Yeah, and I think sometimes, you know, sometimes you catch the ball and you overthink it a little bit. But I will say, our penetration and passing and off-the-ball movement has been very good. It just sometimes our careless mistakes or catching it and overthinking it a bit too much instead of just instinctually playing basketball, going up and score, and making the game simple for us.
1: There's an offensive foul. So Brizzy hit that second free throw to tie it up at 53. And then there's an offensive foul, an illegal screen on Arenas. So that's his third foul this half and fourth foul of the game. So he comes out. It's also the seventh team foul. And so Carolina will be in the bonus the rest of the way. More than 11 minutes in the second half in the bonus. Carolina's bench has been giving him some good minutes, really, this whole game. Isaiah Dennis curls around a screen, kicks it out to Brizzy. Extra pass to the freshman, Kevin Thomas. Thomas, hard drive and spin, lost his footing. Saves it out to Dennis. It was tipped by Rice. So Carolina will have possession with 11 seconds as the ball goes out of bounds. Talking about the play at the rim, Carolina just 4 of 13 on layups today. That size from USC, a factor. The Trojans have 12 players, 6'5 or taller. They average just about 6'8. That's average. 6'8, it's a big team. Brizzy gets it in to Samadurov. 10 on the shot clock. Samadurov hands off to Isaiah Dennis. Isaiah Dennis being hounded on the perimeter. Checks the shot clock. It's getting low. He sends it off to Samadurov. His three is good from the top left. They had to work hard to get a look, and Samadurov splashed it home.
7: Yeah, and he didn't think about it. As soon as he caught it, he let it go.
1: Carolina up three, 56-53. USC on the other side with the basketball. Jalen Cox guarded by Brizzy. He's going to bring some of the starters back in, I believe, at the next opportunity. Cox between the circles. Dribbles to the left wing. Crossover against Thomas. Drives left of the lane. Thomas tips his pass away into Samadurov's hands. Heels on the run. Samadurov up to Thomas. Thomas is blocked hard at the rim. Carolina gets it back. Samadurov can't finish. Here come the Trojans the other way. Good job with transition defense that time by USC. The game picking up in physicality here in the second half. Tar Heels up three, 56-53. Rice up top gets a high screen. Now he's guarded by Dennis. 15 on the shot clock. Gets another screen. Samadurov on him now. Quick bounce pass to Ratliff. Misses the hook shot. Rebound tipped out of bounds by Carolina. It will belong to USC. It will give the Heels a chance to bring in Abel, Abdallas, and Keita. Out go Dennis, Young, and Kevin Thomas. Well, hold on. Yes, that is the trio coming out. It is Kevin Thomas, Young, and Dennis. So Carolina's going to have Brizzy, Abel, Abdallas, Samadurov, and Keita on the floor. It's a three-point Carolina lead as Abdallas tips the inbounds at back out of bounds. Almost got the turnover. 9:45 to go in the second half. Michael Malone's had a long one-on-one with Isaiah Dennis. Adam Lucas was hawking that conversation. We'll see if we can figure out what they talked about in the postgame. Right now, though, a foul off the ball called on Brizzy. He was really making life tough for Rodney Rice and eventually got too physical. First foul on Brizzy, fourth on Carolina. 9:45 to go, second half. 56-53 Tar Heels. This is the largest lead of the game for Carolina, matching the 3-0 advantage at the very beginning of the contest when Stevenson hit a three. USC is led by as many as 7, but this has been a pretty competitive game, well, very competitive game, both with the action on the court and on the scoreboard. Inbounds goes to Darius Ratliff between the circles, guarded by Keita. Boy, the length on those two. To Rice. Tried a rifle, no-look pass to the cutting Ratliff. Incomplete and out of bounds. It'll belong to Carolina.
7: And that was great help side rotation from Matt Abel right there, which prevented that pass from being caught right around the rim.
1: Carolina inbounds to Abdallah. He checks Michael Malone, coaching for the first time at the college level. Abdallah goes coast to coast, counted and one. Abdallah just went right to the rim, banked it home, and drawed the foul.
7: Silky smooth play right there. Took his time, did a little Euro step, finished through contact over about 3 defenders with that USC link. Very impressive.
1: Foul was on Kofi. That's his 4th. And so now Kofi and Arenas with 4 fouls for USC. That's also 8 team fouls on the Trojans this half. Abdallah's trying to complete the 3-point play. He does so. He's up to 11. One of 3 Tar Heels in double figures. Stevenson pacing Carolina with 17. Dennis has 10. Heels with their largest lead of 6, 59-53. 9:20 to go, and they get a steal. Keita gets the steal. He's going to get the run out and hammer it home like a gazelle going to water for a drink. Timeout, USC. Keita just loping down the court for the dunk, and the Heels are fired up on the bench as the Trojans take the timeout.
7: And you could see him smiling when he noticed that he was so wide open. He was so happy to get that breakaway, and he deserved it. Jumping out on that screen, getting that steal as a big man, seeing a wide open court and finishing home.
1: 61-53. It's a 12-0 Carolina run. USC has turned it over 6 times here in the last 4:17 to help the Tar Heels to this spurt. Carolina's largest lead of the game, largest lead for either team now at 8, 61-53. Keita in foul trouble and looked a little overwhelmed in the first half, has settled down in the second. He has 6 points in this half and has looked much more comfortable. He's up to 8 points and 5 rebounds. Abdallah, by the way, 11 points, 6 rebounds, 4 assists. He's going to stuff that stat sheet this year, it feels like, for the Tar Heels. Again, in double figures, Stevenson 17. Jaron also has 8 rebounds. 11 for Abdallah, as we told you, 10 for Isaiah Dennis. For USC, it's Rice with 13, Darius Ratliff with 13, and Arenas with 11. So, Carolina comes out of the timeout with Brizzy, Abel, Abdallah, Samadurov, and Keita. 9:16 to go. Carolina with its best spurt of the game, a 12-0 run over the last 3:27. And they turn, USC, well, almost turns it over, as Carolina forced an errant throw, and now, well, the ball's still loose. Now it's loose on the deck in USC's front court. Eventually, they get a 3-pointer, which is no good out of it. Abdallah with the rebound. A wild sequence there. Abdallah on the run. Heavy traffic is stripped by Arenas. Aggressive play with 4 fouls. And then Abdallah is called for a foul in the backcourt. That is his 4th, as he kind of poked at it as Arenas tried to come front side. And for the first time, Michael Malone's going to go have a close one-on-one with one of the officials, Brian O'Connell.
7: Yeah, and I think that was a little bit of a frustration touch foul right there.
1: Absolutely.
7: Abdallah thought he got contact, thought he got fouled on that layup. And got frustrated and reached in. I'm not sure how much contact there was, but not called for it.
1: I think Carolina's going to take Abdallah out. They are, with the four fouls. Well, we got all kinds of subs happening here. Let's see who is in for Carolina. It is Brown, Abel, Isaiah Dennis is coming in, Jaron Stevenson is in, and Keita stays in. So Samadurov out, Abdallah out as well in that sequence, and Brizzy sits down for the Heels. 8:50 to go. Carolina is leading by eight. USC has the basketball. Rice, really talented player, over to Kofi, almost traveled on the left sideline. Hands it to Arenas. Arenas with Brown flying to guard him. Dumps it down and a traveling by actually double dribble to Bruns as he caught the ball, kind of stutter step, lost the dribble, and ends up turning it over. We've talked about Carolina's turnovers, which are now up to 14. That's the 13th on USC, including the ninth turnover this half by the Trojans. 8:36 to play, 61-53 Carolina. Still a 12-0 run for the Heels. USC has not scored in nearly 5 minutes. They have seven turnovers in that time period. Terrence Brown still hadn't scored. Over to Isaiah Dennis. Quick catch and shoot three. Looks too strong, and it is. But there's Jaron Stevenson for the offensive rebound. Bounces to Abel. Carolina will reset. Terrence Brown has it. And the officials blew the whistle. I think the shot clock reset when it should not have after that last sequence. The three-pointer by Carolina, I did not hit the rim. So they're going to need to check the clock here to see what it should be. It's currently at 17, but it reset to 20 when Carolina got the offensive rebound, which it should not have. So the officials are going to go to the monitor first time today. It is a check under the hood presented by the Honda dealers of the Carolinas. Take your Tar Heel tailgate to the next level with a new Honda. See your Honda dealer of the Carolinas today. 61-53 Tar Heels, 8:17 to go in the second half. Carolina, again, paced by 17 by Stevenson, who also has nine rebounds. You know this, it's an exhibition. These stats don't count. But Stevenson's season high last year was 19. His career high is 22, sitting at 17 right now. His career high in rebounds is 10. He has nine tonight. And we told you, Abdallah, who unfortunately has four fouls, that's just one of many places in the stat sheet. He's got a big number, 11 points, seven rebounds, four assists. Also, Isaiah Dennis came in the first half, gave Carolina some really good minutes, a spark off the bench, 10 points all in the first half. All these stats brought to you by Verizon. Snag UNC tickets and experiences all season long from Verizon Shine in the My Verizon app. So they're going to put the clock at 15, and Carolina will be inbounding. Now, this has been a challenge today. USC has made the inbounds very difficult with its pressure. Tar Heels will be inbounding baseline left here with 15 on the shot clock. All the security guys, I'm not sure they know it's time to get off the floor. As the inbounds goes out to Stevenson. Stevenson guarded tightly by Jadis Jones. Trying to back in against him, nothing there. Flips it to Abel, who hasn't scored tonight. Neither he nor Brown, and Abel turns it over. That's the fourth turnover by Abel as he had it tipped out of his hands on the drive. Darius Ratliff trailing the play, wide open for three, no good. Rebound off the back iron to Isaiah Dennis. Now Tar Heels on the run. Dennis head up, stops, and he'll set up. Good job by USC getting back. Carolina will set up in the half court. Terrence Brown. Stutter step and drive. TB gets down low, and he traveled as he shuffled his feet on the jump stop. It's been a frustrating night for Carolina's starting guard duo of Abel and Brown. They have 0 points, 0 of 5 shooting, and a combined 6 turnovers with 3 assists between those two players. It will belong to USC when we come back. 7:46 to go. Both teams have gone a little quiet here recently offensively. Tar Heels up by 8, 61-53 from Learfield.
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1: 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Jones Angel, Tyler Hansbro here with you. And just quick check of some of those Verizon stats, some fouls. Just mention the fouls because some key guys. Abdallah has four for Carolina. Maximo Adams with three. Kofi and Arenas with four for USC. Tyler, you got 7:46 to go. How'd you like to see the Heels close this thing out, currently up by eight?
7: I think we've got to keep with our defensive intensity. Right now, USC is shooting 26% in the second half. I think we've done a very good job, defensively. What I'd like to see is cut down on the turnovers and then find a way to get Brown and Abel, get some scoring rhythm going from them, especially with Abdallah on the bench.
1: Carolina comes out with Brown, Dennis, Maximo Adams, Jaron Stevenson, and Keita. Arenas had a look at a mid-range, didn't take it, took a step back and hits a tough three. Boy, a tough shot. That breaks a nearly six-minute scoring drought for USC and gets the Trojans back within five at 61-56. Arenas up to 14, although those were his first points of the second half. Stevenson, low left block, dribbles in, pump fake, hook shot, count it. Got deep and finished it off.
7: And that was a specific play call for him. He had Arenas on him. I think he might have four fouls. He just attacked the rim, went right over him. Arenas wasn't going to foul him.
1: Heels up seven. Ratliff, step back two-pointer, no good. Tip in, won't drop. Rebound is chased down by Dennis on the sideline. Carolina trying to push the pace. Isaiah Dennis over to Maximo Adams. Catch and shoot, triple, a little too strong. Rebound, though, Keita. And the freshman will dribble out and allow his teammates to reset. Terrence Brown gets it, and Michael Malone stops the action for a moment to tell his team he wants a specific play. Brown on the drive, gets deep, can't finish. But out of bounds on the rebound? No, a rebounding foul called on Keita as he went over the back of a Trojan, Jadis Jones. Terrence Brown, boy, a frustrating night for him. Still scoreless. He is 0-3. Matt Abel is 0-3. So those two 0-6. The foul on Keita, his third, sixth on Carolina this half. 6:30 to go. 63-56, Heels by seven. Largest lead has been eight for the Tar Heels. Jaden Young goes to the scorer's table for Carolina. Isaiah Dennis guarding the ball. Now it's Stevenson on a switch guarding, and a foul off the ball called on Dennis as he was trying to handle the bigger Kofi off the ball in the post. Foul on Dennis is first. Those fouls, remember, USC had been called for eight early in this half. They've only been called for one foul in the last five-plus minutes. The foul's starting to pile up for Carolina. They've been now called for seven. Terrence Brown, I think, is exiting the ball game. He will, as Jaden Young came in. Samadurov has also returned. And Keita to the bench. This is a one-and-one for Kofi. Way up in the air and is able to drop it in. Kofi, really high-arcing free throw. He is now 2 of 2. He was 60.5% last year. 63-57 after the Virginia transfer hit the first. Originally from Seattle, Washington, he goes 2 of 2. So it's a 5-point Tar Heel lead, 63-58. A lot of subs on the floor. It's Dennis, Young, Adams, Stevenson, and Samaduroff. Dennis doesn't use the screen, instead gets to the rim and draws the hard foul. Dennis is slow to get up. He hit his elbow hard on the deck. Fouls on Kofi, and that's his fifth, I believe.
7: Yeah, and one big positive from this game is our bench has given us great production. The primary scorers, you know, when they're not having a good night, we had the bench step up for us.
1: That is five on Kofi, so he's going to foul out with 7 points and 6:09 to go. Kofi has fouled out a fair amount, fouled out four times last year, five times in his career. And it's going to be two free throws for Dennis after Eric Musselman, frustrated with the call, is talking closely to Pat Driscoll, with Dennis making the first free throw. First points of the second half for Dennis, who had 10 in the first. He's up to 11 now. The lead is up to 6 for Carolina, 64-58 with 6:09 to go. Both good by Dennis. Dennis entered the transfer portal after the season, but once Michael Malone was hired, Coach Malone reached out. He had heard great things from the Tar Heels remaining on the staff, had liked what he had seen from Dennis. Isaiah comes back and figures to play a big role this year. Arenas on the perimeter for USC. Pick and roll, dumps it down low. Ratliff can't finish. Rebound, Maximo Adams. The freshman lets traffic clear. He'll bring it front side on his own. Asked his head coach wearing the Carolina blue quarter zip what to do. Isaiah Dennis comes and gets the ball from him. Dennis drives to the right wing, nothing there. Resets it back out to Jaron Stevenson. Heels up by 7 with the basketball. Dennis with the shot clock down to 10. Dennis deep, still on the perimeter. Long three is no good. Nothing going on that possession for Carolina, as the Heels could never get it inside the three-point arc. Here comes USC the other way. Quick long two, no good. Samaduroff cleans the glass after Rice misses the jumper. Michael Malone calling something out for Dennis, who drives left of the lane. Nothing there. Sends it in the corner to Stevenson, guarded tightly. Stevenson trying to drive. Jadis Jones won't let him. Stevenson into the paint. Pump fake, uses his body, falls away, and scores. Jaron Stevenson continues to have a terrific night for the Tar Heels.
7: And he's really patient and took his time right there, even when he was getting pressured. It allowed him to jump over and get that shot off.
1: It's a 9-point Carolina lead, 21 now for Stevenson. As Ratliff gets free on the pick and roll, can't finish. Rebound tipped out to Jaden Young. Young to Dennis, and a foul is called to stop the break, as Rice had grabbed Young in transition. That is the 10th foul on USC, so it will be two shots for Jaden Young.
7: And we played pretty disciplined down this late stretch in the second half, which allowed us to get a little bit of a lead. And I think our defensive rotations have been really good. What I mean by that is when USC gets around the rim, all their shots are contested. We have help side defense right there. They're not getting easy looks. And USC really has no offensive rhythm right now.
1: Darius Ratliff is shaken up for USC. He is going to leave the game limping. Looked like he had a clean look at the basket that last possession, went up to shoot, and just kind of either came down awkwardly, or maybe when he leapt, something grabbed at him. Jaden Young to the free throw line for Carolina and knocks it in. Young took a total of 8 free throws last year. He made 6 of them. In his career, he is just under 83% from the line. He did not attempt a free throw after Groundhog Day last year, February 2nd. But he makes his first attempt here. He'll have a second with 4:35 to go and knocks them both in. Stevenson, 12 points this half, 5 of 5 from the field, 2 of 2 from the stripe. He has 21. It would be one off his career high if this was a regulation game. It is a Tar Heel career high for Stevenson. Ratliff on the perimeter, drives left side, blocked by Samaduroff. Arenas, though, gets the clean up, the bucket, and the foul. Samaduroff blocked the shot, but good hustle by Arenas to get the chance for 3. The foul's on Dennis. Dennis, his second. Eighth on Carolina. Arenas is up to 16 points. He is the leading scorer for USC. Rice has 13, so does Darius Ratliff. Stevenson pacing Carolina with 21. 12 for Dennis and 11 for Avdalis. So three-point opportunity for Arenas. The score now 69-60. Carolina had briefly led by double figures at 11, but the three-point play converted by Arenas at the line cuts it to an eight-point Carolina advantage. Pressure from USC in the backcourt. Heels get it into Dennis, now to the freshman Adams. Carolina trusting just about anybody to bring that ball front court. Adams drives left of the lane, hangs in the air, and draws the foul. Hey, Adams saw that left side of the court, Tyler, was open, and he said, well, why am I going to mess around? I'm just going to go to the cup.
7: Yeah, he can do a lot of different things. He's a very versatile player, bringing the ball all the way up the court. Then just, you know what, saw the ISO, saw everyone else, had that free lane, and attacked it. I think he's going to be an impact player for us and provide a lot of scoring, especially with his knockdown shooting ability.
1: Foul was on Joshua Hughes, an Evansville transfer who's checked in. Adams hits the free throw. He had missed a pair earlier this half, but that one goes. Here comes Keita. He'll replace Stevenson. What a great night Jaren's had. He'll get a breather with 4:06 to go in the second half. It's a nine-point Tar Heel lead, 70-61. Adams has one more free throw, which is no good, too strong off the back iron. USC with the rebound. So it's a nine-point Carolina lead. USC with the basketball. 4 minutes to go in the second half. Arenas mid-post. Pulls up over the defense of Samadurov. No good. Keita had a hand on the rebound. It slapped to Jaden Young. Both teams dive to the floor, and USC was out of bounds as it fought for the loose ball. Jalen Cox and Jaden Young were wrestling for the loose ball. Cox's back slipped onto the baseline, out of bounds. So Carolina's going to have the ball. Jaren Stevenson coming right back in. The Heels just checked him out to get an extra breather right before the timeout, and now they're going to bring him back in, and that will occur after this break. 3:50 to go. Heels 70, USC 61 from Learfield.
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1: 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Timeouts, USC and Carolina, each with two. Tar Heels are in the double bonus. USC's been called for 11 fouls this half. Heels have been whistled for 8. So the 1-1 bonus right now for USC. Carolina comes out with, quite honestly, probably the five guys, at least four of them, Dennis, Avdalis, Adams, and Stevenson, who have been the best today, and Keita as well, who's had a really nice second half. And I don't say that to disparage anybody else, just to tell you that these are the Tar Heels that have been playing extraordinarily well today, and they'll be the five on the floor with 3:50 to go. Adams struggles to get it in, and USC gets the steal. The Tar Heels have struggled on the inbound. Three-pointer missed, though, by USC, and then a foul called as Abdallah was fouled from behind after getting the board by Isaac Bruns. And Sean May is telling the freshman, he says, Maxie, and they call Maximo Adams Maxie. Maxie, two timeouts, all right? You can take it. Sean May telling the talented freshman. And Tyler, one area I think the Heels will want to improve, inbounds. It's been a challenge tonight.
7: Yeah, right there specifically is that's kind of a no-no. You know that USC is going to start pressuring you and pressing to try to create turnovers. You can't throw that ball to the corner right there. That's kind of a bad position. It allows an easy double team and ball pressure, which leads to a turnover.
1: Abdallah hits the first free throw. He's up to 12 in his Carolina debut, even in exhibition action, and strips the net on them both. He's looked good at the free throw line. He's really worked hard on a shot. He was 67% at the line last year, 31% from three. As Keita erases a dunk attempt by Arenas at the rim. Heels running the other way with an 11-point lead. Stevenson in the post, guarded deep by Rice. Out to Abdallah, jab, step, and drive. Neo to the rim, kicks it out. Adams, feet set, three. Yes, count it. Maxie for the triple.
7: And a great pass from Abdallah right there. Penetrated, jumped. Saw Maxie right there in the corner, hit him with that three.
1: Largest lead of the game, and a whistle on the other side as Dennis going to be called for the hand check foul. The young sophomore can't believe it. It will be a 1-1 for Rice for USC. Not sure. The bench was yelling something to Coach Malone. Oh, you're trying to – the name of the official, Pat Driscoll. He said, what's his name? They're yelling Pat. He said, Matt? No, Pat with a P. Free throw, no good. I thought that was the ninth foul on Carolina. Must have been the tenth foul, excuse me. So it is a two-shot opportunity for Rice, who missed the first. That was a funny sequence. It should have been a 1-1. I think it is a 1-1. The Carolina coaches are asking why – USC got the second free throw. I thought that was just the ninth foul. It was on Carolina. But they're saying that was a shooting foul, which is not a great decision. Anyway, now there's a foul on USC as Bruns fouls Stevenson. We're a little late to this, but Stations, let's take an ID break as the two teams are going to go to the other side for some free throws. Heels lead 75-62, 3:03 to go in the second half. 10-second break down the lines on the Tar Heels.
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1: First free throw attempts of the second half for Stevenson. He was 3 of 4 in the first half. Carolina has gotten to the line a bunch today. Stevenson makes the first. Free throws, the Heels after that one goes in by Stevenson. Carolina 21 of 25. USC is 10 of 17. 3:03 to go. The free throw by Stevenson makes it 76-62. One more is up and good by Jaron. He would have a career high if this was a regulation game of 23 points. Terrence Brown checked back in during that sequence. Maximo Adams sits down. Step back three, a tough shot by Rice is good. Abdallah was in his face, but the triple goes. That makes it 77-65. And the officials are stopping the action. I think they're going to check to see if this is a two or a three by Rodney Rice. So they'll go under the hood, presented by the Honda Dealers of the Carolinas. Take your Tar Heel tailgate to the next level with a new Honda. See your Honda Dealer of the Carolinas today. I continue to chuckle. That was just a funny moment. Look, Michael Malone's new to college basketball. He hadn't seen Pat Driscoll before. He wanted to talk to him. His staff was trying to tell him his name. He said, Matt? No, Pat with a P. And so finally he did get it right. As the officials continue to take a look with 2:54 to go, Tar Heels are curious about something, and now they are going to say it's a two for Rodney Rice and not a three.
17: Two timeouts. Yes, Sean. We have two. Yes.
1: 77-64. Talking timeouts over here on the bench. You probably heard it, as the Carolina coaching staff wanted to make sure it knew what it had. 77-64, Carolina with the basketball in the 13-point lead. Abdallah dribbling out on the perimeter. Gets it into Stevenson, low left block with Arenas on his backside. Backing in, Arenas has four fouls. Stevenson spins baseline, goes up, and gets the roll. Stevenson just bodies up Arenas and scores.
7: And also, that's high IQ basketball right there. Arenas having four fouls, you know he's not going to apply a lot of pressure and allow an easy bucket to prevent him from getting his fifth foul.
1: Arenas nearly turns it over on the other side, gets it out, and the runner no good by Cox. Rebound Carolina. Michael Malone quickly tells his team to slow down, and now he wants some motion from him, up by 15 with 2:08 to go. Abdallah takes a peek to his head coach. Hands off on the sideline to Stevenson, now to Isaiah Dennis. Dennis weaves through traffic, gets deep, gets to the rim, count it for two. Great screen by Keita to open the door.
7: And Isaiah Dennis looks like a totally different player. I can't believe what I'm seeing, playing with so much confidence, finding his shot. Unbelievable tonight.
1: Well, then he heard Tyler talking positive about him, and he picks up a silly foul on the other side. Yeah. We'll take it, though. Fourth foul on Dennis will result in some free throws for USC. Well, Carolina trailed by 7 early in this game and by 2 at halftime. The Tar Heels have outscored USC 44-25 in the second half. Heels have shot 50% this half, USC 25. Free throw good by Rodney Rice. Carolina is 14 of 17 at the free throw line this half. The Heels have out-rebounded USC by 7 this half. Yeah. Yeah. It's been pretty good. This looks like something we've seen before. 81-65, now 81-66 with both free throws good.
7: And one thing I'll add is our turnovers. We haven't had any careless turnovers late in the second half when it really matters.
1: Inbounds to Brown. He's in some trouble, and his pass is kicked. So Carolina will inbound again. Minute 47 to go. Heels have Brown, Dennis, Abdallah, Stevenson, and Keita as the five on the floor. Abdallah the inbounder.
17: That's Earl.
1: Inbounds goes to Terrence Brown. Brown weaving through traffic in the backcourt, and a foul is called with USC getting aggressive. Fouls on Rodney Rice, his second. And Terrence Brown's going to have a chance to get in the scorebook. And I promise Terrence Brown's going to be in the scorebook this year. He has 1,542 career points. He has almost 1,300 points in the last 2 years. And hadn't scored tonight, he is going to score. Double figures 72 times in his career, 20 or more 36 times. Of course, I'm talking about him, and he misses the free throw. 30-plus 3 times in his career. See if TB can get this free throw to go. It's 81-66 Carolina, minute 42 to go. And there's the first one goes for Terrence Brown. Carolina fans sensing his frustration, give him a nice round of applause. Boy, a quick long three is no good. Rebound run down by Abdallah. He continues to fill the stat sheet. 13 points, 8 rebounds, 5 assists for Abdallah. A double-double for Stevenson, 25 points and 10 rebounds. Actually, that was the 9th rebound by Abdallah as a moving screen called on Keita, his 4th. It's another area. Carolina's had a couple of sloppy moving screens. Samadurov had one. Keita picks up one there. Kevin Thomas is going to check in for Sion Keita. Michael Malone takes the opportunity to hold his freshman's hand for a moment and now walk him to the bench and give him some quick instruction. Minute 21 to go. Heels up 16. USC with the basketball. Now, remember this, too. USC is without 3 key players tonight. Carolina without a key player. But the Trojans are missing 3, including veteran guard K.J. Lewis, who expects to play a big role. Bank shot good from right of the lane by Rodney Rice to make it a 14-point game, 82-68. Inbounds to Terrence Brown. Quickly gets it to Kevin Thomas. Now to Abdallah. Gets it against the USC pressure, and the foul given up by Jadis Jones will put Abdallah to the stripe. Tyler not done yet, 52 seconds to go. Heels in good spot, though, up 14. We'll have a lot of time in the postgame to talk about it. What have you liked tonight?
7: In particular, right now, what I really liked is we've really executed late in the game when it really matters. We haven't had those careless turnovers, and I think our defensive pressure, rotations, communication have all been really solid and really good and really impressive in the second half. And right now, the one thing I really like about Abdallah, in particular, why giving the ball to him late in the game, is he's such a good passer. Everyone talked about how good of a scorer and his versatility and his length. He's a really good passer. He can find the open guy, which is going to allow better ball movement and better quality shots.
1: Evan Smith, the 6'1 senior from Charlotte, has checked in. Isaiah Dennis gets a big round of applause. Got a big hug from Michael Malone, who told him good stuff as he checked out. And a foul called on Avdalis on the other side. 6'1 senior from Charlotte has checked in. Isaiah Dennis gets a big round of applause. Got a big hug from Michael Malone, who told him good stuff

0: an exhibition game on October 9th, but you see what's there.
1: Yeah, and I think sometimes we get caught up in, you know, wanting him to score a lot and have those big flashes, and we forget how good of a passer he is and how good he is at getting teammates involved. But, yeah, absolutely. I think he's going to grow. Last year, his first season in college basketball, I think he's going to take that next step. He sure does have all the potential and talent to take that step and be a consistent big-time scorer.
0: John Holbrook, the junior from Hickory, checks in for Abdallas. Rodney Rice makes both free throws. So it's 84-70 with 42.6 to go. USC is continuing to pressure as Carolina gets it into Evan Smith, now to Jaron Stevenson. Don't think the Trojans are going to foul anymore. Just pressure as Evan Smith has it with 30 seconds to go. He'll ease it out to Terrence Brown. Well, it's going to be a successful start to the Michael Malone tenure, even if it's just an exhibition contest. I think you leave this game feeling some kind of way about what the Tar Heels have shown tonight as Terrence Brown gets to the rim and lays it in. Certainly a quality performance by the Tar Heels tonight. Rice drives, turns it over. Evan Smith tips it to Kevin Thomas, ahead to Terrence Brown, who two hands it home to finish things off for the Tar Heels. Michael Malone kind of looked down to Coach Musselman and apologized for the Heels getting a dunk at the buzzer. 88-70, the final score as the horn does go off here in Greensboro. Well, an exciting start for Carolina against a good team. Again, USC missing some key players, but a team that is going to be a quality team this year, a team that is going to compete in the Big Ten, and the Tar Heels end up winning this one by 18, 88-70 in exhibition action. We'll take a timeout. We're going to have Michael Malone's press conference for you. We do have to record that and bring it back, so it'll be a couple of minutes. Adam's going to grab a player, probably Jaron Stevenson. We'll get Tyler's thoughts on it. Dave's going to get you up to date on all the stats and the scores from the evening as well. So we have a lot to do. Stay put. Successful start for Michael Malone and the Tar Heels as Carolina wins it by 18, 88-70 over USC from Learfield.
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0: opens up the exhibition season with a comfort behind win over USC in Greensboro. Final score, 88-70. Carolina wins by 18 as we welcome you into postgame. We'll have Jones and Tyler give you their final thoughts. We'll check in with Coach Malone. We think we're going to hear from Jaren Stevenson as well, plus a full and complete look at stats. But right now, let's get to it on the North Carolina Farm Bureau scoreboard. Helping you is what they do best. Over to football, Florida State scored the first 14 at Louisville. Louisville has scored the next 28. Cardinals lead the Seminoles 28-14 midway through the third in ACC action. Over to Big Ten play, 5 minutes into their matchup. Number 20, Iowa leads Washington by a score of 3-0. Outside the top 25, Wyoming has a 3-0 lead on San Jose State. Utah State trails Washington State 3-0. Both those other games are still early on in the first quarter. Coming up at 10:15 out west, it's number 8, BYU, putting its 4-0 record on the line against Iowa State. The Cyclones on the road with a mark of 3-2. Of course, the Carolina football team will be on the field in Pittsburgh tomorrow at 12 noon. We'll have the Reed Steelers pregame show for you at 11 a.m. And for select affiliates, the Bojangles tailgate show begins at 10 a.m. It's the Carolina basketball team, though, winning tonight and getting the Michael Malone era off to a good start. Final score, it's Carolina 88, USC 70. We'll continue with more after this from Learfield.
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0: Attention, Tar Heels, if you had any alcohol as a part of your game day activities, don't get behind the wheel. North Carolina's Governor's Highway Safety Program reminds you, booze it and lose it. Carolina wins it tonight over USC. Final score 88-70. Dave Nathan, Tyler Hansbrough back here on the Coke post-game report. Tyler, listen, this is an exhibition game. We're going to do two more of these before the Tar Heels play for real. Especially in the second half, there was a lot to like about the way Carolina played on both ends of the floor. And I think more specifically, you can speak to this because you've done it before. When Coach Malone and his staff wanted to run something, I'm not going to say the ball went in the basket every time, but they got what they wanted.
1: Yeah, and I think the late game execution in particular was very impressive. And also from a discipline standpoint, I thought our defense, we really made adjustments. We turned it up, especially in the second half and late in the game. Our rotations were really on point. But one thing in particular is when we're talking about late game plays is putting Jaren Stevenson in that post position on Arenas right there. When he had four fouls, you knew he wasn't going to play aggressive defense, which allowed him to get multiple easy buckets right there in that post-up position. And I think we did a very good job as far as maintaining the lead and extending it. When we got the lead, we really dictated the game, and it was really big because our primary scorers, who we thought, Brown, Abel, and Abdallah had a good game, but we had other guys step up. Isaiah Dennis came in and had the best game I've ever seen him have in Carolina, in a Carolina uniform. He played determined. Everything he did was with a purpose, and everything he did also was very competitive.
0: We'll get into some of the individual and specific numbers a little bit later on. The numbers that matter most, Carolina 88, USC 70. Tyler, the question that's been looming over this staff for as long as they've been here is, will this still be Carolina basketball? And to just point out a couple of numbers, the Tar Heels out-rebounded Southern Cal 47-33. That was your former head coach's biggest number, I think, was the rebounding battle. And what about the bench? Outscoring USC by a total of 35-5.
1: Yeah, and I think that's one thing you take away from this game, as well as the bench. We got a lot of production from the rotation. In particular, I've talked about Isaiah Dennis. Maximo Adams came in. Samadorov came in as well, had some meaningful minutes. It's good. When guys aren't having a big night, especially your primary scorers or starters, to be able to rely on your bench and get production from your bench is a massive deal.
0: 88-70, Carolina gets the win tonight over USC. This is the Coke post-game report here from Greensboro. Just a closing thought here on this segment, at least. We've got a lot more to get to here. I'm not going to say as the game wore on, Carolina got stronger, but as the game wore on, Carolina went one way and USC went the other. Long flight across the country, first game that you've really played in an atmosphere like this. How much does fatigue play a role at this time of the year? And if it does, what does it say about how Carolina's conditioned itself to be ready on October the 9th?
1: Yeah, and, I can't speak for USC. It is hard. I've done that. It's not easy. But as far as Carolina, the thing I will say is we made adjustments, in-game adjustments. When we went at halftime, we came out a much better team in the second half. We cut down on the turnovers. We also, our defensive rotations were very solid. And we started doing tactical things offensively, taking care of the ball and getting into scoring positions, which was, allowed us to really extend that lead and really dictate the pace of the game. And once we got that lead with our rotations and the way our defense was talking, communicated, and all connected, it was very tough. And you mentioned the rebounding. We talked about the lack of size and, some front court discussions, and a lot of people think that's an area of weakness. We rebounded as a committee, and it didn't show tonight.
0: Carolina shows up and gets a W over USC. Final score 88-70. We'll continue with more after this from Learfield.
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0: Be good at college basketball. Seats with SeatGeek, the official ticket marketplace of over 100 schools. Carolina, the one school on top here today in Greensboro. It's the Tar Heels defeating the USC Trojans by a final of 88-70. Tyler, I felt like one of the more humorous moments of today's game was when Coach Malone was trying to get the attention of one of the officials. And again, the officials to him, they're all new. It's different from the pro game to the college game. Outside of figuring out who's who in stripes on the floor, how did you see the pro game spill over in how Carolina played today?
1: Well, I think one thing is whenever you saw, I'll just use this example, and I've used it before. When Arenas got in foul trouble, he isolated Jaren Stevenson, who Arenas was guarding. Arenas was guarding Jaren Stevenson. Arenas had four fouls. You knew he wasn't going to be aggressive defensively and pick up that fifth foul. So he isolated him right there in the post, which allowed Stevenson to get multiple easy buckets. And also, once we got that lead in the second, we really dictated the pace. We never really allowed USC to find their rhythm offensively. in late in the second half, whenever we did get that lead, we just kept extending it.
0: 88-70, Carolina wins by 18 over USC. Jaren Stevenson leads the way with 25 points and 10 rebounds. Those are some big numbers. How about the big guard, though, Neo Avdalis? He finishes with 15 points, 9 rebounds, knocked down all 8 of his free throws, had 5 assists. You played with one of the best to ever do it here at Carolina in Ty Lawson. I mean, this program has been predicated on point guard play for as long as anybody can remember. But, Tyler, I cannot remember a guy that's 6'9", that's as ball-dominant as Avdalis is, coming across the court and just making the offense go.
1: Yeah, and he, with that length and his skill, is very special. And I really like when he has the ball, especially late in the game. He's going to be one of those guys where we can give him the ball and we know he's going to make the right pass and the right basketball play. But the very unique thing about him is, I've said this on the, you know, on air during the game, is, you know, everyone got really excited because he has the potential to put up 35, 40-point games. He has that ceiling. But a lot of people didn't talk about his ability to really pass the ball. He's a very – very good passer. He can find teammates, and whenever you have a guy like that that can score and really draws a lot of attention from the defense, whenever they do double team or collapse on him, he has that ability to find the open teammate and make those right passes to really, you know, allow guys to get open looks and open shots, which is going to help us find our offensive rhythm and help us execute late in the games.
0: 88-70, Carolina executes down the stretch, beats USC by 18. Let me turn this around. USC might be as big a team as Carolina faces all year. I mean, they could roll out a lot of size, and while they didn't have all their best players today, they look like a team that's going to be able to compete in the Big Ten. Even though Carolina's young in some spots, how did you feel like they combated the length of USC throughout today's game?
1: I think they rebounded by committee. I think we had guys box out and make sure that everyone knew who was crashing the boards. None of USC's players went untouched. They were all bumped. And we had guys attack the glass. We had guys put their head down, Jaren Stevens, Maximo Adams, multiple times, just run into the middle of traffic and grab the rebound. I thought we really did a good job. Yes, with USC's length and their front court, it really didn't bother us as much as some people thought. We did a really good job on the boards and points in the paint.
0: 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Points in the paint, the Tar Heels plus 8 over SC. 30-22, Carolina outscores SC in tight. Second chance points, the Tar Heels plus 1, 14-13. Statistically, USC was better on the breakout, scoring Carolina 11-2, and 2 points better in points off turnovers, 24-22. Both teams at times struggle with turnovers in the second half. Coach Malone called a really early timeout to get things rectified, and the team certainly got the message en route to the 18-point win. 88-70, the final score. We'll hear from Coach Malone. We'll hear from Jaren Stevenson. Jones will rejoin us here courtside as well. It's a winning Friday for Carolina here in a triad, defeating USC 88-70 in Greensboro from Learfield.
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0: .88-70, the final score tonight from Greensboro. It's Carolina getting the 18-point win over USC and opening up the Michael Malone era with an exhibition win. The Tar Heels, again, have two more exhibition games before they play for real early on in November. And while SC got off to a fast start, it was Carolina closing strong en route to the double-figure win, 88-70. Let's run through some of the other numbers here on the box score. The Tar Heels shot 26 of 59 from the floor. That's 44%, 11 of 31 from three-point range, as that's about 35.5%, 25 of 30 at the stripe, 83%. Again, out-rebounded SC, 47-33. Carolina on the glass offensively was plus 2, 14-12 against the Trojans. The Heels assist on 11 of 26 made baskets, turned it over 18 times, claimed 7 steals in winning 88-70. We mentioned Jaron Stevenson with the double-double, 25 points and 10 rebounds. There were three other Tar Heels in double figures. Avdalis with 15, Dennis with 14, Maximo Adams in his Carolina debut, nets 11. Keita has 8 in his first game as a Tar Heel. Terrence Brown goes for 5. Jaden Young also had 5. Samadurov had 3. Angelo Brizzi had 2 points. And Carolina played a ton of guys in this game. Matt Abel, he played 18 minutes, didn't score. Kevin Thomas was in for roughly 4 minutes and did not score in his debut. Evan Smith and John Holbrook came in late and did not score as Carolina wins 88-70 over Southern Cal. The Trojans shoot 24 of 66 from the floor. That's only 36.4%, 8 of 24 from three-point range, and 14 of 21 at the stripe. It was Rodney Rice leading SC with 22 points. Again, he's preseason All-Big Ten. Elijah Arenas had 17. Darius Ratliff had 13 points. Adonis Ratliff had 6. Jacob Kofi had 7 for SC. Jadis Jones with 3, and Isaac Bruns had 2, the only other Trojans in the scoring column today in what turned out to be an 88-70 win for Carolina over Southern Cal. For 28 years, Top of the Hill Restaurant and Brewery has been a pre- and post-game tradition. Handcrafted beer, great food, and atmosphere. It's where Tar Heels come to celebrate. We'll come back here from Jones and Tyler. Hopefully, Coach Malone, Jaron Stevenson will be joining Adam Lucas a little bit later on as well. The Tar Heels, though, take the win tonight over Southern Cal, 88-70 from Learfield.
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0: 88-70, Carolina with the win over USC tonight here in Greensboro as the Coliseum empties. We are still with you as we'll check in with Coach Malone a little bit later on. He addressed the media. We're working on getting that audio to you as fast as we can. In the meantime, speaking of fast, here's Jones Angel.
1: Yeah, I was about to say, I know the setup here in Greensboro, we recorded Coach Malone in the press conference, and we're going to get that to you here in just a second. We are seconds away. As soon as I get the clearance, we're going to send it to it. But it's really good stuff from Coach Malone. I think you're going to enjoy it. Tyler, look, it's an exhibition game. It's October 9th. USC didn't have three really good players. All these things are facts. Here's another thing that was a fact. That looked like a Carolina basketball team tonight. Like, it was exciting to watch. It wasn't always perfect. There were too many turnovers. They had some trouble getting the ball in at times. But there were that stretch in the second half where they were getting stops. They were sharing the ball. That one play where Abdallah has the great pass to Maximo Adams, who hits the good look at three. It was just fun to watch. And again, all the qualifiers remain. That was a fun team to watch, and they played hard, and they played together, and that was fun to see.
2: They played competitive. They made competitive plays. They made winning plays. And also, this isn't a stat, but I always talk about it, the spirit of the team. Everybody was pulling for each other. Everybody was high-fiving. You could tell that everyone was into it, and they had a mission to win. It wasn't pretty from our primary scorers, who we thought were going to be Abel Brown, Abdallah. Abdallah played well, but we had guys step up, and you talked about the second half. We outscored them 51-31 in the second. Once we got the lead, we really dictated the game, and we made disciplined tactical plays throughout the late part of the second half to really extend it and pull away easily.
1: Yeah, and I mean, you go a little deeper into the box score, and again, Coach Malone addressed the media. We're going to have that for you in just a second. A couple things about that, the second half. Points in the paint. You know, USC had a 16-8 advantage points in the paint in the first half. Carolina outscored USC 22-6 in the paint. And that's a team that's a lot bigger than Carolina and USC just in total. They're going to be bigger than most teams they play. Points off turnovers, USC was up 13-3 at halftime in that category. The Tar Heels outscored them 19-11. Not a huge advantage, but a solid advantage in the second half in the points off turnovers for Carolina. And so just some of that kind of in the bench. I mean, the bench. Carolina got 35 points off the bench tonight. And, again, I want you to hear this from Michael Malone, not me saying that Michael Malone says this, but he talks a lot about trust and having to build trust. He has to trust his players. He said, so I have to trust the bench guys in key moments. And you saw that tonight as some guys up and down the roster are able to be impactful tonight for Carolina. So just some things I think that were really impressive. And then the defensive numbers. USC was getting things kind of easily at some times defensively or offensively against Carolina's defense in the first half. They shot 47%. They were around 50% for a fair amount of that first half. And then second half, Tyler, 9 of 34, 26.5%, 4 of 12 from 3. It felt like, and I will say, even in the first half, it felt like those shots were challenged. A lot of them were going in for USC in the first half. They didn't go in as much in the second. Just felt like good quality defense that ratcheted up from the Tar Heels in the second half.
2: Yeah, and our rotations were right there. When they had guys going to the basket, we had guys, we had rim protectors, we had guys prevent them from getting easy looks. We made adjustments as well. Our rotations were on point. We had the low man rotation, which is a guy who comes over and protects a rim when someone has a direct blow by so they don't get an easy layup. It was just really impressive. And also I will say our defensive intensity as far as ball pressure mm-hmm. and talking and communicating, which is a huge deal. We really did a good job on that. And I will say, just to be a little picky, early on we kind of had some confusion with some of the pick and rolls. That will get cleaned up. But defensively we did a very good job, and that's going to be, a little bit of the identity of this team as well.
1: Yes, sir. Remember, Carolina hits the first shot of the game, a three-pointer, and then USC scores the next 10 points. And Carolina just was getting some good looks, taking a lot of threes in that first half, although a lot of them were clean looks at three, but they weren't going in. And so it did feel like in the second half on the offensive side, Carolina was a little more aggressive. They were trying to finish at the rim. They were getting into the paint some in the first half, but were continuing content to kick it out for looks from three. Looked like they were much more aggressive in getting to the rim, trying to finish at the rim. That resulted in a lot of free throws as well, where Carolina shoots 30 free throws in the game. 21 of those came in the second half. Adam Lucas has joined us here courtside. Good stuff from Carolina tonight. Exhibition early on, but that was a good team they played, and felt like you saw some things that were encouraging from the Tar Heels this evening.
3: And it wasn't a case of Carolina went out and shot 12 of 16 from three or something like that. Like, those were things that were reproducible, and I think even the things that Tyler was talking about that they didn't do perfectly, when they didn't defend the pick and roll correctly, Michael Malone called timeout, drew it up on the board, fixed it, and they went out there and did it better after that. That's all you can ask for. You are going to mess up some things, but can you correct them and figure out how to do them better? And today, against a guy who's been in the college game for a really long time, in Eric Musselman, Michael Malone looked like he belonged right there on the sideline.
1: So, again, we have recorded Coach Malone's interview. We're trying to get that loaded up for you to hear here in just a moment. Adam also talked to Jaron Stevenson, but we're trying to hold that until we let you hear from Coach Malone. We're going to take a commercial break. We'll come back, and let's all look above and say we hope that Michael Malone press conference is going to be ready for you to listen to after we get back from this commercial break. I will tell you, we're not going to let it take this long moving forward. We're going to figure it out. But when we get back, you hopefully will hear it when we return. Heels win by 18 tonight from Learfield.
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0: Carolina wins 88-70. Glory, glory, hallelujah. We've got Michael Malone's press conference. Let's listen in. This was Coach Malone in the DirecTV Coach's Corner a few minutes ago after his team wins by 18 over USC.
15: Well, what you just said was the biggest thing defensively. First half, they shot 47%. Second half, they shot 27%. First half, they had 16 paint points. Second half, only 6 points in our paint. So I felt at one point, I think we'd gotten 7 or 8 straight stops, which is something we try to pride ourselves in. Did not happen in the first half very often. So we got our defense into the game. That got us out running, playing with a little bit more of an attack mindset. I thought our bench was great tonight. I think we outscored their bench 35-5. And Jaren Stevenson, had a hell of a performance. And being able to play through him late, was great to see. Jaren works his butt off, and I'm proud of him.
0: Rod, then Michael.
16: Michael, got to imagine you like what you saw with Maximo Adams tonight, the energy he brought. How do you describe what you saw in his first action in the
15: What I saw tonight, what you guys saw tonight, was what we see every day in practice. Maxie gives just a relentless effort on the glass. You can impact the game in so many ways without just scoring the ball. And Maxie's a wonderful young man, a great family, but his ability to rebound the basketball and give you extra possessions. Obviously, I told him he can't go 1 of 4 from the foul line. He's got to stick his free throws for us. But, Maxie is, he's got a chance to be a special player. And I love working with him every single day.
0: Michael.
17: Good effort off the bench as well. I guess, how close is that to what you expect from him as a scorer?
15: Well, he's another guy that, he came up to me after the game and said, thanks for taking a chance on me. And I told him, no, thanks for taking a chance on me. He didn't have to stay. Him, Jaren, and Jaden Young all wanted to be a part of something. And, Isaiah tonight, played big minutes and was really impactful, running his team, scoring, putting pressure on the defense. And, he's had a really good stretch of practices, summer into the fall, into the practices that started in September. So I'm not surprised by Isaiah's performance. He has been waiting for this opportunity, and he took it and ran with it tonight. And now the challenge is, can he continue to do so?
0: Michael Coe, then Brennan.
18: Coach, what did you see from Cyan and Samadorov in their first collegiate action?
15: Yeah, I saw that, at first I think, Cyan, it was, there's a lot going on. I thought the game was kind of fast for him. And then I felt in the second half, he showed glimpses of the player that we know he can be. Blocking shots. You can tell a lot about a team and a player when he has a play like he had and the whole bench is up going crazy because they're happy for him. And that's the kind of young man that Cyan Cada is. And then Samo, I thought he did some really good things for us out there. He can stretch the floor. He's skilled. He rebounded. He blocked a shot. I was really happy with the way that Cyan kind of worked his way into the game and Samo's maturity when he came into the game throughout. And I thought we got positive minutes from him.
0: Brendan, then Ross.
19: Yeah, Michael, not asking you to reflect in a major way, but just what was the experience like for you actually stepping out there for the first time as the coach of North Carolina? What was it like when you saw the fans and everything?
15: Yeah, it was really cool, to come through the tunnel. And obviously, I can't wait for, November 2nd, our first home opener, regular season, a real game. But I have to give a lot of credit to the fans, for who came tonight, first glimpse of watching our team, and the reception. I don't take that lightly. And so to have a warm reception, people, clapping for you and welcoming you here, that means a lot to me. And so. So I was sitting there, when you haven't coached a game in over a year, the college game is different. The timeouts are different. There's so many different things, and have to give a lot of credit to my staff because those guys were really, really helpful in helping me navigate along the way. So thrilled that we're able to get the win. And the best thing about tonight was win or lose, we were going to be able to find out who we are. and what we need to really work on. And obviously, I think the turnovers, 11 assists, 16 turnovers, we have to be a lot cleaner with the basketball. Felt in that first half, a lot of dribbling. We're dribbling the air out of the ball. We got to get off the ball. We got to trust the pass a little bit more.
20: Ross, then Myron.
21: Yeah, kind of building on that, was there anything else that really surprised you, good or bad, that you saw there for the first time in live action in public?
15: Yeah, I mean, I think you know, both Matt Abel and Terrence Brown are a lot better players than they showed tonight. And we're going to need them to be a lot better players than they were. And that's not just on them. I always put it on myself as well. My job as a head coach is to help those guys into the game. But we have a deep team. It could be somebody's night, you know, each game. So we just have to understand that. We went with a certain lineup down the stretch. It was just it was a great starting off point. I can't wait to watch the film to see, you know, all the areas that we have to work on and clean up. But Jaren Stevenson playing the way he did, that's really pivotal for us. You know, him being a guy that we can play through, exploit a mismatch, knock down the three-point shot, you know, that is a real weapon, and we look forward to using that to the fullest.
20: Myron, then Aiden.
22: Michael, sometimes also in the crowd, you know, former players have been really supportive. How important has that been for you at North Carolina so far?
15: Oh, it's been tremendous. I didn't even know that Ty was here. I'd love to have a chance to say hello. But ever since I got the job, the and being a non-Carolina guy and outside the family guy, if you will, the reception, the love from so many former Carolina players has just been tremendous. And I've really enjoyed getting to know people that I haven't known. I've known Antoine Jameson and Harrison Barnes and Jawad and Danny Green, but getting to know guys like Tyler Hansbrough, getting to know guys that just are around all the time. That's what makes Carolina special, is a family. And that's something that I just feel really fortunate to be a part of now.
20: You don't need to put your hands up anymore. I got enough to finish here. Aiden, then RL.
23: Talking about the balance, like you saying, obviously Jaren had a big night, but you had Isaiah had a big night. Maximo had a big night. Just talking about, you might have someone on any given night step up. What does it say to your coaching style, to how deep your team can be with all those guys who can be that guy on any given night, like tonight?
15: Yeah, well, I think that's a huge positive and a big, you know, a huge benefit. If you want to win at the highest level, if you want to be a team that's a tough outcome, you know, tournament time, you have to have depth. You have to have quality depth that you can rely on, because guys at this stage are going to have off nights. So you can go to guys on your bench and trust them. You know, trust is a big part of our culture. And so I just can't talk about trust. I have to exhibit it and live it every single day. So I got trust in my players and even help them through mistakes. And so I love the fact that we have the depth that we have. I love the fact that our bench came out there and scored 35 points and produced at a high level. And they were a big part of us getting the win tonight.
20: RL and Kate.
24: Your team attempted 22 three-pointers in the first half, but only 9 in the second half. How did your approach change?
15: Yeah, I don't know if really a change. I felt that we got a lot more aggressive. You know, I felt we were getting downhill more to the rim. We played in the post more. And, you know, I'm not sure how many free throws we took tonight. We got to the foul line 30 times. So, you know, we really spent a lot of time talking about our shot spectrum. You know, we do not want to be a mid-range shooting team. You know, it's just the worst shot in the game. So we want to live at the rim. We want to live at the foul line. And we want to get quality threes up. And I felt that players tonight had a lot of discipline in shooting the right shots. We had a ton of looks early in that first half. Really good looks that just weren't going down. And a good shot is not one that goes in. A good shot is a wide open, uncontested shot. And I felt for the most part we did a pretty good job of generating those.
20: Last three, Kate, then Rod.
25: Coach, you know, in the first half, anytime there was a defensive stop or a rebound, you were waving guys in the court and they're saying go or run, or what word is exactly coming out of your mouth?
15: I can't say. It's a family show.
25: Is tonight about the pace you want to play, or do you think you guys can go even quicker once you eliminate turnovers?
15: Well, yeah, well, that's a big part of it. That's a great point, you know, because sometimes we talk about running, but running with discipline. So that means running and taking care of it. That means running and taking good shots. And so we only had on paper 2 fast break points. We got outscored 11-2. So when we were getting a stop and a defensive rebound, I was imploring them to get out and run. I was imploring them to get ahead of the ball and throw the ball ahead so we can look to attack before they get set. And obviously tonight, was okay. There's a lot of room for improvement. We wound up scoring, I think, 88 points, not a bad number. And they may not be reflected in true fast break points, but I do feel that we were playing with pretty good pace and putting pressure on their defense.
20: I see Rod, then Michael.
16: Michael, how excited are you to get these guys in the film room now that you have some tape on another team?
15: So excited. You know why? Because the problem is for the last couple of months, you show film, hey, this is a really good offensive possession. But you know what the problem is? The defense. And it was your team. So how do you celebrate, hey, great offense, but they run the same clip back and it's really bad defense. So now you have the luxury of finally playing against another opponent where you can show film and really break down a defensive possession or the offensive possession. And obviously watching film and cleaning things up after a win is always more enjoyable than the alternative.
20: Last one, Michael.
17: Michael, you obviously turned some math, but has Jaron shown this ability to be a leading guy all throughout, you know, your time with him?
15: Well, obviously, I don't have a ton of time with him, but, you know, I met with Jaron. We met with his family when I got the job, and finding ways, how can we get Jaron to be more aggressive? And, you know, one thing I learned a long time ago is I'm never going to ask Jaron Stephen to be something he's not. I take him for who he is. But it's also my job as a head coach to make sure I'm putting him in position to have success. It's my job to put him in position where he can showcase his full range of capabilities. And, you know, tonight, obviously, 25 points, 10 rebounds, 4 on the offensive glass, 4-7 from 3, 5-6 in the foul line. He did it all. And then defensively, I think he should, one of his goals should be first team all defense in the ACC. He can guard 1-5, I think, on any given night. And, you know, this was a hell of a performance. We'll have some time to get ready for playing Indiana next. And now the challenge is, you want to be a great player, can you do it again? Because that's what the great ones do.
0: So that's Michael Malone after the game in the DirecTV Coach's Corner. We're going to take our last break, come back. Dave will let you hear from that Jaron Stephenson interview, and then we'll say goodnight. Heels win by 18 from Learfield.
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0: 88-70, Carolina gets the win tonight over USC. We mentioned Jaron Stevenson played a leading role. We're getting ready to hear from him in just a second after we remind you that if you're in need of legal defense for a traffic violation, iTicket.law can be hired to defend you 24 hours a day. Born in Chapel Hill with traffic attorneys statewide, visit iTicket.law to learn more. Let's catch up with Adam Lucas. He spoke with Jaron Stevenson just a moment ago.
11: Alongside Jaron Stevenson in the Carolina locker room as he looks over the box score after Carolina beats Southern Cal. Jaron, what stands out to you there?
12: Just a lot of people contributing. Everybody, you know, got their lick, and everybody feel like did something to help our team win. They helped me succeed and get what I got, a lot of catch and shoot. Everybody contributed, which I like. Feel like did something to help our team win. They helped me succeed and get what I got, a lot of catch and shoot.

0: do whatever I can to help the team win.
1: Southern Cal is a big team. How did that affect the game, and how did you and your teammates figure out how to kind of work around that in a much more successful second half?
0: Yeah, Southern Cal is a great team. A lot of big guys were able to get on the boards. That was something we emphasized at halftime. But, yeah, we were able to get in transition, I feel like. And I feel like that really put a lot of pressure on their bigs because, you know, as a bigger guy, it's hard to run up and down the court constantly and stuff. So I feel like we did a good job just pushing the pace and transition, and our players did a good job with that.
1: Tar Heels outscored the Trojans by 20 in the second half. I think it was 51-31. What was Coach Malone's message at half, and what did you do better as a team in the second half?
0: Yeah, he said just play for one another. Limit our turnovers. That was a big thing. That was helping them get in transition and get easy buckets. And again, yeah, rebounding, like I said, limiting their second chance points and us getting our second chance points. We had a lot of, I feel like, second chance points in the second half, and I feel like that really helped us push the lead out and get the win.
1: What does it do for you and for the team to see some things work against another opponent and against a good opponent?
0: Yeah, I think it just comes down to practice. We've been working on a lot of different things. I know we started off a little sloppy, but, you know, we got it together. And going back to what we've been working on, I feel like, and then just getting into our groove, and I feel like it really paid off.
1: What can you learn by playing against somebody who's not your team?
0: Oh, yeah, it's a lot different. We've been playing against each other all summer. So, yeah, it's definitely nice just getting to play somebody else, a really good team in USC, and you're just showcasing what we've been working on and seeing where we're at.
1: There was that stretch in the second half where Arenas had four fouls, and it looked like Coach Malone very clearly going to you at least a couple times. What were you able to take advantage of in that situation to get a couple buckets?
0: Yeah, just, you know, basketball. If somebody's in foul trouble, you know, you're going to try to attack them because, you know, they don't want to foul. You try to get easy buckets that way. We know Elijah Arenas is a great player, scoring a lot on us, I feel like. And so, yeah, just doing whatever we can to take advantage of the situation at hand and try to get buckets that way.
2: I told y'all a few weeks ago he's about to be shaking hands next year. First round, baby.
1: That was Jaden Young, correctly assessing the situation as always. And 25 points for Jaron Stevenson. Carolina, huge win over Southern Cal today in Greensboro. Jaron, thank you.
3: Yeah, thank you.

0: That was Adam Lucas with Jaron Stevenson on the Tar Heel Sports Network. We have lost connection with Sight. Going to go ahead and play the Coca-Cola play of the game. This one came late in the second half, but it was a doozy.
1: Heels with their largest lead of six, 59-53, 9:20 to go, and they get a steal. Keita gets the steal. He's going to get the run out and hammer it home like a gazelle going to water for a drink.
0: That was the Coca-Cola play of the game. Tar Heels win tonight against USC in exhibition play. That's going to do it for our broadcast. For Jones, Angel, Tyler, Hansbro, Adam Lucas, and Dave Nathan, this is John Essick saying to join us tomorrow at 11 o'clock a.m. as the Tar Heels football team travels north to Pitt to battle the Pitt Panthers. This has been a presentation of the Tar Heels Sports Network from Learfield.
2: 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Now that's a winning combo. Fan work is thirsty work. Enjoy a Coca-Cola. The preceding has been a Learfield presentation of the Tar Heel Sports Network.
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You love what you do. I got to work, babe. I've been working like a dog. 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You won't work a day in your life. 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
4: 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More boundless views, more adventures in the outdoors, and more clean roads to get there. 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Less littering, that is. 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But to get more, we have to do less. 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And

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great oldies back to back. 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

Great oldies back to back. 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
2: 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We are beginning to experience cooler weather, and soon our heating system will be on full blast for cold weather ahead. And here returning to us this time of year with his energy savings tips is Jonathan Surgeon, Energy Service Team Lead. And Jonathan, welcome back.
3: Thank you, Mr. Markham. Happy to be back.
2: I'm glad you had a chance to come in. You know, we do this a number of times a year. We do a new hot weather also. The last time you were here, you had a chance to introduce Lee to our listeners. Reintroduce him again. Tell us a little bit about him and what your guys' role at Greenview Utilities Energy Services Department, whatever entails.
3: Yes, energy services. Oh, we're full of energy right now, and that's what we like. But yes, I'm happy to have Lee Eakes. He has been on board since early March. He came from the utility already, so that's even better. So Lee had a background in not only meter department early on, but customer relations for over 21 years. So well diversed with working with customers, comes with a background of understanding our billing side. So brings a lot of good wealth and understanding to that can help me assist customers with saving energy.
2: And talking about saving energy, I know it's your main area of responsibility. Describe again some of the things that you do, and we'll get into the settings and how people can improve the efficiency on their units and also save energy. But talk in general what your department does.
3: Yeah, so that's great. So energy services, we like to kind of look at it in two big pictures. So you've got the energy services side. So what that works with is typically we receive a lot of customers is, why is my bill high, right? And sometimes our customer service representatives may not have the time that they need to spend on answering that question. So then there we have an energy services department that falls under customer relations, and they're able to kind of afford us that information, or those calls can come directly or through the website. And from there, we're able to help you understand, or do you own that home? Do you rent that home? Both of those matter. And then so we're going to understand if you rent that home, you know, we're kind of limited in what we can give because we can't provide an on-site audit for those unless we're granted permission by that landlord or property manager. But what we can do is we can learn how you're operating that home and give you best solutions. Now, let's say you own that home or that small business, because we can serve commercial customers as well. So we can take your information. We can maybe able to assist you over the phone with, you know, understanding how you're operating that thermostat. We like to start there first. It may be, you know, you want us to come out and visit that home. You may have some, you like, look, and we can steer you understanding that how you're operating that home or business and steer you into a best practice. And maybe you're looking to make some investment improvements in that home and want to know, where do I start first? I just want an opinion where they're not trying to spend my money, but give me good information. And that's what we like to pride ourselves on. And then last but not least is our community outreach segment. So we really want to work like this opportunity to be able to come on today with you, Mr. Mark, and provide energy saving tips and suggestions, work with civic groups that maybe want a program on that, or churches. We've done a lot of outreach with that as well. So we pride ourselves on trying to be mobile and help customers save energy.
2: Oh, you mentioned you wanted to start at the thermostat. We always say that whether it's wintertime or summertime. And I always ask the question, why should we start there?
3: Why should we start there? Well, if we look at the piece of the pie, that thermostat on the wall is the largest piece. So that's going to make up about 35 to 40% of our bill. And then how we can operate that also has a depending factor on that. So what we'll start with first is, for we're thinking about heating in this time of year, we're talking about lowest comfortable setting. We know that's going to be different for each customer. But the lowest comfortable setting is the goal. Now, I'm going to spell that out a little more, and I'm going to give you a proper range, and that's 65 to 68. We kind of like, you know, if you can be within that range, and you're going to say, Jonathan, that's going to be tough, but we need to think about that, you know. We've got an outside temperature that's 20 degrees, And if you're asking that house inside to be 75, where's that ductwork a lot of times? It's the out of sight, out of mind.
2: Yeah.
3: That ductwork could be in the attic or crawl space. Those are outdoor environments. So that duct system's getting impacted. And there's a lot of other things that are happening as well with that. But the closer that we can keep separate that gap where you can don't have so much of a temperature swing, that helps. But yeah, the lowest comfortable setting is the main takeaway. But that range is 65 to 68.
2: And auto versus manual setting.
3: So great question there. Yeah, it was that fan setting. We always want that fan setting in auto. Auto is best. So when that system cycles off and you do reach that desired temperature, that fan cuts off.
2: Now, we've talked about this on previous shows, but just kind of reemphasize it again. The advantages or disadvantages of turning the thermostat up and down to achieve that goal that, we talked about, 65 to 80.
3: Yes. 68. So in Eastern North Carolina, especially Pitt County, we have a lot of different types of heating systems. Some of those we can raise up and down. I will tell you the one that we'll try, that's where you can, Declan, we'll provide our information on how to get a hold of us. But with heat pump customers, with certain heat pumps, we have to be very careful as we go into wintertime. Normally, we'll tell you to raise and lower. With heat pumps, we want to try to keep it at that lowest comfortable setting and set it and leave it. How do you know if you have a heat pump? Sometimes in your thermostat, you'll have an indicator that says auxiliary heat, emergency heat will be an indicator. You'll also pay attention to when that system is running. Is your outdoor system running, that outdoor fan? If that is, that's going to be a good indication of a heat pump. Then also with our gas customers, they do have a little bit more flexibility to raise and lower. So you can now communicate to that home more effectively and tell that home when you're there and when you're not there. It's kind of like with our vehicle. We shut the vehicle off when we're in a meeting or in the store, and that's what we want to do for our homes, is kind of communicate that back. So with the gas, you can bump it down another 3 to 5 degrees when you're not there and then raise it back up when you are there. So just added benefits. But that's where, energy services, for questions for any listeners that may be listening with that and still a little bit confused, reach out to us and we can understand your specific needs and help you.
2: Also talk about the, since we're talking about thermostat, the terminology, the difference between programmable and smart thermostats, are they the same? What's the differences? Should we be aware of which one is best? Tell us more about that.
3: Great question. Okay, so everybody's kind of like that new feature where we can have an app now, right? We have an app for everything. So most of your thermostat manufacturers now have developed apps. So you have some that are a programmable that's a wireless. Let's be clear, that is not a smart. And I will define that a little bit more. So that is where we're setting our schedule. But we also have it connected to our mobile device where we can see what that schedule is and we can control it. Now the smart takes it a little bit step further. What the smart will then do, and there's different manufacturers of the smart, is it will learn our behavior. So it will learn what you like, where you like to keep it, and this is usually in a 45 to 30 day window that it's doing this. And then after that period, if it learns your lifestyle and behavior, it will make adjustments and then make those setbacks and accordingly to save you money when you're not there or within those windows of it learns. So that's a little bit of you still have the same app ability where you can see what your home is doing, but it has that learning ability that it takes into account.
2: And during this conversation, whether it's during the wintertime or during the summertime, you place a lot of emphasis on efficiency through the filters. How often should you change the filters, and what type of filters should you use?
3: So in general, what we're going to say is 30-day filter. They're going to be typically your fiberglass mesh filter. And why would we suggest this? Well, we don't know the condition of that duct system. We don't know the design of that duct system. So if we use a real high-pleated filtration filter, and that system is not designed for that amount of restricted airflow, you will actually impact your system and make that system work harder. You'll wear your system out faster, and you can also increase your energy consumption. So that's why the 30-day filter is mentioned. So change that filter every 30 days. It keeps a good check on that, and that's very important so we can keep that system working optimal. And then if you do need that you're concerned, well, I'm still concerned about my filtration and my air quality in my home, and you want that air purification in that bedroom or in that living room, wherever you may be. You could go to an Energy Star or a efficient air purifier, and you could put that into that space and run that more economically.
2: And we can buy those filters at any home improvement location. Autumn also on Amazon, places like that.
3: Certainly. You can buy them in bulk. Yeah, so that certainly helps too. You don't have to buy them individually.
2: That's what we do. We buy them in bulk and, keep and change them out. For my grandson comes through with his long arms and tall height, he can easily get up and change them than I can.
3: And if you're like me, I like to put the dates on the filter. Some don't, but, it's a good reminder. Oh, my goodness, it has been more than 30 days.
2: Okay. We're talking about filters, talk about change, time and changes. Talk about the importance of regular checkups for smoke detectors and carbon monoxide detectors.
3: Those devices are usually a battery-operated device. Some are electrical with a battery backup operation. So certainly every 6 months, a good kind of the change of the seasons is good to check that. In addition to that, I would say system maintenance. So that are mechanical systems. We're kind of in that window right now where we're not having to use a lot of cooling or heat. But that's going to soon change. But we want to make sure those systems are running optimally. Yes, that sometimes does mean a service call or an expense, but that could go into where they're able to catch something early to where it prevents a mechanical failure that could cost you a lot of more as we get into the heart of the season. And then you're going to say, well, Jonathan, how do I know I'm getting what I'm paying for with that service? And that's where our website comes in. We can provide that guidance to you. So at Green Utilities, when you pull our website up, you're going to see a tab that says Ways to Save. And under Ways to Save, if you'll look at to the left, there's going to be a Resources tab. In that Resources tab, there's going to be a wealth of information, but the industry that kind of designed the heating and air standards for the industry, we have that guidance. So the customers can go and they can pull a system maintenance checklist. So when they're talking to their heating and air contractor, they can kind of make sure everybody's seeing apples to apples. So you know what you're getting, know what to pay for, everybody knows what the service is being provided.
2: Oh, you're talking about getting the information, you mentioned the website, but you also have other ways of another media for disseminating the information. You do videos, the handouts, you go to different groups and organizations. Talk about the importance of getting that information to individuals, and also what we're doing now, let them know there are places so you can go get that information and use that, and also follow up with you guys directly.
3: You're exactly right. Our website, I take pride, our public information department really does a great job, and we work hand in hand together to try to get that message across. And it's information services like this that help us as well achieve that. But on GUC, certainly under Ways to Save, we've got weather link tabs. So if you want to see that weather and how it's impacted the bill, we have those resources available to you. Cold weather tips. I would encourage most, some don't take it quite the advantage that we'd like to see, but that resource tab. That resource tab has a wealth of information of quick links that you can reference for good information that can assist you with your home or business. And then there's a kind of a new initiative. Green Utility kind of looks out every 8 years at kind of their strategic directory of how they want the organization to flow. Well, we were just kind of going through that in 26. And part of that, we've kind of got from the community and feedback in one of the segments was kind of community outreach and kind of continuing to drill that and making this information more easily accessible. A lot of the feedback that we sometimes receive is we can't always go on digital devices to pull that information. Can you provide us a handout brochure that we can see those resources and touch it and feel it and read it? And we did that. And so it's called a Greenville Utilities Here For You brochure. It's at all our locations. And so that's certainly something, if the listeners are aware, it talks about more in depth of some of the programs that we consist, like Neighbors to Neighbors, some of the extensions that our customer service reps are able to provide for you in a course of a year, along with, our billing and budget options for you if you're interested in that, low income information programs and just information to where to point you.
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2: Welcome back. Here with Jonathan Surgeon, Energy Service Team Lead. And talking to him about getting prepared for winter and cold weather ahead. And Jonathan, we've been talking about a number of different topics, thermostat settings and also some of the heating units. But let's talk in general about heat pumps, gas fireplaces, baseboard heat, personal space heaters. Which are the most effective? Where people have a lot of options throughout the community.
3: Well, Mark, I would say that all can be effective. Okay. But it depends on how we operate those. And let's take what I mean by that. Let's start with the heat pump. So if we have the heat pump, and we said earlier that we do not want to raise and lower that segment. If we're keeping it at a lower optimal setting, as we described, the 65 to 68, that heat pump is designed to work very well in our mixed climates, climate zone 3 of eastern North Carolina. Now, if we take that same heat pump and we have it set at 73, 74, and we're raising and lower during the day, we're going to trigger those auxiliary heat strips more frequently, and they're going to, and that now that heat pump is going to cost us almost four times the amount. So that operation of that heat pump becomes very critical. It's like that gas system. Do we have a high efficiency gas system, or do we have the standard 80% gas efficiency? So those high efficiencies versus that plays efficiency standards of our gas. But the other thing is that set point, you know. Are you taking advantage if you do need it above that 68 with the gas system? When you're not there, are you bringing it back down? Do you have a programmable thermostat? That's something, you know, that we see a lot of times that can be added that can really save us 5 to 7% energy savings just by setting that schedule.
2: Previous show, we talked about air sealing our homes and adding insulation, and we talked about R values. Tell us what is that and why is that important?
3: So, let's go back to physics. Remember physics class, Mark?
2: I try to forget it.
3: We're going to talk about thermodynamics. Okay. So that is, what we'll remember there, that second law, is warm air always seeks lesser temperature. So that affects us year-round. So when we have that warm air that we're paying for in that home, and let's think about, we have a pull-down staircase right above that thermostat, and it's got a nice little gap of a half inch or an inch hanging down. We see that a lot. That's why I'm using this example.
2: You just described my house.
3: Yeah. Well, we're going to give you the fix. And so what's happening is in the summer months, we've got that nice warm air, coming in?
2: Yeah, right.
3: And then in the winter months, that warm air that you're paying for, so it's affecting us year round. So that air sealing, when we have that air barrier and that thermal barrier aligned, that's what we want. A lot of times Lee and I are able to come in these homes when our customers call and help identify the misalignments, so then you can get them corrected and aligned and keep that home comfortable and at a reasonable cost.
2: Along those lines, there are companies that encourage us to install energy efficient windows and doors, you know, and all sort of for that help with the cost savings. What are the advantages over the oldest traditional one we already have?
3: So, believe it
2: or not, for that help with the cost savings, what are the advantages over the oldest traditional one we already have?

0: still is not as efficient, is more efficient than that hole that is left open that we would want to sell. A fireplace flue that we may not be using. And a lot of times out of 10, least famous for looking in our fireplaces when we go into homes, and what does he find? He finds the dampers open. Mm-hmm. And so, again, that's affecting you year round. So sealing those large holes is a good place to start. And that's not to say windows and placement does not have its importance. It does. You know, if you have a durability issue where you've got a moisture, failed seals and so forth like that, yeah, you need to address the durability of that, and it may be time to look into replacing it while you're doing that. But that's sometimes, from an energy perspective, not our first place that we like to start.
1: This time of year, customers tend to use a lot more hot water. What are some of the water conservation tips and the water heater settings?
0: So hot water is going to be that second piece of that pie. You know, we 35% to 40% heating and cooling. Now we're getting into that second piece is hot water. That's around 18%. Now effectively, we want a good way to do that. Stick your hand under the kitchen sink faucet, all the way hot. Can you keep it there? If not, it's probably set too high. 120 is the optimal setting. 120.
1: And also, we see being advertised the different energy saving appliances. Like you see that for dishwashers. You also see that for washing machines. Is that a advertising promotional gig, or is there something actually happening that's
0: No, our appliances, and it's happened honestly since about early 2000s. I mean, Now I don't know that you can find an appliance that's not efficient and not Energy Star approved. So that is the great thing there when we have to replace those, is that's kind of taking that worry out. The efficiency standard of appliance have come a long way.
1: As we get close to the edges into this segment, let's sort of talk about what to do and what not to do with power outages. You know, we talk about ice storms, the snowstorms, the lines going down. I know that's a little bit, not necessarily the area that you guys specialize in, but I know it's something that Greenview Utilities is always conscious of. You know, how do customers respond, how to contact them, when they should or should not contact them, those type of things.
0: Oh, yeah, no, great. We always like to get that message out. You know, our website certainly provides that guidance at greenutilities.com, but I will say our emergency hotline, if you can jot this down while you're listening, it's 855-767-2482. 855-767-2482. That is the Greenview Utilities emergency hotline. So you can certainly make those calls come in there, and we can address those where. And then certainly we have outage maps. If you're enrolled in customer notifications, so you can talk to a customer service representative if you call in and make sure that your cell number is current in our system. And then if you want to opt for notifications, we can text you notifications of when something may or may not be occurring in your area.
1: And if a GUC customer wants you to do an energy audit, you're a leader to do one, how's that handled? How do they contact you?
0: So that is a great way that can be provided through the website. We have a chat feature if you'd like to use the website, or if you just kind of old-fashioned sometimes too and just want to call in. So that number that can be provided is 252-551-1521. 252-551-1521. And Mark, if I could take away just kind of as a recap, you know, as we're thinking about heating, that lowest comfortable setting, set it and leave it, is applied for heat pumps, but lowest comfortable setting, that optimal range, 65, 68, for customers that may be like, okay, well, Jonathan, how do I stay warm and still keep it at that range? Electric blankets are a great option. Personal warmth, layering, believe it or not. We forget sometimes the layering. The layering works really well, but that personal warmth that we sometimes want without having to go to that thermostat, find that new blanket that you like.
1: Jonathan, thanks again for coming in. Appreciate the time and effort that you put in. We'll have you back before too long to talk about some other things and other energy savings tips. We've been talking with Jonathan Surge, Energy Services Team Lead at Greenview Utilities. And this is the Greenview Utilities Information Program. I'm Mark Woodson. Join me for Conversations with Mark every Saturday morning from 7 a.m. to 8 a.m. on this radio station. Welcome to ECU Health Headlines Program, and today our guest is Dr. Michael Waldron, He's CEO of ECU Health and Dean of Broder School of Medicine.

0: at East Carolina University, and he's returning, and we'll get a chance to talk with him over a number of topics impacting healthcare here in Eastern North Carolina. And Dr. Waldron, thanks for joining us today.
1: Pleasure to be here. Always enjoy it, Mark.
0: Before we talk about several topics of importance, tell our listeners about the mission of hospital system, communities you serve, and your responsibility as leader of the system.
1: Yeah, so I'm the CEO of ECU Health and the Dean of the Brody School of Medicine, and coming up this winter will be 5 years since we created that new organization, and our mission is to improve the health and well-being of Eastern North Carolina, and our vision is to become the model for rural health care, academic rural health care. So it's our mission and our vision are about integrating the healthcare delivery system that used to be Vidin and all of the great assets that ECU has to improve the health and well-being of Eastern North Carolina and to solve the really hard problems that are facing rural healthcare in America. We're born out of Eastern North Carolina, and we take the responsibility in serving the region very seriously and creating that model, because if you look at the issues that rural healthcare faces, they have significant shortages of doctors and other professionals, which the ECU component can help us with, and there are a lot of issues. So when we created ECU Health, it was really to, from the university perspective and the health system perspective, to bring all of the great expertise and people together to solve those issues. So that's what we do.
0: The ECU Health Medical Center here in Greenville celebrates its 75th year of service to the community. Speak to its role over the years in providing health care to Eastern North Carolina.
1: Well, everything I just described, actually, the evolution to create ECU Health all happened because of the leaders back 75 years ago that literally decided that this community deserved great health care and created Pitt County Memorial Hospital at that time. And it's a fascinating history. But to me, it really speaks to the responsibility of doing the right thing and thinking about the future. And so over the years, that original vision and desire led to the creation of Pitt County Memorial Hospital that went on to become a hospital that was the center of a 9-hospital system that at one point was called Vidin, but now is ECU Health. And so all of that is around serving the needs of our communities and the region. So we're really excited about celebrating the 75th year of the core of that, which is Pitt County Memorial Hospital.
0: So you began to talk about access as a major challenge facing the healthcare system. What are some of the other challenges that we heard about Medicaid payments and funding cuts and overall costs? What are some of the major challenges facing healthcare?
1: How long do you have?
0: Okay.
1: You know, it's healthcare's a lot of challenges. We work in a system that is essentially the policies, procedures, regulation, and financing is generally dictated by the government, especially when our major payers are from governmental sources. And so we live under that, and we work inside that those structures. There's been chronic underfunding for rural health care, and so one of the largest issues that faces rural health care is funding for buildings and, you know, so having modern hospitals or access points in our communities. We haven't been funded to have the resources to provide those things. And in fact, that's we see the outcome of that, right? Not only do we see in some of our rural communities more antiquated or older facilities, but we also see hospitals closing. So in Martin County, a for-profit company that had run that hospital in Martin County, you know, can't make money in order to keep the hospital alive. And so that's the outcome of these systems that we work in. So the big challenges are getting workforce, having the resources to pay people, To go to those communities, to recruit people to those communities, and to have modern facilities and capabilities in those communities. So those are large issues that, you know, we constantly are working on to solve.
0: And you're not unique in that. I guess a lot of hospital systems across the country face some of the same issues on it.
1: Oh, we're not unique at all. We are, but we feel it more here because this region has been chronically underserved, and it was the reason that 75 years ago those leaders said we need a hospital in Greenville, and then 50 years ago we said, those leaders at that time said, we need a medical school. And so we can show actually back in those days that people had less access and died earlier in Eastern North Carolina. And because those leaders did that work and set the foundation for what we are now, we can show that we've improved faster than the rest of the state, and that we are approaching actually the rest of the state. But the disparities of this region have been there for generations. And so those are the long-term issues that we're putting solutions in to continue that trajectory. And so we continue to look at transforming, how do we provide access with teleservices or new access points, health plexes, or our plan in Martin County, which I'm sure we'll talk about. And then how do we educate the future workforce, not just for Pitt County, but for the region. And so building residency programs that the residents are actually out in our community hospitals. And so a lot of different activities to continue to build on that history to serve the region and improve the health outcomes for our region.
0: A few weeks ago, you had negotiations with UnitedHealthcare, and I think y'all reached agreement on a multi-year contract restoring in-network access to healthcare. Talk about that and tell about the situation issues that you guys went through in recent agreement.
1: Well, again, I don't think we have enough time to go through all of it. I will say that, you know, it's good that we have an agreement with a major payer. And back to the things that I just said, we need our payers, whether they're governmental or commercial insurance, to understand that they are part of the solution to serve this region. And so, you know, the fact is, whether it's governmental or United or any of the insurance companies, if I have to pay doctors and nurses and drug companies, and I buy more gas than anybody, and I buy more bread and eggs than anybody in Eastern North Carolina, and over multiple years, the inflation is hitting us because I have to pay doctors and nurses more than I did 2 or 3, 5 years ago. And so that's just a fact. And that's happened everywhere in the country. Inflation has happened, and the inputs to providing health care have gone up. And so I can't pay those people but not get paid by the insurance companies to make that access and to pay those people to do that work. So fortunately, after some hard conversations, UnitedHealthcare heard that story. They saw our story in the region and the importance that we are, how important we are to this region, and that they have an obligation to help us with those issues. And so we were able to work through our issues and have healthy discussions that ended up getting us a contract that's multi-year. So, but we need them and all of the people that are part of this environment to help us be successful. It's not just, you know, people always want to talk about the hospital. You know, it's kind of like, oh, the hospital. And it's where where the problem can manifest itself. But, you know, the hospital's full of people, mm-hmm. nurses and doctors. And if you're sick, been in a car accident up in Hertford County at 2 a.m, or you're having a baby, you know, I got to have doctors and nurses there to take care of you when that happens, if we're going to save your life or have your baby. And so providing that access is really important to the community, and it costs money. And so those insurance companies need to make sure that, you know, they're here to help us with that issue.
0: How do you handle when you guys get beat up on social media where people say you guys put profit over care? How do you respond to that? I know you can't chase social media.
1: Well, I don't most people on social media that are spewing their hate and their perspective, that's fine if that's the way they want to spend their time. But, you know, I would encourage people to become educated on the structural issues. We're a not-for-profit healthcare company. We use our profits to actually make that mission happen. And so I just gave an example, right? Mm-hmm. If we were after profits, we would close the birthing units in five of our hospitals because we would make more money not having those babies, because those hospitals, five of our hospitals, have one baby a day. And I got to pay for nurses and anesthesiologists and doctors to be there to catch that one baby a day. Now, I always tell people they don't come one a day.
0: Right.
1: It could be five one day. And so no business makes money on that kind of volume. But we know from the literature and our experience that if you close those birthing units in those communities, more moms and babies die in those communities. And so back to that historical disparity issue. And so we, as a mission-driven company, take profits that are made in doing heart surgery and here in Greenville or doing things here, and we take the money and we literally send it up to Hosky and to some of those other communities to keep those things open, because we know if we close them, so if we were driven by money, we would. And you can, there are systems in North Carolina that have closed those rural birthing units. And so it's easy to say that kind of stuff, and it sounds good. And if you want to be a hater, you can hate. That's fine. But you need to understand healthcare financing at a national level, the fact that in order to provide these services, it takes people. And if we're going to have access, it's those structural issues that we work in. And so I don't really even understand it. And I think it's important. I just said we're a not-for-profit healthcare company. So that's a technical designation of the type of company we are. If you're for-profit, which actually the hospital that ran the one in Martin was a for-profit company, okay, right? And then there's for-profit insurance companies, and there are for-profit drug companies. And so if you think about that, the fact is that they make a profit. So the company that was running that hospital in Martin County, they were making a profit in Martin County as long as they could, and then they couldn't anymore, and they closed it. And they abandoned that community. And so that's exactly the opposite of what I just described that we do. But when they were making the profit, you know what they do with that profit? They take it, and you know this, your business.
0: Get to shareholders.
1: Shareholders. It goes to people that live in California and New York City and in other places. Mm-hmm. And so as a not-for-profit company, we take any profit we have and we reinvest it in our mission. And so we build things like we built in Belhaven, or we invest in new technologies to provide access to our communities. So we do those things. We take that profit and actually, we only do two things with our money: pay people and build new buildings and new capability to serve us into the future. And so that's what we do. And so it's easy, like I said, it's easy for people to hate. That people like to hate, and that's their business. I'm more interested in having an honest conversation about the structural realities and then what we actually do with that money, because the great thing is that we invest in future workforce initiatives to grow more doctors for Eastern North Carolina. We provide more access. We're building finishing floors in the medical center so we can open 100 new beds in Greenville, you know, and things like that. So we invest in expanding our capabilities so we can serve the region.
0: I'm going to change our hat now to the dean of the Brody School of Medicine.
1: Oh, great.
0: Dr. Jason Higgins, an executive dean, was here just a few weeks ago and talked to the state allocating $265 million to fund a new Center for Medical Education there at Brody.
1: Yeah, we're so excited about in August, we'll be cutting the ribbon on the new facility. The Center for Medical Education, the Brody School of Medicine, is expanding, and its physical footprint and then the technology inside it. I'm sure Dr. Higginson talked about some of those things. We have the largest class that we've ever had, so we're expanding our class size. And I'll just say back to this resources. So we take money from the health system to help the school be healthy. So again, investing in things that help this community be successful into the future. So we're expanding the class size. We're going to expand up to 120 students. When Dr. Higginson and I, when our administration started, we were at 80 students. So we're going up to a very, you know, pretty large growth from 80 to 120 students per year. So we're growing the class size, and then we're really excited about Center for Medical Education as being built around how do we support our students to be successful. So it has a lot of simulation space and other things that help our students. And it's one of the things I love about Brody and ECU Health and really Eastern North Carolina is the sense of community and having our students be part of their own community and then how they're connected to the greater community of Eastern North Carolina. So that's the work we're doing inside the school, which is so exciting. So that's a little bit about the school.
0: 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We'll be back in just a few moments to continue our conversation.
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0: Welcome back to this ECU Health Headlines program. Here talking with Dr. Michael Waldron. He's CEO of ECU Health and Dean of Brody School of Medicine. And we're talking about the various issues impacting healthcare here in Eastern North Carolina and also the hospital's role in dispensing healthcare. We've been talking about a number of topics, but Dr. Waldron, what do you see going forward, the impact of funding and the direction of healthcare here in North Carolina?
1: Well, the impact, if some of the things that are in law or happen, it will limit access. So all the things we've been talking about to provide access, we're concerned maybe will go the other way. And I think the biggest one of those threats is H.R. 1, which is in law. And you know, you read the news or you see the news, and it's the cutting of healthcare and the disproportionate impact that that has in the country for rural hospitals. And so we think that if that law stays on the books, so it's already law, and if our legislators don't reverse that, it will impact ECU Health to the tune of somewhere over $1 billion over 10 years. So $100 to $120 million a year in cuts, just that one thing. And so then there's other things that are going on that will be additive to that. And so all of the things that we talked about, providing access, keeping birthing units open, keeping hospitals open, are under significant threat by either policy on cuts coming out of CMS or the law, H.R. 1, that has already been passed. And so, you know, I spent a lot of time informing our legislators, and they're very receptive to the conversation. I'll just say our local delegation has been great, and we've gotten a lot of support. We've talked about the medical school building. We talk a lot about these issues and explain these structural issues, so they've been very receptive to those conversations. But these are laws that have been enacted, and we will feel those things. And we cannot continue to serve the region if we're getting cuts like that. We essentially are paid mostly by governmental sources. And so if the government cuts health care, we start losing money, and then we have to stop doing things that we lose money on. And I mentioned some of those earlier, right? And so this is why rural health cares are closing across the country and why one has closed in Eastern North Carolina in the last few years. And so that was before these cuts. And so these things are happening. So we're planning, and then we're working hard to inform. I spend time in Washington. You may know this. I testified at the House Ways and Means Committee. You know, so we're part of the dialogue to make sure that, that our legislators are clearly informed on the impact to Eastern North Carolina if these things continue to happen.
0: I'm getting to talk also, you mentioned Martin County. Let's talk about keeping those rural hospitals open. I know that state has provided some emergency funding for that hospital in Martin County to keep it open. Also, you talk about maybe looking at expansion at the Beaufort County Hospital also. Talk about the those projects and importance. I know you hit the importance of those, but talk about how they contribute to our community.
1: Well, I think that first of all, I go to Martin County, and I just want to thank the local leaders in Martin County and then our state legislators that came here, saw the story, and then did something about it. Because I go there, and I think, first of all, Martin County had a for-profit hospital that closed, so they lost access to healthcare in Martin County. And we, you know, frankly, started talking to them right then, because our mission is to improve the health and well-being of Eastern North Carolina. But we can't go into a community and lose money, and invest large amounts of money that we can't afford. Back to what I said, we do with our money, we invest in the future. But if we're going to invest in that future, we got to be able to make money. And so, or to at least break even, right? We can't, if we lose money everywhere, we go out of business. That's just a fact. And so this is where some of that negative stuff comes from. I don't know where these people that want to put on social media that's all we care about don't understand that, well, if we don't, we go out of business and we lose all access. So I take that very seriously, and it's my responsibility to make sure that it all works. And so we needed help from the state to go into a community that lost their access because their hospital did close and is still closed. So it's a bad situation for that county. And so our legislators worked with us, the local folks worked with us, great people, and we came up with a plan to build the state's first rural emergency hospital, which we think is the right solution. And it won't make money, but if we could get the capital to build the building to do it, we can break even, essentially. Mm-hmm. So we just couldn't take capital and put it there because we couldn't afford the debt on the capital. And so the state looked at that, and we're very grateful that they passed to help us fund to build the first rural emergency hospital in the state of North Carolina, which we will be doing in Williamston, North Carolina. And so we're working through the technical details with that. And then part of that plan, so a rural emergency hospital is basically an emergency room in that community and with some other services around it. And but it doesn't have hospital beds. You don't get admitted to it. And so you think about that. If you go to that emergency room and you need to be admitted, we need a place to admit you to. And so we all talked about that. And Beaufort needs a new bed tower. The medical center's full. And we didn't want people to back up and just sit in an emergency room in Martin County. So part of this plan, which the state also agreed to help us with, was the planning money for a new bed tower for Beaufort. And so we're starting that work. And if you've ever been in the hospital in Beaufort, back to what I described, these issues, you know, it's a very old hospital that costs a lot of money because it's old to keep going. And then our patients and our staff need a modern facility to be in. So the state has made a $15 million commitment to start working on that project with us. And so we're so excited about bringing solutions that we think are sustainable and being supported by our state legislators to make that happen. So that's what's going on in Martin County. And so we're advancing that plan.
0: And also back to another point that you're expanding the care operating rooms and capacity here in Greenville. It also to accommodate some of that too, right?
1: Yeah, there's a lot of expansion going on in Greenville. You know, you drive in town and the first thing you see are the construction at the surgery center. So that's important because a lot of our surgery has been moved from over time out of the medical center into the ambulatory space, so outpatient. And so we're expanding the capacity of the surgery center. So that that will allow us to move some of those cases from the medical center, which will help with expansion of the existing, so the capacity in the existing operating rooms. And then we're doing some work to expand operating rooms in the medical center. And then 100 new beds in the Smith Tower, which if you think about it, 100 beds is big. I mean, in a community, you know, that's a lot. We're that's like a 10% increase in capacity for the medical center. So it's a pretty big expansion. We're building a new behavioral health ambulatory facility and then a new medical examiner facility. And then we also are building a distribution, pharmacy distribution center, because one of the things that our rural communities face is that they're pharmacy deserts. It's hard to get medications if you live in, so we're building a system to supply medications to the region and make sure that our patients get their medicines, because that's what helps them get better. So a lot of construction in Greenville, not just the medical education building, but, oh, and then I forgot to mention the medical examiner facility. So we support law enforcement by doing autopsies and giving families answers when their loved ones die. So, you know, if you forensic pathology, and so we serve the region as the forensic pathology department for the region. And so the state funded a new expansion of the medical examiner facility. And then we're going to probably talk about graduate medical education, but we've grown our graduate medical education on subspecialties. But part of that project and part of the behavioral health work is on our education side, growing professionals in behavioral health or in pathology that do that work to make sure that we serve the region.
0: And you mentioned the graduate medical education piece, but Father Murray Turner was in not too long ago to talk about the 50th anniversary. Elaborate on that just a little bit, too.
1: Yeah, so it's so confusing, right? It takes 10 years, usually 7-10 years to create a doctor. And so 4 years of medical school and then 3 years of residency. So the medical school is what we call undergraduate medical education. And then GME is graduate medical education. And so the medical school part just kind of gets you ready to become a doctor. You're going to become a family medicine doctor. You're going to become an internal medicine doctor. You're going to become a surgeon. And so the graduate medical education is the second part of all of that. And so we have very large and robust graduate medical education department and services, and we're growing those. And so Dr. Turner is over that work. And we educate a lot of doctors in all of those subspecialties, and that started 50 years ago. So we got 75 years ago, yeah. The Pitt County Memorial Hospital. Those leaders that created the hospital said, well, the next thing we need is a medical school and GME, graduate medical education. So 50 years ago, they created the GME programs, and so we started. And the first one was family medicine, so we started creating family medicine doctors for the region. And so that program has been great, and it's really important because we've grown some of those, not just here in Greenville, they're actually in our hospitals out in the community. And so we have rural residency, family medicine rural residency track, and we're already have graduated classes out of that. And those doctors that are graduating from those community hospitals out in the region are staying in that region. And so it helps us deal with the workforce shortages that are affecting the whole region. And then we're growing those. So we do have that in family medicine, but we're about to turn on internal medicine, surgery, because one of the hardest things is to get surgeons and internal medicine doctors in those rural communities. And so we're building our GME program to create the future workforce for the whole region, not just Pitt Greenville. And so that's a little bit of an example about how when we come together as the health system and the School of Medicine when we created ECU Health. It's like, well, we're all in the room now, and so let's start all thinking regionally and how do we solve these problems together. It's not, well, I'm just in Greenville anymore. And so, but we're really proud of the work that they do in graduate medical education. We're growing a lot of programs, ophthalmology, neurosurgery. There are a number of new programs that we're turning on because we need those doctors for Eastern North Carolina. And I want to be clear, back to profit, you mentioned profit. We don't make money educating those doctors, but we need those doctors. And so so we invest in that educational apparatus to produce those doctors, but we don't make money on that.
0: And as we get to the end of the segment, I want to give you a chance to highlight some of the recognitions for your organization. Recently, the ECU Health had 18 nurses honored throughout the system as some of the great 100 nurses of North Carolina. We've had folks come in before with that recognition. Talk about the importance of that to healthcare for your organization.
1: Well, it's so important. You know, I think I'm just so proud of all of our people and the dedication. You know, I think people take our mission seriously, and we've got 15,000 employees, over 1,000 doctors, and we have great nurses. And I want to just point out we have great nursing schools, and we have a great nursing school at ECU. ECU, I think a lot of people don't know this. Not only do we have one of the largest hospitals in the country here in Greenville at the Medical Center, we have the largest nursing school in North Carolina in Pitt County at ECU. Okay. And they graduate more nurses and the highest caliber nurses in the state. So they pass their exams and they do a lot of their training inside the medical center and other environments inside our organization. So that gives you an example. But inside the health system, the great 100 nurses, it's just an important recognition of their professionalism. And if you think about it, 18 of 100, well, that's a big share, considering all the health systems in North Carolina, and some of them are a lot bigger than us. And so that shows you what we got, right? And we're really proud of our nurses and their professionalism and what they do. And we're just proud that they're recognized by the great 100 nurses of North Carolina. So just an example, I think, of a great culture. You know, I talk about a culture of excellence, and our nurses know what that means and they know how to create it. And this is an example of recognizing that.
0: And speaking of recognition, you and two members of your team, Dennis Campbell and Brian Hobble, were recognized by the Becker Hospital Review on a list of 2026 rural presidents. What does that mean, the residents?
1: Well, I think, Becker's is a company that looks at healthcare issues nationally and what's going on in healthcare. And I think that it's a recognition of me and the folks you mentioned, but I think it's more of a recognition of our organization and the fact that they see that we are coming to a national table to talk about rural healthcare and we're being responsible in it. And so it's really a recognition that that we're engaged. And so we're not just out here in Eastern North Carolina, you know, dealing with the problem of the day. We're engaged nationally to say, hey, listen, these are important issues. The people of Eastern North Carolina are important, and we need to be part of the dialogue to deal with a lot of the issues we talked about. These are not local issues, they're national issues. And so we need to be at the table to make sure that when the folks are making policy and they're making plans on how they're going to pay for healthcare, it's not just the people in New York City or Boston or San Francisco that are in the room. There are people like us in the room talking about the people of Eastern North Carolina and the healthcare that they deserve and that we need help providing. And so I think it's a recognition of that.
0: Dr. Waldron, closing comments.
1: Well, I just, my comments are, you know, we are going to continue to do what we need to do to advocate for the people of Eastern North Carolina so they get access to healthcare, and we're going to continue to work to transform healthcare delivery to make sure that they have that access. And we're building a system, a regional system, to improve the health and well-being of Eastern North Carolina and become the model for rural health care for the nation. And so we can see it happening. We talked a lot about this growth and this investment and stuff like that. And we can see it happening, but it takes time. And so I would just ask folks to become informed and understand that it does take time, but we're committed to working with our communities to solve these problems.
0: I want to thank you again for coming in, sitting down with us for another program, and sharing that information for the residents of Eastern North Carolina. You've been listening to the ECU Health Headlines Show with a very special guest, Dr. Michael Waldron. He's CEO of ECU Health and Dean of Broder School of Medicine. We've been talking about issues impacting health care for the residents of Eastern North Carolina. Join us next time for this program. I'm Mark Woodson.
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2: More than one thing can be true at a time. Carolina is improving. That's the truth. The Tar Heels are not a finished product, but are taking strides, have some quality pieces in place, and have shown signs

0: dealing with a major injury, which is sure to affect their team. The Heels have an opportunity today to tangibly show that improvement is occurring, an opportunity they badly need to take advantage of. And that is the truth. The Tar Heel Sports Network's coverage of the 19th meeting between Carolina and Pittsburgh starts right now.
1: The Tar Heel Sports Network is on the air.
2: Spectacular play for Ryan Switzer.

scores six. They give it to Jude. Big hole up the middle. Jude's going to go. The freshman has gone over 100, and now he's going to go to the house. Velarde running for his life is stripped. Abu Jaune stripped it. Didn't

0: Day against Pitt in hopes of leaving the Steel City with a ranked road victory. Joe Yock is a former Tar Heel wide receiver who went on to play professionally in the CFL.
1: It isn't fancy or complicated. There are corners, and those corners are meant to be turned. A stretch of eight games that will define the 2026 Carolina football season. It starts right here today where the Three Rivers meet in Pittsburgh, Pennsylvania.
0: Brent Renner was a record-setting quarterback for Carolina. He'll be in the booth with us today.
2: The Heels have to steal one from the Steel City today. The time is now to get their first ACC road win.
0: Man, we have all those storylines to talk about, plus interviews with the head coaches, Bill Belichick and Pat Narduzzi. We'll continue our weekly pregame conversations with Carolina great Jeff Saturday. You'll hear from former Tar Heel wideout Bug Howard, and we'll get you set for week six of the 2026 college football season. All of that and much more coming up. Against all odds, it's the Carolina at Pittsburgh version of the Rees Jewelers pregame show.
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9: 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Let's go places. This is the Rees Jewelers pregame show.
0: Maybe rainy in North Carolina, but a pleasant day in Pittsburgh, Pennsylvania, Acrisure Stadium, the site for Carolina and Pittsburgh. A big one today in the ACC. Thanks so much for joining us as the Tar Heels on the road here on the Tar Heel Sports Network. It's the Rees Jewelers pregame show brought to you by Rees Jewelers, trusted with life's moments. Jones, Joe, Bren, Michael Coulter, our chief network engineer, John Essick back in the Tar Heel Sports Network studio. You'll hear from Dave Nathan soon as well. And I promise you, when I say this, we have a team of dozens of folks who have helped us get on the air today for Carolina and Pitt. Joe, for the third consecutive game, Carolina has a chance to pick up what would be a big win to show some tangible progress. The Heels let that Clemson game slip away a few weeks ago, competed hard against Notre Dame before coming up short against the Irish, and now they have a chance against unbeaten and number 25 Pittsburgh on the road this afternoon.
1: Slip away, compete. Those are all signs of a team that is improving and taking steps in the right direction. However, and this is a big however, it's time to start winning these games. Really believe the UNC fan base has appreciated the 2026 Tar Heels. The product they've put on the field is a competitive team and has shown drastic improvement. Now it's time to no longer use the words slip away, or they were competitive. It's time to say, what a great win. How about them Tar Heels?
0: Bryn, it wasn't the only factor last week against Notre Dame, but man, the Tar Heels struggled to run the football with any consistency against the Irish. They had just 77 yards on the ground. It was 3.3 yards per carry. It's not going to be easy today, Pitt. It's a different rushing challenge today with Pitt, really a numbers game at the line of scrimmage, but the Tar Heels are going to need to run the ball better today against this Panther defense.
2: Yeah, they have to, Jones. You're exactly right. I mean, we had no running game, and it really kind of hurt our momentum, especially in those middle eight, you know, the second quarter and then early in the third quarter against Notre Dame and even Clemson at times. We struggled to run it. But if you look at Pitt's defense, they play press cover four, and they like to challenge you on the outside. They don't play traditional soft and off. Narduzzi likes to get up in your face and be physical with your receivers. So I almost like throwing it on first and second down and then setting up the run today, because you got to switch it up. They're only giving up 55 yards per game in the first five games, and you know they're number 25 team in the country for a reason. So their physicality up front is going to challenge us. So I'd like to see us throw it a little bit more on first and second down today and take a couple shots, because we're going to need them.
1: You know, the other thing too on top of that, Brent, is the old philosophy is, you know, take what the defense gives you. You hear that over and over. And this is a defense that flat out is built around stopping the run. And they're going to say, can you make enough explosive plays in order to win the football game? That's what they're banking on. And to me, the bottom line is, yes, I agree with you. You do have to try to run the football and do a good job of running the football. But that's what they're built to stop. We need to make the explosive plays that could change this game.
0: And, Joe, to that point, let's talk a little about the passing game. Carolina's completed 64 passes so far this year. 36 of them have gone to Jordan Shipp and Jelani Thurman. 28 have gone to everybody else. So we talked about this a lot after the Notre Dame game in that post game. The Heels need to find some other reliable options. We've seen guys, Shamar Easter, C.J. Sadler, we've seen guys start to try and take that role. They've got to find some reliable options in the pass game to fully form that offensive attack.
1: Yeah, somebody needs to really step up. And the, you know, we keep on hearing the words, it's time. Just keep popping up over and over. It's time for some players in that wide receiver room to step up and take some ownership. Your quarterback carries, and Brent knows this, your quarterback carries a big enough load with the rise and the fall of this team. So block, route run, create separation, attack the ball, and go make plays. It's time. C.J. Sadler, Mason Humphries, Nathan Leacock, Tretch Kekahuna, somebody step up from that receiver room, because it's time.
0: Bryn, who can that be in your mind?
2: Yeah, I mean, I think it's going to be have to be by committee. I think Shamar Easter, I think he has all the talent from the tight end room. But Tretch, I mean, I think Tretch really has to be a slot type of guy for us. I mean, we're playing Ship in a lot of different areas and moving him to number three in trips, and we're moving him to two in trips just to run different plays to get him the ball. But I think today we got to have a third guy, and it's got to be Tretch, in my opinion, because he's a slot mismatch. We just haven't. You know, I remember the TCU game. We moved the pocket a little bit with Billy and threw him some corner routes. We threw him a couple balls, but he hasn't really been targeted. I like to see Humphrey. Humphrey didn't play a snap last game. And yeah, so you're really going to have to do it by committee. And I like our backs out of the backfield. I mean, if you look at the Clemson game, Benjamin Hall caught a touchdown pass in the first drive. And so it's got to be by committee. It's got to be these guys. Because as the season goes on, they're going to cover Thurman. They're going to cover Shipp. And somebody's got to step up.
0: Yeah, you talk about those targets coming into today. Thurman's been targeted 29 times, Shipp 26. Next closest as far as a receiver is Kekahuna, who Bryn was talking about, 11. So it's a big, yeah, it's a big difference as far as the number of targets from those top two to then when you get to the, we'll call them the supporting cast for this conversation with what Carolina's doing in the passing game. Bryn, let's flip it to the other side of the ball. Yeah, I think we all think that Carolina's got a solid defensive unit. We've seen it play some good defense here early in the year. But Carolina's also trying to right the ship a little bit. It's been a tough last game and a half. The Heels have allowed 809 yards and 62 points on the last 16 drives that did not end in a kneel down for the opponent.
2: Yeah, I really go back to the Clemson game, that 8 minutes, right? Those two touchdowns that Clemson scored. And then you even look at the Notre Dame game. We didn't stop the critical play. Like the fourth down, Carr runs it in. We lose contain. So there's times where we play really good defense, and there's also times when we get really, really fatigued. And I think that's because of depth. Like we're depleted right now at defensive line. We're playing with kind of guys that are rotating in, and we look tired at moments. And when we look tired, we give up those critical touchdowns. We bust a coverage last week at Notre Dame. We have good moments. Like we're in that third quarter. We're playing really good defense, and then we get tired, and they hit us for a long 17-play drive because we can't stop the run. So, Jones, I look at this. You know, I look at this defense of, wow, we really don't still know what we have. Do we have a really good defense, or are we just giving up critical errors at critical moments, which are costing us right now, obviously, with the 800-plus yards and 62 points?
10: And I think, too, Brent, on top of that is that we're getting to the point in the season where we have, you know, I think Coach Belichick really wants to teach the fundamentals to these guys and have the fundamentals mastered. And because of that, he hasn't had the opportunity to do a lot of different things on defense. But we're now getting to the point in the season where you do have to give some, especially with some guys banged up, you do have to give some different looks and some different stunts and some different blitz packages that you can give an offense that they haven't seen from us yet that could potentially cause them some problems.
2: Yeah, I think one more thing to hit on is how young we are. You know, we're a young defense. We're a young team overall with 40 freshmen, and that causes a lot of holes we're going to have to play more people, so we're going to have people step up, especially young kids.
0: I was going to bring that up, Bryn, particularly on that defensive line that you were talking about. The depth that the Tar Heels do have is young depth, and they're good players and guys that Carolina feels like are going to be impactful guys. But they're young. Calvin Thomas is a freshman. David Jackson III is a freshman. Trey Giddens is a redshirt freshman. Nico Maggio, redshirt freshman. So, yeah, some young guys who you're relying on for those backup snaps that are playing a lot right now. Nico Maggio, you know, played over 20 snaps last week in that game against Notre Dame, just for example. So the Heels are going to need some of those guys to grow up quickly as their defense tries to mature as you go through this season. Well, the next step on this journey of the season is Pittsburgh. The Tar Heels in Pittsburgh to see the Panthers this afternoon. We'll take a peek at the opponent this afternoon when we return to the Reese Jewelers pregame show from Learfield.
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0: Nineteenth meeting between Carolina and Pittsburgh coming this afternoon. These two first played in 1974. Tar Heels have had success in this series, 12 wins to just 6 losses. These games have traditionally been very close. 14 of the first 8 or the 18 that they've played to this point have been decided by 10 or fewer points. And 10 of the last 12 have been decided by 10 or fewer points since Pitt joined the league. These two teams have played 11 times. 8 of them have been decided by a touchdown or less. So these have traditionally been very close games. We'll see if today's matchup between the Heels and the Panthers follows that same script. And Joe, speaking of the Panthers, let's take a look at the opponent today for the Tar Heels. For the first time since 2023, Carolina is in Pittsburgh. That was that game where Drake May threw the left-handed touchdown pass last time Carolina was in Acrisure Stadium. Pitt's off to a great start. They're 5-0. They look good on both sides of the ball. But they suffered a big loss this past week. Starting quarterback Mason Heinschel tore his ACL. Unfortunately for him and for Pitt, he is out for the remainder of the season. So how Pitt looks on offense, how new quarterback Holden Gurner is able to manage that, we will all learn that answer coming up here over the next few hours.
10: Yeah, you hate to see a great player like Mason Heinschel get injured and miss the remainder of the season. However, it does open up the door for fifth-year senior Holden Grenier, and Pat Narduzzi describes Holden as a guy whose heartbeat doesn't change no matter the circumstance. Calm, cool, and collected. He came into an incredibly difficult environment in Blacksburg versus Virginia Tech last week and did an admirable job. Now he gets the first start of his college career against a UNC defense that is definitely beaten up on the injury front. It will be very interesting to see how Coach Belichick tries to defend a quarterback making his first start while having to play with some new faces on the defensive side of the ball, as you talked about with the defensive line. My guess is, as I said before, he'll mix up multiple looks and get some new blitz packages that we haven't seen yet.
0: Brent, no matter what happens moving forward, we don't know that answer yet for Pitt's offense. But what we do know is that it has been pretty darn good through 5 games this year. They're averaging 478 yards, 38 points per contest. So, again, you don't know with the quarterback change, but Carolina's defense figures that it will be stressed today by this Pitt offensive attack.
17: Yeah, Pitt's very talented. I mean, the running back position, they're 2 deep. They're 4 deep at receiver. They get the ball to a variety of different guys. Love their tight ends as well. They've recruited a lot of really good talent. And what they do on offense is, I mean, they're in a lot of different formations. I mean, you'll see a formation today where they have almost Canadian style. They'll have the back and motion them from almost 10 yards deep behind the quarterback. So they're a little bit funky. But what I like about their offensive coordinator is he gets in empty a lot and challenges you. And then he'll bring in the tight end package, get him 12, and it'll run it down your throat. So they do a lot of different things. Here's where I'm worried, Jones, is when they go tempo and we don't have a chance to sub. They have that in their repertoire, and if it was me, I would try to go tempo, get our guys tired, and run them east and west a little bit, and really let my quarterback be comfortable in a couple tempo situations. But for the most part, I mean, they've scored points, there's production, and they're tough and physical and nasty up front. So we're going to have to play very, very physical and almost their brand of football.
10: And I think, too, Brent, is when you have a guy who's a fifth-year senior but has never really started before getting his first start.
17: We're going to have to play very, very physical and almost their brand of football.
10: And I think, too, Brent, is when you have a guy who's a fifth-year senior

0: Fast and shifty.
1: And so we're going to have to tackle really well in the secondary, too. And we've struggled tackling, I think, at the second level by just getting people on the ground, especially like explosive plays. Like we don't really get them on the ground after they're past 20 yards.
2: Couple of names to know for that Pitt offense. The two top running backs, Boosie Turner and Damon Ferguson Jr. Ferguson is a freshman. Turner was the incumbent starter, got hurt in the first game of the year against Miami of Ohio, so missed some time, and Ferguson took advantage of that. Has three touchdowns so far this season. Ferguson's the leading rusher at this point with 270 yards through five games. Also, they mix in Lavelle Wright, a bigger back at 215 pounds. He'll come in some shorter yardage situations or if they're trying to lean on you some. And then in the pass game, top two receivers, Blue Hicks, a Louisville transfer, 15 catches, already three touchdowns this year. He's averaging the best yards per reception in the ACC at 21 yards per catch. And then a Western Carolina transfer, Sincere Lee. Lee had a good game, had a touchdown against Carolina a couple years ago in his first season with the Panthers. Lee has nearly 2,000 career yards between Western Carolina and Pittsburgh and over 120 career catches, so very productive. Joe, last thing, we've mentioned Pitt's defense in passing here a couple of times, and it has always been the hallmark of the Pat Narduzzi teams. They are aggressive on defense. They're going to bring pressure up front. They will defend physically on the back end. They're going to try and force turnovers. They're going to try to put you behind the chains. Carolina has to manage that pressure and that aggressiveness today.
1: This is a Pitt defense that is committed to stop the run as the bell tower is to chime at high noon. So the way you beat Pitt through is explosive plays. Not one or two, but enough to win the game. There's a reason why the Larry Fedora teams had such great success against Pitt. They had plays and players that could make the big game-changing plays. The problem with those teams was the defense that couldn't stop a herd of rushing turtles. Alex Sanford and Brian Loveless are two stalwart linebackers. Safety Cruz Boykins strikes opponents like Bren Renner strikes a golf ball. Pitt is a little banged up on
2: way
1: the
2: off to the right. Is that
1: side.
2: What you're talking about, Jeff?
3: Yes.
1: Way
3: the
1: off to the right.
3: The push.
1: You've all seen it. The block to the right.
3: Block.
1: Yeah. Pitt's a little banged up on the defensive side with some of those guys mentioned trying to overcome injuries. Bottom line for the Tar Heels is if you want any chance in this game, do two things. Take care of the football and make big plays. That will determine the outcome of this football game.
2: Brim, what's important for Billy Edwards today against this defense?
0: I mean, he's got to make plays with his arm. I mean, we can't get in a situation where he's stagnant, you know. And I just want him to find mid-range completions, right? We've done such a good job of working the flat, play action, but we got to maybe get an empty and just run four verts and let one go. And, you know, I think just opening it up a little bit. I think, you know, just from what I understand is if we could spread the ball vertically and get it past, you know, some explosive plays in the pass game and get him comfortable. You know, he's got to start throwing the comebacks. He's got to start throwing the digs, and we got to complete them.
2: Pittsburgh coming out as a unit as these two teams continue to get loose. Carolina wearing the Carolina blue helmets and all white jersey look today. Pitt in its traditional yellowish gold helmets with the bright blue jerseys, yellowish blue pants for the Panthers today as well as they get themselves fired up in the end zone before this one gets started. Well, we're just getting started here on the Reeves Jewelers pregame show. We're going to take a break. We'll send it back to Chapel Hill. Dave will take control of the rest of the pregame show. That'll include a conversation with Jeff Saturday. You'll hear from Bud Howard, the coaches, get you ready for scores from a busy Saturday. A lot to do as we count down to Carolina and Pitt. Thanks for being with us today. Carolina and Pitt coming soon from Learfield.
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1: Well, go ahead and sit down at your desk, get your notebook out. It's time for some football teaching, as always, as we talk to Jeff Saturday. This is some of our favorite stuff that we do every single week as you get ready this week for Carolina and Pittsburgh. Jeff, thanks for joining us, and let's start with the fact that Carolina's been a pretty good running team this year. They've had some really good moments in the run game, but struggled some last week against a very good defense in Notre Dame. Pitt is good against the run. Duke is good against the run. Miami's good against the run. All these teams are coming up, Jeff, in the near future. What is important about having a consistent run game? And even when you're taking on a team that's good against it, how do you achieve it? How do you find that consistency in the run game to aid your offense as you move forward?
2: Yeah, I think the main thing is doing what you do exceptionally well, right? Like, I think sometimes we all go into a game as offensive linemen, and you want a bunch of different looks. You know, you've gone through a bunch of different looks. Hey, here's how we're going to block it. This is what we're going to do. I think their simplicity benefits you in the run game. I can remember playing the Patriots after they had beat us a couple times. They had beat us in the AFC Championship game, and we put in the next year. And we ran 34 of the exact same play. Wow. Right and left with Edgerrin James. Did not change it, just stayed consistent because we knew exactly how to block it. It didn't matter what front they gave us. Didn't matter if they were going to try to blitz us. You know, we knew exactly what our assignments were. And I think at times you're calling so many different runs that guys, you know, the communication can break down, or the back doesn't know exactly where to be, or his shoulders aren't exactly where you want them to be. And I know that sounds like an excuse, but the reality is there's so much that goes into the run game that people don't understand, right? Like our angle of entry, where the back gets the ball, all those different things, the linebacker's alignment, the defensive tackle's alignment, all of those things. And so I'm assuming what they'll do is they'll dial back with the complications of it all and just get to, hey, let's get physical. Let's push people around. And here's the other thing, Jones, is sticking with it, right? Early in the game, those 2-yard runs might eventually turn into a 5-yard run. And so, but it's the ability to stay with that and stay consistent and calling it, understanding that one big run changes and skews those stats as well as anything. And so I think that's another thing you got to do, is just stay true to it. Don't abandon it because it's not looking good early. And you know, people's trust that it'll end up paying dividends in the fourth quarter.
1: Jeff, Pittsburgh, the opponent today, under Pat Narduzzi, Pitt has been almost the same defensive team now for more than a decade. They are very aggressive defensively. They will bring extra pressure. They will play you physically in the secondary because they know every flag isn't going to be thrown on them. So when you are the offense going against a team that is willing to be that aggressive, is willing to bring extra pressure, what becomes important in making them pay for that? How do you make sure that you take advantage of the opportunities that are there?
2: Oh, what you just said, Jones, is look, it's high risk, high reward when you run defenses that way. And when it's from the mentality of an offensive line and from an offense in general, is you big play them out of blitzes. You understand that you hit them for one or two, all of a sudden they start second guessing it. And the coaches might not second guess it. They may keep dialing up, but players do, right? Players start to abandon their rules, not execute quite as well, kind of start second-guessing themselves of, oh, man, they know what we're doing, so we're going to try to get to, you know, we're trying to bounce it to this gap. But you got to make them pay. And the other thing is having a plan, having a true plan. I know from my experience in the game, walking into any blitz, whether it's Rex Ryan, Bill Belichick, you know it, right? Whoever we were playing that dialed up and just kept calling it, and you see it today with Brian Flores, You got to have a pressure plan. And from the pass game and the run game, okay, we're going to see this look. How can we make them pay? Having that plan in place beforehand is the difference maker. Understanding this play could take us a touchdown, fellas. Let's make them pay. They'll get out of this blitz. They won't do it again. But going in and understanding what they're trying to accomplish and making them pay are the two keys.
1: Carolina looking for a big road win against a good team in Pittsburgh. Tar Heels are getting better. Boy, it would be great to see it on the scoreboard, and it is an opportunity today against a quality team in Pittsburgh. Jeff, man, always appreciate the knowledge, always appreciate the time, and look forward to talking with you again next week.
2: Appreciate it. Go Heels.
0: 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We've got to take a break here on the Reed Jewelers pregame show, but when we come back, we'll check in with former Tar Heel wide receiver Bug Howard, who played a leading role in this game 10 years ago when Carolina came back to beat Pitt in the fourth quarter. We'll talk to Bug when we come back after this from Learfield.
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5: Every sack is a sack to give back. For every sack the Tar Heels make this season, Food Lion Feeds will donate 1,000 meals to feed our neighbors in need right here in Chapel Hill. Well, in Chapel Hill, 10 years ago, Carolina's Bug Howard capped a furious Carolina comeback, catching the winning score to beat Pittsburgh 37-36. Here's how the former Tar Heel remembers the game's closing sequence.
6: The last two plays of that drive, Coach Zor, he looked at me and said, "Hey, big-time players make big-time plays in big-time games, so I need you to make a play for me." And so going into that, we had a run pass option play. The first play, he said, "We're going to run this play three times in a row. One of these, if you don't get the fade the first time," and we didn't get it, he said, "We're going to hand it off to Elijah to see if he can punch it in. And if that don't work, we're going to go back to the fade. One of the times, I'm going to win 90% of the time on those jump balls." But the first one to come out a little short, slipped out mid-hand a little bit, didn't get it quite as high as he wanted to get it. Getting back to the line, running the same place, if Elijah can punch it in, they did a great job of stopping it and came back to it. And the next time coming back, I was like, ain't no way I'm letting this ball drop, man. It's the last play of the game. I got to make a play. And it just lobbed it up. Like, hey, go make a play, big boy. And that's what happened.
5: So that's Bug Howard recapping what unfolded 10 years ago between Carolina and Pittsburgh. As we take things over to Bryn Renner now, our Pinehurst reporter, brought to you by Pinehurst Resort, home of the 2024 U.S. Open. History is made in Pinehurst one moment at a time. And Bryn, if I'm connecting the dots here properly, 10 years ago you might have actually been with the Pittsburgh Steelers when Bug Howard was catching that pass.
7: Yeah, it's crazy, David. You're exactly right. I remember we were playing. I got signed in the preseason and training camp, so you're exactly right. Those are fond memories, and it's a really, really special place to be a player, and they care about football so much, so Pittsburgh's a great football city for that.
5: A lot's been made about the weather, specifically inside the stadium on days like today, Bryn. From your experiences, how much of a role do you think Mother Nature could play for either side?
7: This is football weather, Dave. I mean, it is perfect weather. And the crazy thing, I was thinking about that when you mentioned, you know, kind of the conditions. This is the perfect kind of cool weather where you're not going to cramp. You're going to kind of be in really good shape. It's mid-60s. There's a little bit of a chill, but there's no wind down here. And so, which is great. And I think throwing the ball today, you couldn't ask for a better day.
5: And then on the defensive front, we've seen Melkart Abujaude's got the club back on his hand today. That's a spot that's a little dinged up for Carolina going up against a Pittsburgh team that you would think is going to try to probe that running attack.
7: Yeah, everybody I've played with that's used the club, they really complain about one thing, and especially for a defensive end. You don't have the ability to shed, right? And so I looked at the Notre Dame tape, and I really felt like Melkart, obviously with no hand, his biggest strength is how strong he is. And so he uses that length and his strength to kind of grab onto the inside shoulder pads of the tackle and throw him in shed and go make the play. So it's kind of difficult for him. He's using that long arm technique with one arm. And so he kind of locks out with that one, tries to, you know, seek and avoid. And we're going to see if he can make adjustments. It's going to take a little bit of time. And you know, he played good snaps last week, but we're looking for him to get more.
5: Should be a really interesting matchup across the front. Pittsburgh's offensive line versus Carolina's defensive line. As we close in on the kickoff between the Tar Heels and Panthers, that's Bryn Renner, our Pinehurst sideline reporter for today's game. We'll take a break, come back, and check in with Pittsburgh head football coach Pat Narduzzi upon our return to the Reach Jewelers pregame show from Learfield.
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5: 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Pat Narduzzi's been the head coach at Pittsburgh since 2015. He's the second winningest coach in program history. He's also been a leading voice in promoting the ACC recently, especially after improving to 5-0 with a win last week at Virginia Tech.
15: It's disrespectful for the ACC. I've said that. You've heard me, my Big Ten comments throughout the years, not just, you know, at the ACC media day or whenever I said it. I think, you know, I watch it every week, man. This is good. Matter of fact, I make myself nervous, you know, like I sit home and I try to relax on a Saturday, watch some games, and I'm watching obviously the UNC game, and I'm watching BC, and I'm watching, like, BC's good too. That quarterback can run, and I'm not moving on next week, but I'm sitting there on the couch like, what am I doing this to myself? I'm supposed to be relaxing. After watching those two games, I try to watch not, you know, the Big Ten and watch the SEC and get away from the ACC. Just to, like, you know, your stomach starts to turn and you're like, golly, we got a lot of work ahead. And, you know, the ACC is really good. It doesn't get the respect it deserves. And, you know, and again, I mentioned it, like I said, to Jim Phillips before. And that was probably another thing that, you know, I told him I was going to say something, so I had to say something too.
5: Pat Narduzzi sticking to his word in defending the ACC. When we come back, Bryn Renner discusses another crucial matchup in today's game between Carolina and Pittsburgh. 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
5: Dave Nathan welcoming you back from our Chapel Hill studios. Brent Renner on the road with the Tar Heels at Pittsburgh. A little less than 20 minutes to go before this one gets kicked off between the Tar Heels and Panthers. We bring Bren back into our broadcast partner. We talked a little bit about how the Heels are going to be shorthanded on both lines of scrimmage. The update in terms of what you think that means for Carolina today.
7: Yeah, Dave, we're banged up. You look at what we have, what we don't have. We don't have Jalen Harvey today. He's out. Jordan Hall was out last week and this week. Melkart's got one arm. And we're playing a freshman right guard. And there's just countless guys that have missed time. And that really takes a toll on you, especially this time of year when you go into a nine-game stretch. We've been banged up, and we've had guys to step in. But, Dave, you know, when you play with guys that haven't gotten many reps, it causes, you know, some problems, especially up front. You know, the line of scrimmage. You know, Alvarez played last week. He did well. I will say this. When you watch the film, he did really well. But we had to make, you know, shifts and adjustments on the offensive line. And when you do that, guys play out of position. You know, and Billy took that big sack and big hit. And his arm is still kind of hurting. So I'm interested to see how he throws it today. I know he's got a little bit of treatment on his arm. But, yeah, everyone's banged up this time of year, Dave, and we're going into this long stretch.
5: Yeah, Brent, for Christian Alvarez specifically, for folks on the outside that didn't recognize his name or expect to see or hear much of it this year, you go inside the team and the organization and you see a player growing by leaps and bounds week over week and finally a chance to exhibit how he can play on the field on Saturday. His level of play was not a surprise to the staff or the players last week, was it?
7: Yeah, aggressive and intense is what they're saying from inside the building. And you see it on the film. I mean, his best play might have been that personal foul penalty he got to extend the drive. So we scored, over there. And he antagonized. He actually blocked the guy to the whistle out of bounds and got him, you know, a little ticked off and had a personal foul on Notre Dame. And I love to see that. He plays a little bit like Russell Bodine. And Russell was a kid out of Fork Union that I played with. And he was nasty. And we need more nasty up front. I know when I talked to Will Friend, he loves, you know, obviously loves Alvarez and putting him in the starting lineup with just ready to go and stepping on campus and being able to play and start as a freshman is impressive.
5: That's Bren Renner up at Pittsburgh for today's game between Carolina and number 25 Pitt. We'll press the pause button here on the Reed Steelers pregame show and update you on the North Carolina Farm Bureau scoreboard. Jones will speak to Coach Belichick, and we've got our keys to the game all on the way after this from Learfield.
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5: The Reed Steelers pregame show continues with a look at the North Carolina Farm Bureau scoreboard. Helping you is what they do best. Carolina and Pitt coming up at the top of the hour with one other ACC matchup set to begin. It's Wake at 4-1 and 2-1 in the ACC, heading to Raleigh to face a 3-2 state bunch that's 1-1 in league play. 3-3-30 matchups from Notre Dame. It's the third-ranked Irish at 5-0, welcoming 2-3 Stanford to town. Duke puts its 4-0 mark on the line at 1-3 Georgia Tech, and Virginia Tech coming off its first defeat of the season last week to Pittsburgh goes across the country to Berkeley to face off against a 2-3 Cal bunch. That's the other 3:30 matchup. Under the lights tonight at 7:30 from Scott Stadium in Charlottesville, Virginia and Syracuse matchup. The Orange going for their first win of the year in ACC play. Virginia overall 3-2 and 1-1 in the league. Of course, the big game tonight in the SEC between number 2 Georgia and number 6 Alabama. Inclement weather could be a big issue with the hurricane rolling through the Gulf overnight, and we'll see what unfolds between the 5-0 Dogs and the 5-0 Tide tonight from Bryant-Denny Stadium. Kick time again slated for 7:30. That'll do it for a look at the North Carolina Farm Bureau scoreboard. Helping you is what they do best. When we come back, we'll check in with Jones and Coach Belichick in the DirecTV Coach's Corner from Learfield.
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26: Carolina's on the road again today. I'm with the head coach of the Tar Heels, Bill Belichick. We are inside the DirecTV Coach's Corner. Coach, big story, of course, from the Pittsburgh perspective is the loss of quarterback Mason Heinchel to the torn ACL. What have you seen from the new starter Holden Gurner in the handful of times he's been in the game for the Panthers so far this year?
27: Yeah, Gurner's done a solid job for him. He's played in three of their games so far. Of course, the second half of the Tech game, and then played quite a bit against Bucknell and Miami of Ohio, so he's had enough action to I'm sure for them and for us to see that he can run the offense. He's a strong kid, can throw the ball, pretty athletic. So I'm sure that they feel confident in him, and he's had a lot of experience. So even as a backup, but he's been in the system for a while and looks like he can handle it.
26: Part of that system, at least it appears, is to frequently throw passes underneath. They throw their running backs a lot out of the backfield as well. Seems like tackling in space could be important today. Is that a fair assessment?
27: Yeah, absolutely. They're very good with the ball in their hands. The backs are good. They use them a lot in the passing game, but also so the receivers. And they run the receivers deep a lot and try to stretch the defense and run them deep. And if they're covered, then they like to come to those checkdowns of the backs, and those are challenging. So they do a good job of attacking the whole field, and do a good job of defending it. But space tackling will be a big part of today's game.
26: You talked on the radio show on Thursday night about Pitt's desire to make big plays in every facet of the game, special teams, offense, and defensively. They often try to achieve that with pressure. Is there a way for your offense to make Pittsburgh pay for being so aggressive defensively?
27: Yeah, well, we hope so. When they blitz you, you got to block them. If you can block them, then, there are fewer guys down the field to defend the pass. And, they play a lot of press man coverage. It'll give you a lot of easy access throws that make you complete, the ball down the field. And then you have to be able to hit those to make them. To gain the opportunities that they're giving you. They got a lot of guys close to the line of scrimmage. You'll see that from when you do the game today, and there's whether we can get behind them or not. That's the challenge that every team faces when they play them.
26: It's the second consecutive week that your team is facing one of the better rushing defenses in the country, at least statistically. What kind of things in Carolina's execution can improve for the Heels to be more consistent running the football today compared to a week ago?
27: Yeah, this is a little bit different than Notre Dame. Notre Dame, was a big physical team, and they did a good job of just, defeating blockers and anchoring on the line of scrimmage. Pittsburgh, as we said, does a lot with their pressure, and then they play a lot of, kind of 8 or 9 man fronts where the safeties are low, the corners are out there in man coverage, and they just outnumber you. So Notre Dame was more of a you know, a physical team that was hard to block. These guys have a lot of players up there, and you just don't have them. By the time the quarterback gets the ball and hands it to somebody else, you know, you're down to nine guys blocking, and, you know, you put a couple of receivers out there. You just don't have enough guys to block them all. It's a numbers game. So you have to find ways to take advantage of that, where you don't block a guy who's free, but you don't care because you're running away from him and he can't get to the play. So, you know, you have to create those situations. They do a good job of trying to not let you do that, but that's sort of the game within a game there.
2: Last thing, Coach, you also on Thursday night, you mentioned third down success on both sides of the ball, something that you would like to see improved. On the offensive side, has it been production on first and second down getting you into tough spots, or execution on third down, in your opinion, that's been the biggest issue?
27: Yeah, a little bit of both. We've done better on the third and shorts and 30 and mediums than we have on the third and longs, but there's certainly room for improvement there. But look, anytime you can skip third down, that's the best thing, is to, you know, pick it up on second down, first or second down, and just move on. So that's, you know, the best way to do it if you can. But, you know, there's going to be times where we're going to have to convert on third down, and they have a good third down package that is challenging for the protection and in terms of coverage. So we'll see how we do there, but no doubt the more we can stay out of that, the easier it'll be to, you know, to handle the defense.
2: Another big opportunity today for the Tar Heels on the road against another good team as they see 5-0 Pittsburgh. Coach, as always, thank you for the time and best of luck today.
27: Thanks, Jones. Appreciate it. Thank you.
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13: I'm going handling that pressure, Joe, for Carolina's offense. You know Pitt's going to bring it. Can Carolina handle the pressure the Panthers are bringing?
4: Yeah, for me, it's make Pitt beat us through the air, and then we have to win the explosive play battle.
7: Yeah, we have to throw to set up the run for me. Billy's got to have a good day throwing the ball down the field, which we haven't done in the first four games.
27: 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Carolina won the opening toss and elected to defer, so the Tar Heel defense will be out there first. Listed starters for Carolina: Abu Jaude, Isaiah Johnson, Leroy Jackson, and Xavier Lewis up front. We'll have to see on Johnson. He was listed as a game-time decision for Carolina. Peyton Seelman and Derek McDonald, the linebackers. Caleb Cost at nickel. Jake Patterson, Trey Miller at corner. Greg Smith, Peyton Waters are the safeties. Kick off the foot of Carolina's Aaron Burrell. It will go through the back of the end zone for a touchback. So Pitt will start on its own 25-yard line on possession number one. And here comes Holden Gurner, fifth year, 6'3", 215 pounds out of Savannah, Georgia. Started his career at Auburn, then a season at Texas State, now at Pittsburgh. At Auburn and Texas State in 4 years, he threw just 21 passes for 116 yards and an interception. Pitt moving from left to right, ball on the far hash with Gurner in the shotgun to get things started. He'll keep it on the ground on the first play, and good yardage for Pitt up the middle to the 30-yard line. Greg Smith helps on the hit on Ja'Kyrian Turner. Call him Boosie, the sophomore running back for Pitt. Carson Kent is the tight end. Blue Hicks, Sincere Lee, the top two receivers. Left to right on the O-line, Olivieri at left tackle. Kendall Staley, left guard. Ryan Coretta, the center. B.J. Williams at right guard. Ryan Bayer is the right tackle. Gurner will throw on second down out of the backfield. In the flat left side is the tight end, Carson Kent. And he'll have a first down. So, guys, an easy access throw there for Gurner to get things started.
4: Yeah, and you can already see what Carolina's doing. The first play, they moved Melkart down to more into a defensive tackle position, now bringing him back to the outside so they'll mix it up.
27: It's a fresh set of downs for Pitt at the 36, wrapping to the near side and getting the first down and more for the Panthers is Tony Kinsler, wide receiver, as he's able to get the ball in the backfield and get the corner turn to move the chains again. And now Pitt playing with a little pace. Panthers have it at their own 49-yard line, guys. And it will be now. Gurner brings everybody up to the line and will slow down the action. He'll send trips to the left side. The tight end Kent, a wing on the left side of the line. Gurner going to keep it on the ground and more positive yards. Boy, falling forward, really squirting through. That looked like it was going to be 1 yard, maybe 3 yards. Turned out to be 9 yards for Turner before McDonald could take him down.
4: Yeah, the Carolina's got to do a good job of tackling at the point of attack. They've had a little bit of problem with that. Those guys squirt through, just like you said, Jones, only for a yard or two, and then it ends up being an 8-yard gain.
27: Ends up being eight, as Joe told you, to the Carolina 42-yard line. And it will be second and two for Pittsburgh. Moving from left to right, first possession of the ball game. Just a few ticks over 13 minutes to go in the first quarter. Kent goes in motion from right to left, now reverses course. Panthers back on the ground, and the Tar Heels swallow up Turner this time. Xavier Lewis, Leroy Jackson, both involved on the hit, and it will bring up the first third down of the game, third and short for Pitt.
4: What a great fundamental play by Xavier Lewis right there. He's able to shed off the blocker, and then he gets his shoulder square back upfield, north and south, and then takes the running back on and keeps him for a very short game, if anything.
27: Going to be third and a long one, about 1.5 for Pitt. Keep it on the ground, pop it to the near side, first down and more. The bigger back, Lavelle Wright. He's at his fourth different school, Kentucky, Austin Peay, Western Kentucky, now Pitt. And he moves the chains for the Panthers before Caleb Cost can take him down around the 35-yard line.
7: Yeah, this is what's concerning about depth on defensive line, Joe. I mean, we're looking at a lot of depleted guys, you know, already.
27: Tar Heels ready to go, and so is Pitt. As they hit a quick hitter to the tight end, Kent steps through a tackle, comes down the near sideline, chopped down close to a first down again as he crosses the 25. Greg Smith with the tackle, but Pitt, another positive play. A lot of these just short, quick-hitting passes and the run game moving Pitt down the field.
4: Yeah, what it's coming down to right now in a couple plays is tackling at the point of attack.
26: Ball at the Tar Heel 24-yard line. Pitt needs the 23 for a first down. It is second and short. Play action, deep drop by Gerner, throws off his back foot and too far into the end zone. Boy, a big collision by the Tar Heel defender, Caleb Cost. He slammed into the back wall behind the end zone. Caleb now has his helmet off and is being attended to by a Pittsburgh trainer who could get there first. Now Luke Ross, the Tar Heel trainer, is there. Guys, that looked nasty for Caleb Cost, defending in the back portion of the end zone, and then he slams into that protective wall several yards behind the back line.
4: Yeah, I hope he's okay. He had thrown his helmet off out of frustration, and it actually went up into the stands.
7: Hit a fan.
4: But it, yeah, not exactly sure. Like you said, Jones, if it was the wall that got him or he twisted an ankle or something, getting into that concrete area.
7: This is not good. I think he, you know, the concrete area is which I think he slipped on. He's up now.
26: So the game stops at 11:19 in the first quarter as Pitt on second and short tried the deep shot. The throw from Gerner was too far for the intended receiver, which I believe was Sincere Lee. Cost defending on the play ends up slamming into that protective wall. Is now up and slowly making his way back to the Tar Heel sideline area, but a big collision there for Caleb, the senior out of Atlanta, Georgia. He's been a mainstay for Carolina for several years in the secondary, a captain this year for the Tar Heels. As it'll be third and short once things get settled on the field of play.
4: Yeah, Caleb.
26: I think we're going to have a full break here, guys, so we're going to go ahead and take a timeout, too. There's 11:19 to go in the third quarter. We'll take a timeout with them. Caleb Cost making his way to the Tar Heel sideline. No score yet, but Pitt is driving. Has a third down when we return from Learfield.
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26: No score in Pittsburgh, but the Panthers on the move in the opening drive of the ball game. It will be third and short for Pitt. Caleb Cost did make his way to the Tar Heel sideline. So the Panthers will have third and one, snapping it on the Tar Heel 24-yard line. Ball on the near hash as Pitt moves from left to right. Setting up in a wildcat formation now. The direct snap goes to the big back Lavelle Wright, and he's able to just punish the heels up the middle for the first down before Seelman gets the stop.
4: Yeah, there you see right there, Carolina basically gave up that third and short. They were just in their standard 3-4 front, leaving both guards uncovered and just run it right up the middle. Now you get down in the red zone, and this is where defensively you got to make your money.
13: 9-yard gain on third and short. Pitt has converted two third downs, both third and shorts on this drive. 10th play of the drive upcoming for Pittsburgh, snapping on the Tar Heel 15. Different back in the game. It's Ferguson, the freshman, left side, runs into a pile around the 11 or 10 and then is pushed forward to the 9. Ade Willie has come in at the nickel spot for Cost. And the Michigan State transfer, one of several Tar Heels in on the hit, but not before Pittsburgh gained 6 more to the 9-yard line. So Pitt took the opening snap, has now run 10 plays to move off its own 25 to the Tar Heel 9 with 10-10 and counting in the first quarter. Carolina that's been very good defensively in the red zone this year. Gerner play action to the end zone, and good coverage there by Trey Miller. The throw was a little low as well. Would have been a really tough catch for Blue Hicks. As it is incomplete. Clock stopped with 10 minutes to go in the first quarter. And Joe, big third down here, 3rd and 4 from the 9.
4: Yeah, this, like I said, you make your money in the red zone. Make teams kick field goals, give yourself an opportunity. Bren, what do you think of Gerner's ball so far?
7: I tell you what, he's come out and scored it better than I thought he would. I mean, that was good location, even though it was incomplete.
13: 12th play of the drive, guys. Pitt has two receivers to either side. Now sends a man in motion, Kent. He'll stop as a wing on the right side of the line. Now another motion with Hicks. Gerner going to throw. Pressure coming. Gerner almost a jump ball into the end zone. It's incomplete. A flag is down, though, as he tried to find Kent. Greg Smith defending on the play may have had too much of Kent's arm and is going to get the pass interference call. Riley Johnson, the referee today. So the call in the end zone will give Pitt a fresh set of downs.
4: Yeah, and that's a tough one because you really felt as if the ball was sort of thrown out there. I don't even know if he would have had a chance to get that, but it's the right call. He definitely got his arms before the ball got there.
7: Yeah, the pick rub route, right, Joe? Like the two guys picked and rubbed. Yep. Tight end was trying to go from the wheel. And Joe, you said it right. I think it might have been just bang, bang. Greg was just under the tight end right there.
13: So the ball marked at the 2 after the pass interference in the end zone. Pitt has moved off its own 25. Hands it off to Wright, pops it to the outside and leaps into the end zone for the touchdown. Pitt makes it look easy on its opening drive for 6.
4: Yeah, and the hard part about that is the way that they effectively ran the football, especially on first down, picking 5 yards up, picking 8 yards up. When you can do that, you put yourself in a position to have your whole playbook wide open. That's why they were able to throw the deep ball on second down, because all they had was a 3rd and 1, and they knew they could easily convert that. So Carolina's got to figure out a way to get some early stops on first down and put them behind the chains.
13: Third rushing touchdown of the season for Lavelle Wright. Makes it 6-0 with 9:49 to go. Antonio Chada comes on to add the extra point. So Pitt goes 75 yards on 12 plays, 5:11 off the clock, as the Panthers get into the end zone to take the early advantage on the Tar Heels. Carolina has not had the football yet as Pitt marches down the field. So Heels in an early deficit. We'll see if they can answer with the offense when we return. Pitt 7, Carolina nothing. 9:49 to go, first quarter on Learfield.
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13: 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Carolina in the Carolina Blue helmets with the white NC on the sides, the white jerseys and bridges with the Carolina Blue trim there. Pitt in the gold helmets with the bright blue Pitt script on the side, blue jerseys and the yellowish gold paint there. Pitt in the gold helmets with the bright blue Pitt script on the side, blue jerseys and the

0: Jefferson. We'll check in with Bryn and Joe in just a second, but Pitt ready to boot this thing away with a 7-0 lead. 9:49 to go in the first quarter. Kick is away off the foot of Antonio Chada, and it will be a touchback for the Tar Heels. Bryn, quickly, that as Carolina offense coming on the field. Tar Heel defense on third down, just unable to get off the field. Pitt goes 2-for-2, plus also converted on a penalty. Heels just couldn't get off the field in those chances.
1: Yeah, it's kind of the same song and dance for the last four games that we've seen from this defense. Long extended drives where we don't get any penetration in the backfield, so there's no lost yardage for the offense. It's just maddening because they just go up and down the field 5 minutes, 11 seconds and score a touchdown. We got to get tackles for loss and sacks.
0: Billy Edwards Jr., the quarterback, brings the Tar Heel offense out on the field. Ben Hall standing to his right as Carolina snaps it, moving from right to left. It'll be a play action and a throw. Dumps off to Thurman in the flat right side. Thurman dragging a tackler with him over the 30-yard line. Braylon Lovelace, a really good player, could not take down Thurman on the initial hit, which actually occurred in the backfield. Thurman ends up getting hit 3 or 4 yards behind the line of scrimmage and turns that into a 6-yard gain.
2: Yeah, open up with the same play they started the season with against TCU, and Thurman does an incredible job of just dragging the defender for a good game.
0: So 7-0 Pitt. These are the first plays of the game for Carolina. Kekahuna comes in motion from his wide receiver position. Heels will hand off to Hall. Hesitation, goes right side. Gets north and south at the end of that run, but it's going to be a yard shy of the first down. So it'll bring up a third down for Carolina. As Jimmy Scott, no, check it, Sean Fitzsimmons makes the stop for Pitt. But a big third down here early for the Heels. Quickly, Ben Hall, this is where Jelani Thurman, a tight end guy, Ship Kekahuna out there at the receiver spots for the Heels. Left, right on the O-line, Threat, Banfield, Kelly, the freshman Alvarez, and Shaq McCoy. Third and short for the Tar Heels. Edwards goes under center. He's going to hand off to the up man. And Carolina, I think, is able to push it through. I believe that was Damon June, who had come in and was playing at the front part of an eye behind Edwards under center. And June does get enough to move the sticks.
2: Yeah, good old school fullback play right there. Put your hand in the dirt in that three-point stance and straight up the middle, pick up the first down.
1: Mike Dickett would have liked that.
0: So the ball at the 37-yard line ends up being a gain of 3 in total. Pitt up 7-0. 8 minutes to go, first quarter. First possession for Carolina. Quick hitter to the far sideline, and that's C.J. Sadler making a nice move after making the catch. And not only has a first down, he crosses the 50 before Bruce Brookins takes him down. And Carolina will be snapping in Pittsburgh territory after Sadler makes the 14-yard play.
2: Bren, what did you see there from Billy Edwards?
1: Yeah, corner blitz, right? You throw off to the blitzing defender. You saw it, Joe. We reacted the same way. Nice job with the RPO getting it to Sadler.
0: Heels moving right to left. Ball on the far hash at the Pitt 49. 7-0 Panthers. Carson Snead, the freshman tight end of the game, comes in motion. Has a nice block at the point of attack that allows Hall to get a couple yards on the run. Jeremiah Marcelin, the linebacker for Pitt, ends up making the stop after a gain of 2, maybe 3 for Hall. It'll bring up second down. 7:07 and counting, first quarter in Pittsburgh. Panthers went 75 yards and 12 plays on their first drive to lead 7-0. First time that the Tar Heel opponent has scored first in a game this year. Carolina has moved it to the Panther 47 and has it 2nd and 8. Edwards in the shotgun will keep it on the ground with Hall. Hall went towards the sideline. Boy, just got stretched out on that play. Looked like he had some space and ends up only gaining 1 before Brookins comes in from the safety spot to bring up 3rd down.
2: Yeah, and here's where you talk about. These are the plays that you have to make right now. You have the ball on Pitt's side of the field. It's 3rd and 7, 3rd and 6, somewhere within that range. These are the ones that you've got to convert, especially after Pitt had a long touchdown drive.
0: Jalen McGill has come in at the running back spot for this big 3rd and 7 for the Tar Heels. Carolina converting at just 41% on 3rd down this year. Pitt brings pressure, and they get to Edwards in the backfield. Immediately making his way and taking down Edwards was DeMarco Ward off the edge, and Pitt is going to force the Tar Heels to punt it away.
1: Yeah, Billy sent the line the wrong way there, and the nickel came off number 7. I mean, you just hit the line the wrong way there,
2: right,
1: Joe, and just missed it.

0: Yeah, he moved the back over. He moved McGill over to the right side. And once he made that adjustment, then Pitt brought from the opposite side the nickel on the blitz.
1: Burrell punts it away for the Tar Heels. As a no fair catch was called right around the 25-yard line, and then just kind of giving up on the play and walking out of bounds for Pitt was Blue Hicks. He realized he didn't have anywhere to go after he did not elect to take that fair catch. So Carolina punts it away. Pittsburgh will take over right around the 23-yard line of the Tar Heels, or excuse me, of the Panthers, but with a 7-0 lead. So 5:27 to play in the first quarter. It is 7-0. Pitt on top of the Tar Heels from Learfield.
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1: 7-0 Pittsburgh. Panthers score on their opening drive. Carolina has good offensive push, moving over the 50 on its first attempt, but a big sack on a third down sends the Tar Heels to have to punt it away. And what a great punt by Burrell. Ends up being 29 yards. When it's all said and done, they do say that Hicks actually stepped out of bounds. I said around the 22. I think they're going to mark this back at the 20-yard line for Pitt. From Friday Night Lights to game day tailgates, North Carolina shows up for its teams, and Blue Cross and Blue Shield of North Carolina shows up for you. 95% of North Carolina doctors in their network. Blue Cross North Carolina, official health insurance partner of UNC Athletics. Isaiah Johnson, by the way, out today for the Tar Heels. He had been listed as a game time decision, but is in, he's got on sweats in addition to his jersey on the sideline. That's a big loss for the Tar Heels defensively, who are a little beat up front. No Jalen Harvey today for Carolina. Donovan Hoylett Jr. was listed as game time decision as well. But Brent, you seemed a little frustrated with what happened on that sack play. What could Billy Edwards have done better on that sequence?
8: Yeah, microcosm of both things. Billy missed the protection, didn't slide a line to the field. The nickel came free and made the sack. And then we did not communicate at the offensive line, because you should push to the nickel, right, Joe? And at least get your field side picked up, because you move the back and the back's going to be able to take the will. So he's got to do a better job than that.
1: Pitt's going to run it on first down, stretching to the left side for a couple. Is Turner, and this is multiple running backs that Pitt likes to play. We've called all three of them so far. Damon Ferguson, Lavelle Wright, who had the touchdown, to Kyrian Turner as well, and it was Turner there who picked up two to make it 2nd and 8. Pitt leading 7-0, snapping off its own 22-yard line. Pressure coming against Gurner. He dumped it off over the middle, and it was dropped by Turner, the running back. He would have had it at about the 25. Several Carolina players were closing in, but could not handle it. And it'll bring up 3rd down. And, Joe, this feels like got to get off the field. First time that Pitt's had a 3rd and long. It's 3rd and 8. Boy, it'd be a nice stop here for the Heels.
0: Yeah, this is exactly what you want. You want to put yourself in a position, 2-yard gain on first down, incomplete second down, and now it gives you the opportunity to pin your ears back and get after the quarterback. Let's see what kind of pass rush they can get right here.
1: Pitt converted on both its third downs on its opening drive and got one via penalty. Gerner will throw on third and long. Heels rush just four. Gerner comes to the near side, caught right around the marker. Let's see where it is marked, and they will say first down. Kenton Dobson tackled Blue Hicks right when he caught the ball, but they'll say it was enough to move the chains. So Pitt now 3 of 3 on third downs.
0: Yeah, good throw and catch right there. And looking back at the replay right now, it does look like he did get the first down.
8: Yeah, I've been impressed with Gerner's arm strength. I mean, that was a really good throw, timing, rhythm, little okey route to the sticks.
1: 4:18 and counting in at the first quarter. Pitt leading 7-0, and on the move, Gerner pulls it on the read, wraps around the left side of the line and gets a few before Derek McDonald takes him down. Gerner runs, maybe we'll give him 3 on the play, make it 2nd and 7. Gerner had carried the ball 4 times for 23 yards in relief duties so far this season. 7-0 Pittsburgh. Panthers have controlled this first quarter. Speed option to the near side. Carolina played that one very nicely. Greg Smith coming up from his safety spot made the original hit. Leroy Jackson in the mix as well for Carolina. And it'll bring up quickly another third down. Pitt has converted all 3 opportunities, including a 3rd and 8 a little earlier this drive. It's now 3rd and 5.
0: That's a great job by Greg Smith. You read it, you run the alley, you make the play quick and decisive.
1: I mean, 3rd and about 6 really here for Pittsburgh off its own 34. Tar Heels rush just 4. Gerner again a long throw and again a first down as in front of Dobson. Blue Hicks makes the catch. So Pitt now 4 of 4 on third downs, and this drive continues.
0: And I would really like to see Carolina tighten up that coverage and make Gerner make some tight window throws.
1: Gain of 7 on that one as the Panthers keep it on the ground on first down, popping left side for just 1 yard that time. We'll bring up 2nd and 9. 7-0 Pitt, but a second long drive here for the Panthers. Pitt went 75 yards in 12 plays on its initial drive. Carolina moved into Pitt territory but had to punt on its first drive. This is now the 9th play of the second drive of the game for, make it 8th play of the second drive of the game for Pittsburgh. It's a shotgun snap to Gerner, play action. Heels rush just 4 and get absolutely no pressure. Gerner drops it off over the middle and an immediate hit made. Carolina able to swarm Lavelle Wright for a short gain. And say it with me now, 3rd down. Let's see if Carolina can get off the field. They haven't done it yet.
0: Yeah, and I don't know, Brent, what you're seeing here, but Carolina really seems to be stuck on those offensive linemen, these pass rush situations. Got to do a better job of getting more pressure on the quarterback.
8: Yeah, they look big up front. You know, I think that's the biggest thing is we're getting stuck in no pressure. And I'm with Joe. You've been saying it for a couple weeks. Can we get some stunts? Can we get some twists? Can we bring more than 4 guys? We got to get some pressure on this quarterback.
1: Pitt 4 for 4 on 3rd down. This is 3rd and 5. Feels like the Panthers have had the ball the entire first quarter, leading 7-0. Gerner, clean pocket to throw. Goes into the flat, and the Tar Heels playing well. Well, they finally finish off the play. Ferguson caught the pass out of the backfield. Trey Miller was holding on for dear life to try and drag him down. Ferguson ends up getting a little bit more on the play. And let's see what the Panthers decide to do. It looks like they will be sending out the punting unit on 4th and short, 4th and 3.
8: We needed that stop, huh?
0: Yeah, great job by Trey Miller getting him on the ground. Like Jones said, he was struggling, hopping, trying to figure out a way to get that first down. He's held on for dear life and got him to the ground.
1: So first punt of the ball game for Gabe Russo. Pitt spreads out its punt unit. Feels like it could be an area of the field that a fake could be in play, but the Panthers do boot it away. Russo's punt is a short one. It hits around the 25 and checks up. Takes a nice Carolina roll, and the Tar Heels will be starting their second drive around the 28-yard line or so. Just about a 24, 25-yard punt there for Russo, the senior punter from Montgomery, Alabama. Transfer started at Auburn, then Idaho State, and now with the Panthers. So 7-0 Pitt. We're down to 34 seconds to go in the first quarter. Second opportunity for Carolina, snapping off its own 28-yard line. It'll be Edwards in the shotgun, play action. Deep drop, looking deep, but instead checks it down, and an immediate hit as Thurman has his legs chopped out from underneath him by Cruz Brookins for a very short gain.
0: Oh, Brent, did you, oh, we were up here, and what, tell us, Brent, you tell us what you saw. We both saw it.
8: Joe and I both saw Benjamin Hall is wide open down the rail coming out of the backfield off the fake. I mean, he barely just missed them, or was it a touchdown? Can't miss those. God.
1: Instead, it'll be 2nd and 9 if the Tar Heels get this playoff, which they do just before the first quarter clock runs out. It's a quick hitter to the far side, and Kekahuna, who moves it to the 35-yard line. And that will bring up a third down for Carolina when we start quarter number two. Well, Pittsburgh held on to the football more than 10 minutes in that first quarter. A touchdown drive for the Panthers, another long drive that they ended up having to punt. Carolina's had the ball now twice, has run just 9 total plays, punted once, and is looking at a third down and medium when we return. 7-0 through 1 in Pittsburgh. Panthers on top from Learfield.
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1: Heading into the second quarter at Pittsburgh, the 25th-ranked Panthers lead the Tar Heels by a score of 7-0. Elsewhere on the North Carolina Farm Bureau scoreboard, the only other noon game in the ACC is in Raleigh. State and Wake tied at 7. Still 2:37 to play in the first. Pack quarterback C.J. Bailey, 7 of 7 passing for 67 yards and a score. Gio Lopez for Wake Forest has carried 3 times for 17 yards, as again, 2:08 left to play in the first. Wake and State tied at 7. Dave, some Verizon stats from the first quarter brought to you by Verizon. Snag UNC tickets and experiences all season long from Verizon Shine and the My Verizon app. And unfortunately, some of these numbers are numbers that Carolina has seen so far this year. Heels just 4 minutes and 56 seconds of possession time. Carolina entered this game last in the ACC and 119th in the country in time of possession. And Pitt 4 of 5 on third down. Carolina entered this game 15th in the league and 109th in the nation in third down defense. So Pitt able to play to some of its strengths and some of the weaknesses that the Tar Heels have had here early in the season. Panthers end up with 96 yards, 35 rushing, 61 through the air. Heels have just 31 yards, 27 passing, and 4 rushing for Carolina. Edwards to throw on a big third down, and it is incomplete as he tried to come to the near side and Thurman, but could not hit his target. And so Carolina goes 3 and out on its second possession. The Heels have run just a total of 10 plays thus far.
0: Yeah, it looked like on that play, Jelani had gone out and Billy had thrown it in. So I don't know what Brent saw right there, but it just seemed like a miscommunication on what I believe was meant to be a back shoulder, sort of back shoulder hitch route almost.
8: Yeah, 3-by-1 stop route, and he just threw a terrible ball.
1: Burrell punts it away. Didn't have a great kick his first time. This one much better. Fielded inside the 20 by Hicks. Flags come in on the back portion of the play. There was some heavy contact right around where Hicks caught the punt. 46-yard boot by Burrell, but let's hash out what happened here with the flag. 7-0 Pittsburgh, 14 seconds into the second quarter. Jazeel Hart, name of the freshman who was involved for Carolina.
14: It was an illegal block in the back by the return team number 6. The penalty is 10 yards from the end of the kick. First down.
1: But that is on Rayon Strader, the illegal block in the back for Pittsburgh. As he just shoved Hart in the back. Hart, the freshman from Roanoke, Virginia. And so that'll pin the Panthers back a little deeper. Pitt's had trouble with flags this year. They came in averaging almost 9 penalties a game for 79.5 yards of penalty yardage. Carolina's only been flagged on average 4 times per game for about 29 yards. So this will push it back to the 10-yard line where Pitt will start its third possession. Panthers now moving right to left in the second quarter. 7-0 Pitt just getting started in the second. Play action and a quick hitter to the far side. Tar Heels do a nice job snuffing that out. It was Ade Willie who made the initial hit. Garrett McDonald was coming to help, but Willie didn't need it. And remember, Caleb Cost, who did go back to the locker room, Joe. Cost got hurt early, and Ade Willie has come in and made a couple nice plays.
0: Yeah, Ade Willie did a great job. He read it, and he attacked the receiver right away and then took him down to the ground. That was a fantastic play.
1: No gain on the play. It'll bring up 2nd and 10, another play action. Gurner with a little bit of pressure this time. Nice throw. Boy, zips one to the far sideline where the catch was made by Malik Knight, a 6'1", fifth-year player, transfer from Western Carolina. That is enough for the first down. That was one of Gurner's better throws of the first half. Pitt already snapping it. Gurner comes to the near side this time and a little too tall for Blue Hicks. Trey Miller came in to make sure Hicks didn't cleanly catch the pass as he leapt up to try and snag it. It'll be 2nd and 10 for Pittsburgh. 7-0 Panthers, 13:51 to play in the second quarter. Carolina looking for its first ranked road win since 2020. When the Heels went down to Miami and ran out the Hurricanes that day behind nearly a school record rushing performance. 2nd and 10, coming to the near side, out into the secondary, making a man miss and picking up the first down is Turner. Carolina had a couple chances at Turner, but just couldn't get him to the ground.
0: Yeah, great job by Turner there, be able to bounce it up. But once again, it comes back to those early missed tackles. You have a chance to get off the field. I mean, get a chance to get a stop on first down and to little damage, and they end up breaking one off for a long gainer.
1: Yeah, gain of 11. Peyton Waters had a chance to stop that for about a 5-yard gain and overran it. So fresh set of downs for Pittsburgh, and boy, somehow getting out of trouble and getting positive yards, Damon Ferguson. Looked like Leroy Jackson was going to get the hit at the line of scrimmage. Then all of a sudden, Ferguson came squirting out of there and gets 5. Pitt's moved off its own 10 to the 38-yard line.
0: Yeah, Brendan, what have you seen from Gurner right now? It looks to me like He really likes throwing those deep to the wide receivers on the outside. Seems very comfortable throwing those type of footballs.
8: Yeah, I'm extremely impressed with his accuracy today. He's hit everybody in the hand so far. We got to do a better job of pressing these receivers on the outside, like you said, Joe.
1: Second and five, Pitt moving from right to left. Five receivers in the formation for Turner. Easy access throw to the far sideline, brought in and close to the first down is the running back Ferguson. See if they give him enough. It may be just a yard shy here for Pittsburgh to bring up a third and short. Third and one upcoming.
0: You could see on the last third and short that Carolina stayed in their base 3-4 defense and left the guards uncovered and able to run it easily for a first down. It looks like pretty much they're going to do this, have the same personnel, not bring in their big jumbo personnel. But looks like there's a timeout coming up right now.
1: Nico Maggio in on that defensive front. Emmanuel Uweu, a reserve defensive lineman, on the field as well. As the officials are going to take a look at this. So they're going to go under the hood, presented by the Honda dealers of the Carolinas, to see if Ferguson was able to get enough for the first down. He was ruled a yard shy on the play. It would still bring up third and one, even if the call stands. When the officials take a look, it is presented again by the Honda dealers of the Carolina. Take your Tar Heel tailgate to the next level. The new Honda, see your Honda dealer of the Carolinas today. It's 7-0 Pittsburgh, 12:01 to go in the second quarter. The Panthers have had two long drives, actually now a third long drive. Pitt had run 21 plays on its first two possessions. And now up to 27 plays run. Carolina has run just 10 total plays. Panthers have had the ball well over 10 minutes. Carolina's had it just 5-plus minutes. And it's 7-0 Pitt on the scoreboard as well. So a little bit similar to that second half against Notre Dame. It's not necessarily huge explosive plays by Pitt as much as consistent moving forward.
14: First down.
1: I was talking a little bit when Riley Johnson was telling us that the call had been overturned. And you rarely see a spot of the ball overturned, but they decide that Ferguson had enough for the first down. So instead of third and short, it will be first and 10. Joe, this Tar Heel defense, I mean, I just mentioned Emmanuel Uweu is in, Nico Maggio is in. Carolina's having to go deep into its depth here to try to get off the field.
0: Yeah, they got to tackle at the point of they've been in position to make plays early. Now you just got to make them.
1: Pitt will run it on first down. Xavier Lewis with the stop on Ferguson for a gain of 3 right side of the line. Second down.
8: You know what's frustrating is it looks like we don't have a sense of urgency. You can go back to the offense. Defense gets a stop. Offense goes 3 and out. You know, there's not this cohesive sense of urgency to go score. And then you put the defense in a bind, and now they're stuck.
0: Yeah, and you know,
8: long drives.
0: Yeah, you know, sometimes, Brent, you got to play through these things too. The bottom
8: right.
0: lines, they're controlling the game, they're controlling time possession. But the score is still 7-0. One play can turn this thing around.
8: That's right.
1: 77 yards rushing, 129 total for Pitt, and they'll add to it here. Dumping it off over the middle to Ferguson. Uses the umpire as a pick to get away from some Tar Heels before he moves into Carolina territory and pick up the first down. What Pitt just methodically moving down the field for the third time in as many tries. They lead it 7-0 and now have it at the Tar Heel 42 after the gain of 12. Right back to Ferguson, steps through the tackle of Obujalde. Seelman now grabs him by the leg and holds on until finally he can angle him down at the 34-yard line. But more positive yardage for Pitt.
0: Yeah, and this is the point as they start to move down into, what are they at, the 35 right now, that Carolina's got to start thinking about making a game-changing play where you're punching balls, you're ripping balls. When you're being methodically driven down like this, you've got to do something to create a turnover and get the ball back.
1: 10-10 to go in the second quarter, with Pitt leading 7-0, but on the move again. Play action, quick drop off to the tight end in the flat near side. Carolina swarms down on Carson Kent, but Kent has enough for the first down on the play inside the 30.
0: Yeah, Gurner's doing a good job of being in rhythm. They're doing a good job of getting the, mixing it up with his throws. He's getting the ball into the flat quick, out on the outside quick, and then Carolina's playing a little bit of off coverage with their corners, which is allowing them to run some of those out routes. So you can really feel him starting to get a rhythm off throwing the football.
1: Six different players have caught a pass for Pitt. Five different players have run the ball for the Panthers. They have it at the Carolina 28, moving right to left, ball on the near hash with a 7-0 lead. McDonald gets some pressure on the edge. Gurner goes to the end zone, and it's out of bounds. Ade Willie was there. Greg Smith had rotated over as well. And incomplete will bring up second down. And again, Joe, I mentioned that second half of the Notre Dame game. This has not just been Pitt airing it out and going down the field. It just feels like it's 3 yards, 6 yards, 4 yards, 9 yards. Panthers just methodically moving down the field.
0: Yeah, and here's the thing. When they take a shot on first down, they try to take a touchdown shot there. It doesn't work. You're most likely going to see them run the football here. It's holding them to a very minimal game and keeping them in third and long.
1: 12th play of the drive for Pittsburgh. And they will indeed run it with Ferguson, right side. He gets about halfway there to bring up a third and medium before Garrett McDonald. Uweyu was in the mix on the hit as well. Trey Miller in the scrum. Third and about five upcoming for Pittsburgh. 7-0 Panthers. Clock has melted under 9 minutes in at the second quarter. Pitt has run 33 plays. Carolina has run 10. Big third down here. Carolina has had trouble getting off the field. Panthers 4 of 5 on third down. This is a 3rd and 6. Gurner, time to throw. Now he's going to try and head up the field, and he's tripped up. Trey Miller rocketed into the backfield to make Gurner make a decision. And when he did so, Gurner tried to run. Miller tripped him up for a minimal gain, and Pitt's going to have to settle for a field goal attempt.
0: Yeah, and Brent can speak more to this, and that is Carolina just brought a 3-man pressure. So you're dropping eight back there, and there was nothing there. Instead of trying to force the ball in, he tried to do it with his legs.
8: Yeah, I think dropping eight was a good call.
0: Yeah.
8: It really kind of, they kind of guessed on pass, and it was pass, and it's really tough when you have eight defenders back there and only four out in the route.
1: Antonio Chada has not missed a field goal all year, and he hits it off the upright, but it angles in. Wow. Off the right upright and angles through from 41 yards out for Chada, who is now 6 of 6 on field goals this season, and he makes it a 2-score lead for the Panthers. So another long drive for Pitt. 14 plays. They take more than 7 minutes off the clock and get the field goal to lead it 10-0. Let's see if the Heels can wake up after this. It's 10-0 Pitt from Learfield.
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1: 10-0 Pittsburgh after the 14-play, 67-yard drive, 7 minutes off the clock. The Eagles have allowed at least a 7-minute drive, 7 minutes or more, in four of the five games now that they've played this year. For nearly 30 years, Top of the Hill Restaurant and Brewery has been a pre- and post-game tradition in Chapel Hill. 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
1: Jones Angel, Joe Yock, Bryn Renner, Dave Nathan, Michael Coulter, our chief network engineer, John Essick back in the studio, our whole Tar Heel Sports Network team bringing you Carolina and Pittsburgh. And the story of the game right now is Pitt's ability to hold on to the football. 17 minutes and 4 seconds of possession time for the Panthers. Carolina has had the ball just 10 plays and 5 minutes and 10 seconds. Pitt has run 34 plays. Carolina's run 10. It'll be a touchback on the kickoff. And Joe, I mean, it boils down to that. Tar Heels just haven't had the ball and haven't been able to get off the field. Pitt has just methodically worked it and leads by 10.
0: Yeah, and this is a situation right now where sometimes in games play themselves out differently all the time, that you may just have to weather the storm. You're only down 10-0, and you come down here, put a drive together, get a touchdown, and tighten this game up, and things can change quickly.
1: Yardage is 163 for Pitt, 31 for Carolina on those Verizon stats. Edwards steps up in the pocket and tries a deep ball. Coming back to get it at the 30 is Jordan Shipp in front of Sean Lee Jr. Shipp able to come back to the ball, bring it in, and flip the field for the Tar Heels.
0: What'd you see there, Brad?
8: Finally, we threw a post. Finally, we challenged it down the field. Billy dropped back, took a five-step drop from the gun and threw a deep post to Jordan Shipp. Great catch.
1: Longest play of the year, 49 yards for Carolina to the Pitt 26. Heavy pressure from Pitt, and gracious, Carolina loses four, maybe more. On the first down run, Alex Sanford Jr. and others into the backfield to snow under Jalen McGill.
0: And that's a situation where Billy, they get the explosive play, the deep post down the field. They come up there and they see that they're trying to go quick to catch him off guard. But he should have saw that blitz coming and checked them out of that play.
8: Correct.
1: Loss of four on the play. So just like that, heels behind the chain. Second and 14. Edwards out of the shotgun. Pitt rushes just four this time. And a completion over the middle again to Shipp. Shy of the 20. He brings it in for about a gain of 8. And he'll bring up a big third down. 10-0 Pittsburgh.
8: See, that's
1: what
8: I was talking about.
1: And Brent is third and 6 upcoming.
8: Yeah. Talking about throw to set up the run. You know, we got to have the completions down the field. But now you're going to put in another third down situation where you got to convert.
0: Yeah, third and 6. They're able to do a good job getting about half of it back right now. Now you just have to be able to convert. Looks like Billy's going to the line. Might be checking himself into a different play.
1: Heels snapping on the 22 of the Panthers. Third and 6 for Carolina. Heels is 1 of 3 on third down so far. Edwards to throw. Has time to do so. And caught Jordan Shipp on the far sideline. Just enough for the first down to the Tar Heel veteran. The drive continues. There is a flag down on the play.
8: Here we go.
0: There we go. Good.
8: On Pitt.
1: So looks like it is on Pittsburgh.
14: Personal foul. Hands to the face. Defense number 32. Penalty is half the distance to the goal line. First down.
1: That's a big call. Jeremiah Marcelin, the linebacker, gets the personal foul on top of the completion to Shipp. So Carolina gets the first down with the pass play and ends up getting half the distance to the goal as well.
0: And Jones, it's amazing what you can accomplish if you can pick up the blitz as an offensive line and give your quarterback a clean pocket.
1: So when it's all said and done, the Tar Heels will be snapping this ball right around the Pittsburgh 7-yard line. Edwards, play action, end zone, touchdown, Jelani Thurman. Thurman in the center of the paint gets Carolina back in the ball game.
0: Yeah, perfect job. And what Billy did a really good job right there is he gave that long fake onto the running back, and then he pulled it at the last second, and then Thurman is wide open right over the middle for the touchdown.
8: You probably saw that at 7 or 8 o'clock in the morning for every little league team right there. It's a little pop pass right there. Joey Yock pop pass, baby. Purple, purple pop.
1: Fourth touchdown of the season for Thurman. And he had two last week.
0: You can never beat the purple,
1: well.
0: Purple pop.
8: There we go. That was probably the Vienna at Waters Field right
0: Waters
8: there, Joey.
0: Field,
8: they're doing
0: Virginia.
8: That.
0: Virginia, I love it.
8: Love it. There we go.
1: You think these two guys enjoy it when the Tar Heels are playing well? Extra point is up and in as well. So it's 10-7. Carolina back within three. They'll be kicking off. Boy, that defense got to be a little tired. Let's see if they can get a stop when we return. 5:32 to play in the first half. Now 10-7. Pitt by three from Learfield.
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1: Well, when you need some key production, who do you go to if you're the Tar Heels? Jordan Schiff and Jelani Thurman, two pretty good options, and those two combined for four catches on that drive. Schiff had three of them, including the 49-yarder, which flipped the field position. Thurman caps the drive off with the 7-yard touchdown. In total, Carolina goes 75 yards in five plays, 2:14 off the clock for the touchdown to make it 10-7. Pitt on top. A couple of reminders, including that normally Brent's down on the sideline, and he's our Pinehurst Resort sideline reporter, brought to you by Pinehurst Resort, home to the 2024 U.S. Open. History is made in Pinehurst one moment at a time. Every sack that the Heels get today, and they haven't gotten real close to Gurner just yet, is a sack to give back. Food Lion Feeds will donate 1,000 meals to feed our neighbors experiencing hunger in Chapel Hill. Keep cheering on at quarterback sacks to help us give back. We have gotten official word on Caleb Cost. He will be out the rest of the game for the Tar Heels with what is being classified as a knee issue after he collided with the protective wall behind the end zone on Pitt's first possession. An opportunity for a return on the kickoff, coming off the one and nowhere to go for Tyreek Robinson. He is knocked down at around the 10-yard line as Javion Butts ends up making the hit for Carolina on the special teams effort. So poor starting field position. That's after the Tar Heels had some offensive momentum. So Joe Yock, about 5.5 minutes to go here in the second quarter, and the Heels have an opportunity to maybe continue this momentum here late in the first half.
0: Yeah, the devil's in the details. That's a great special teams play. When you're a special teams coach, you talk about spoking the ball. What I mean by spoking the ball, you think of a bicycle wheel that has all the spokes that meet to the middle. What a great job as one player's coming down on the left side, other players coming down on the right side, and they spoke directly to the center of the ball carrier and take him down and leave him at the 12-yard line. Those are the little things that you've got to do in special teams that many times people forget about that help you win football games.
1: All right, we got to take another break as we're taking another full timeout here. Carolina down 10-7, and Pitt will be snapping it deep in its own territory when we return. 10-7, Pitt snapping off its own 12 when we come back from Learfield.
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1: Pittsburgh. Tar Heels finally getting on the scoreboard on their third drive of the first half. We're getting late in the first half. 5:27 to go. Second quarter. And Panthers by 3 and snapping off their own 12. It'll be a toss sweep to the near side. Long way to run for Ferguson to just get a couple of yards on the play. It was stretched out by Trey Miller. Ade Willie helped to make that thing go sideways instead of forward. Ends up being a gain of 3.
0: Yeah, I'll tell you what, Jones, and I'm not one to overly complain about the rest, but there's been some holds on that edge right there, which is fine. Maybe not completely blatant, but expect sooner or later as those arms get out there that there's going to be some calls made.
1: Pitt is a heavily penalized team, 127th in the nation in penalty yardage. Gerner's throw kind of lollipopped it to the far sideline that time, but still enough for Blue Hits to make the play in front of the freshman Kenton Dobson. We've seen Dobson matched up with Hicks. That's a tough matchup for the talented freshman against Pitt's best receiver. And Hicks has gotten the better of him a couple of times, including there, to move the chains. A gain out to the 24-yard line, or make it 23-yard line. And a first down run, still turning his legs and pushing the pile is Ferguson to the 30. So gain of 7. Jonathan Agamadu in the game helps out on the tackle from his linebacker spot. Second and 3 for the Panthers. 10-7, Pitt on top.
0: Yeah, that's the one thing I'd like to see Carolina do, especially on first down. Pitt is going to run the ball on first down. I'd like to see Carolina get their inside backers and use more of a run blitz to be able to limit some of those gains.
1: Second and 3, ball on the far hash at the 30-yard line as Pitt works from right to left. Play action, Gerner deep drop. It'll drop it off underneath to his tight end Kent. Jumps over the tackle of Ade Willie, and then Tymier Hickman Collins, reserve linebacker, makes the stop, but it's another first down for the Panthers. Pitt has held the football over 17 minutes in this first half. And a fresh set of downs here, snapping off their own 35. Moving with a little bit of pace. Carolina rushes just 3. Xavier Lewis gets into the backfield. Gerner rolling out to the right. Carolina sideline badly wanted to hold as the pass is thrown complete for a short gain to Ferguson, gain of about three.
0: Yeah, there's definitely a hold on Melkart to the outside, especially when it's at the point of attack when he's trying to get to the quarterback. I'm going to tell you what, though, Jones, a guy that I'm really liking, Brent, you tell me if you see this too, is Addie Willie. He is a physical, physical defensive back.
8: He comes in and he runs to the ball. Yes. And he's physical when he goes and makes the tackle.
1: This is going to be the 40th play of the first half for Pitt. Carolina's run 15. 10-7 to score. It's a 2nd-and-7 play, and the Tar Heels stand up the run. Xavier Lewis stuffs the run. Agamadu came in to help finish the play, and a big third down upcoming. 3rd-and-7. Pitt can take this down to the 2-minute timeout if it wants to. We'll see if the Panthers do, as a big third down upcoming for this Tar Heel defense.
0: Yeah, when you talk about NFL plays, the play that Xavier Lewis made right there was an NFL play.
8: Yep.
0: He shed the block, got his shoulder squares, and met the running back head-on and kept him for a very minimal gain.
1: 3rd-and-7. Pitt does snap it before the 2-minute timeout. Gerner, time to throw, and another completion to Hicks on the near sideline. Avoids one tackle, avoids two before he's shoved out of bounds. It again was Kenton Dobson trying to defend on the play. And the rookie having a tough time staying with the veteran Hicks here in the first half.
14: Down, and we've reached the 2-minute timeout.
1: It is a 2-minute timeout break. Pitt on the move again with a 10-7 advantage. That pass moved it out to the Tar Heel 48-yard line, a gain of 14 on 3rd-and-7. Pitt now 5-of-7 on 3rd down in this first half. And a 7 on the scoreboard as well. 10 for the Panthers, 7 for the Tar Heels. Late first half in Pittsburgh from Learfield.
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1: 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The 1976 Pittsburgh National Championship team honored today in Acrisure Stadium. 50th anniversary of that championship. Of course, Tony Dorsett, an all-time football, not just college football player, just all-time running back, Heisman Trophy winner. Dorsett here today and being honored with that 76 championship team. We're in our side inside Lenovo broadcast booth, brought to you by Lenovo, global technology solutions company that has called North Carolina home for 2 decades and is proud to support the community and the Tar Heels. 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Wells Fargo halftime show upcoming. Dave will get you up to date on the stats from this first half, scores from around the country, and more. And again, the largest stat continues to be Pitt's possession of the football. 41 plays run for Pitt. Carolina's run 15. 203 yards for the Panthers, 99 for Carolina. Again, it's a three-point game, 10-7. But, Joe, the longer this time of possession and play advantage continues, I mean, obviously, the more worn down the Tar Heels are going to be.
0: Yeah, it's going to be tough when you start looking at percentages of how many plays do you have run and then what your win percentage is. Once you get into that 70s, 80s, your win percentage goes way up.
1: Justin Cook in at the running back spot for Pittsburgh, standing to the right of Gurner, and he will get the football. Has a little burst to him as he hops through the line of scrimmage before Tamir Hickman Collins can chop him down. But a good gain on first down for Cook, the fourth different running back that has played today for Pittsburgh. He gained 7 on the play to the Tar Heel 41. Timeouts, 3 for both teams. We're at 95 seconds to go in the first half. Carolina will get the ball to start the second half, but Pitt wanting to be the last team to have it here in the first. Gurner rolls out to the right, cuts up field, and is taken down shy of the first down by Ade Willie. He'll bring up third and short for the Panthers. Neither team using a timeout right now. Clock continues to run. We're down to a minute 12, minute 11. Pitt trying to continue another long drive. There have only been, this is the seventh total drive of the half. The fourth for Pitt. Carolina's had 3. Panthers on the ground, push the pile with Lavelle Wright, and the drive continues. First down Pitt, now 6 of 8 on third down.
14: 30-second timeout, Pitt.
1: And now the Panthers will take the first of their 3 timeouts. Leroy Jackson, the Tar Heel that made the stop on that play. So some of these Verizon stats here from Pittsburgh, 212 yards for Pitt, 113 on the ground, 99 through the air. Tar Heels have 99 yards all passing. Carolina has 0 yards rushing on 6 run attempts here in the first half. The biggest play for the Heels by far, the 49-yard pass play to start off the last drive, Edwards to Shipp. And eventually that was a 7-yard touchdown pass to Jelani Thurman to cap off that drive. Pitt's had the ball 4 times, touchdown, punt, field goal, and now this possession in which the Panthers have moved inside the Tar Heel 40. Carolina's gone punt, 3-and-out punt, and then a 5-play touchdown drive. Big 58 seconds here to close out this first half. Again, Carolina due to get the ball to start half number 2. Pitt snapping off the Carolina 37-yard line. They'll give it to Cook. Comes left side and stood up. Not a lot. He was able to leap through the line for a moment, but Peyton Waters met him and took him down for a short gain. Pitt's got to play with some pace here.
8: Pitt's not going fast.
1: Yeah.
8: Yeah.
1: Clock is under 40 seconds now. As the Panthers on a 2nd and 8 snap it. Gurner play action. Heels rush just 3. Gurner all day to throw. Now he's getting some pressure and has to chuck it out of bounds. So Carolina dropped 8 there and forced Gurner. Had some time before Hoylett, who hadn't played a lot here in this game. Joe Hoylett finally got some pressure, made Gurner throw it away and bring up 3rd and 8.
0: Yeah, and I think that's why it's so important to win on first down, because when you win on first down and they feel as if they have to throw the ball on 2nd or 3rd down, what they're saying to Gurner is they're saying, hey, if we're only going to rush 3 and we're going to drop 8, we're going to try to make you make a mistake as a quarterback who hadn't gotten very many starts, and then be able to make a turnover, do something to be able to flip this game around.
1: Pitt's had the ball more than 22 minutes in this half. 6 of 8 on 3rd down. They converted 2 on this drive. Gurner in trouble, and down he goes. Wanted to throw quickly to the left, could not do so. And then a couple different Tar Heels, Hickman, Collins, and Jackson, get into the backfield.
14: North Carolina timeout, 30 seconds.
1: And now Carolina's taking a timeout with 21 seconds to go. Bill Belichick heated on the Tar Heel sideline about something. The line judge, Peter Barada, getting an earful from Bill Belichick.
0: Yeah, and what are we looking at right now, Jones? Brandon, you're looking at the 30, they're at the 30-cent 40, so you're about 53-yard field goal.
8: Yeah,
0: there.
8: Yeah, I mean, I don't know what you do here. I mean, it's a long field goal if he can make it, but Going back to that third down, or third down, even the first and second down, we're getting more pressure. You look at when they crossed the 50, we started heating them up a little bit, so I think that's positive.
1: Two quick things, guys. It was Xavier Lewis, not Leroy Jackson, who joined Tymier Hickman-Collins for that play behind the line there, and they are going to be given half a sack each. And does Chadha have the ability to make a field goal this long? Absolutely. This is a 56-yarder. He tied a school record with a 58-yarder against Miami of Ohio earlier this year. So 56 yards off the near hash with Pitt leading 10-7 late in the first half. Chadha swings through, drills it, but it is no good as he misses wide to the right. So Carolina forces the long field goal attempt with slides wide, and the Heels with 17 seconds left and two timeouts will get the ball and are due to get the ball to start the second half as well. That ball just a little bit wide. It may have been short as well. Had it been straighter, it would have been really close if it got over that crossbar or not. But wide, it may have been short as well. Had it been straighter, it would have been really close if it got over that crossbar or not.

0: taking down Edwards. Have to think the Heels will head to the locker room, and they will indeed. So thought about taking the shot. Edwards ends up having to just eat the football, and that is how the first half ends. But Carolina down at one point 10-0, gets a touchdown to get within three, then gets a defensive stop, and the Heels will get the ball to start the second half as well. So Pitt dominates time of possession. The Panthers hold the ball for more than 22 minutes in the first half. They more than double Carolina's offensive output, and yet it's a three-point game at halftime. 10-7 the score. Pitt up at the break from Learfield.
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8: Well, through it all, Carolina is still very much in this game. Pittsburgh leads 10-7, and if you just combine the last two halves of football, the second half of the Notre Dame matchup with the first half of today's game, Pittsburgh and Notre Dame have combined to run 88 total plays, while the Tar Heels have combined to run just 35. And time of possession from the second half against Notre Dame plus the first half against Pittsburgh, opponents have had the ball for almost 44 and a half minutes, while the Tar Heels have had it for just over 15 and a half. But the big story is Carolina's only down 3-10-7 at the break. It is the Wells Fargo Halftime Show, complete with stats, highlights, and, of course, scores on the North Carolina Farm Bureau scoreboard. Helping you is what they do best. The only other ACC game right now is approaching the break. 10 seconds to play in the second quarter from Carter Finley in Raleigh. NC State holds a 14-7 lead on Wake, but the Demon Deacons have the ball second and goal at the Pac-1. So State with a chance to draw even here before the break. But as things stand right now, 10 seconds to play in the first half. It's NC State 14 and Wake Forest 7. 3-3-30 games to get underway involving league teams. Stanford with a 2-3 record goes to number 3 Notre Dame. The Irish, after the win here last week in Chapel Hill, have amassed a 5-0 mark. Duke sits at 4-0, one of the few unbeatens left in the ACC, but just 1-0 in the league, playing in Atlanta against 1-3 Georgia Tech. The Jackets 0-1 in the conference. The other 3:30 matchup, it is out west in Berkeley, California and Virginia Tech. The Hokies' only loss this year came last week to this very same Pitt team that Carolina's playing right now. The Golden Bears 2-3 overall, 1-1 in the league. Under the lights tonight,

0: in Charlottesville. Virginia and Syracuse get underway at 7:30. And last night, after Florida State ripped off 14 quick points to begin the ballgame in the first quarter, Louisville outscores FSU 44-20 to win the game, and outscored FSU 14-0 in the second quarter, 14-0 in the third quarter, and by that point, the rout was on. Cardinals get back to 500 at 3-3 overall and 2-2 in the ACC. The Noles drop to 3-3 and 1-2 in league action. Let's shift our focus over to the top 25. It is a busy day in college football as Nebraska has a 10-3 lead in Lincoln over number 7, Indiana, with 32 seconds to play in the first half. Again, the Huskers up on the Hoosiers, 10-3. Texas A&M trails at number 14, Missouri, by that same score. Mizzou 10, the Aggies 3, with 1:52 to play in the first half. 18th-ranked Oklahoma State has a 21-14 advantage at home against UCF, approaching the halftime break. In Gainesville at the Swamp, number 16, Florida, trying to bounce back after taking its first defeat of the season. Tied at 7 with South Carolina. Gamecocks 0-3 in the SEC. The Gators 2-1 in the Southeastern Conference. That game is entering the second quarter. Red River rivalry today from Dallas. Number 1, Texas and Oklahoma at 3:30. Two teams trending in different directions. The Longhorns 4-0, 1-0 in the SEC. Oklahoma just 2-2. And 0-1 in the conference. Number 9, Ole Miss at Vanderbilt for a 3:30 tilt against the Commodores. UCLA and Oregon, top 25 matchup in Eugene, also slated for a 3:30 start. The other 3:30 game in Manhattan, Kansas, between K-State and number 22, Houston. Maryland goes into the Horseshoe to take on number 5, Ohio State, at 4:15. Another 4:15 matchup from Fayetteville, Arkansas. The 2-3 Razorbacks host number 15, Tennessee. The Volunteers haven't won at Arkansas since 2001. So Josh Heupel's bunch trying to snap a skid that stretched a quarter century. It's number 10, LSU and Kentucky at 7 o'clock. From Lexington, the big one from Tuscaloosa, it's number 6, Alabama, number 2, Georgia. That's a 7:30 matchup. Two 5-0 teams linking up in that one. Number 19, USC, with a 5-1 mark, goes to Beaver Stadium. Penn State, the opponent, they'll kick things off at 7:30. At 8 o'clock, number 12, Utah hosts Kansas. And at 10:30, it's number 23, Boise State versus Fresno State. Last night, number 8, BYU, slowly but surely trudged past Iowa State. Final score, 24-10. And number 20, Iowa, routes Washington in Seattle 41-24. That'll do it for your full and complete look at the North Carolina Farm Bureau scoreboard. Helping you is what they do best. Our score has Pittsburgh up on Carolina by a score of 10-7. Tar Heels, though, due to get the ball to begin the third quarter. We've got ultimate halftime highlights when we come back after this from Learfield.
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0: Well, not many highlights. Carolina's only got 98 total yards in the first half, but it's still just a one-score game. Our score reads Pittsburgh 10, Carolina 7, as we roll with those halftime highlights on Carolina's only scoring play after a huge 49-yard reception from Billy Edwards Jr. to ship that got Carolina inside Pittsburgh territory. Another completion followed by a penalty would march the ball down to the Pitt 7, and then the Tar Heels got on the board.
8: So when it's all said and done, the Tar Heels will be snapping this ball right around the Pittsburgh 7-yard line. Edwards, play action, end zone, touchdown, Jelani Thurman. Thurman in the center of the paint gets Carolina back in the ball game.
0: So Thurman's touchdown catch caps a 7-play, 75-yard drive. The Tar Heels only needed 2 minutes and 14 seconds to go off the clock to close this game to 10-7. That's still our score here at the break. Your other ultimate halftime highlight came right before Pittsburgh's missed field goal that kept the score at 10-7. It was Xavier Lewis getting into the backfield.
8: 6 of 8 on third down. They converted 2 on this drive. Gertner in trouble, and down he goes. Wanted to throw quickly to the left, could not do so. And then a couple different Tar Heels, Hickman, Collins, and Jackson, get into the backfield.
0: Lewis actually got half a sack on that play as well. And so for a kid that started number 3 in the country in that category at the beginning of the day, chalk up another half sack for Xavier Lewis in helping Carolina keep this game close and keeping Pittsburgh within striking distance. Our score, Panthers 10, Carolina 7 at the break. Again, the Tar Heels won the toss to begin the game, elected to defer, so the Heels due to get the football to begin the third quarter. Whatever other stats there might be, we'll run them for you when we come back after this. It's Pittsburgh 10, Carolina 7. From Learfield.
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0: Pittsburgh 10, Carolina 7. That's our score here at the break. 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Most of these are way slanted in favor of Pittsburgh, which makes it all the more interesting that it is just a 3-point deficit for Carolina. Pittsburgh has outgained Carolina 213-98 overall. On the ground, it's Pittsburgh outrushing Carolina 114 yards to minus one. Third down conversions, Pitt 6 of 9, Carolina 2 of 4. Both teams 1 of 1 in the red zone. Time of possession, Pittsburgh better than 22 minutes. Carolina's had it for just over 740 for today's game. Billy Edwards Jr., 8 of 9 passing for 99 yards and a touchdown. Gurner for Pittsburgh, 15 of 21, also for 99 yards. Ferguson rushing-wise for Pittsburgh leads the way with 10 totes for 40 yards, while for Carolina, it's Benjamin Hall, 3 carries for 6 yards. DeMond June had 1 rush for 3 yards. McGill, 1 for minus 4. Through the air, Ship, 3 catches, 65 yards. He had that 49-yard reception to set up the scoring play earlier in the first half. Thurman has 3 catches. One of his went for 6. He's got a total of 14 yards receiving. Sadler also with 1 catch for 14 yards. Kekahuna into the box score with 1 catch for 6 yards. Hicks leads the way with 4 receptions for 36 yards for Pittsburgh. Kenton Ferguson also with 4 receptions. Those two have combined for 47 yards through the air. It all adds up to a 10-7 advantage for Pittsburgh at the break. Carolina, again, will receive the kickoff to begin the second half. Those were your stats, and that is your halftime show brought to you by Wells Fargo, official sponsor of Carolina Athletics. We'll send things back to Jones, Joe, and Bryn for the play-by-play of the second half when we come back. Our score reads Pittsburgh 10, Carolina 7. Heading into the third quarter after this from Learfield.
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8: Just about time for the second half, so our halftime show is complete.
20: 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So 10-7 Pittsburgh, Joe. Going to the second half. Carolina going to get the ball first. What's on the top of your mind?
21: Yeah, I mean, the one thing you're discovering about how the flow of this game is playing out is that this is not a stat game. This is a game that you can see what Coach Belichick's mindset is, and that is to shorten the game and then give us an opportunity to win it late. So it's going to come down to one thing. Who is going to make a play late in this game to give the Tar Heels a victory?
8: Pittsburgh ran 31 more plays than Carolina did in the first half. It is the largest play differential in the first half of any FBS game this season across college football. 47 plays for Pittsburgh, 22 minutes and 19 seconds of possession. Carolina ran just 16 plays, 7:41 a possession, and yet it's 10-7 on that North Carolina Farm Bureau scoreboard. Carolina in the Carolina blue helmets, white jerseys, Carolina blue britches, Pitt in the gold, blue, gold combo. And it will be the Tar Heels slated to get the ball to start the second half. Billy Edwards Jr., 8 of 9 passing into the first half for 99 yards and a touchdown. Carolina finishes with negative yards on the ground in the first half. Just 7 total carries for minus 1 yard. Chada to kick off, and it will be a touchback. Carolina will start on the 25-yard line to get things started. Busy weekend for us on the Tar Heel Sports Network. Carolina basketball winning last night in exhibition action over USC in Greensboro, 88-70. Now this big road opportunity for Tar Heel football today. Shamar Easter in the game. He and Thurman will be on the right side of the line. Shipp and Sadler out there as the wide receivers for the Tar Heels. Ben Hall standing to the left of Billy Edwards Jr. Heels going left to right, first play. Heavy pressure immediately. Edwards able to get out of it and flips a pass to Thurman, who's flipped up and over by Sean Lee Jr., but a gain of 5 in the flat by Thurman, and it'll be second and medium.
21: Bren, what is your mindset as a quarterback coming out in this second half?
22: Well, I love what Petrino did on that first play. We tried to take another shot, and they just brought pressure. My mentality would be like, okay, we have to be the aggressor. We can't run the ball, and I got to sit in the pocket and deliver for the next two quarters to give us a chance to win.
8: 4 catches for Thurman as Edwards will quickly toss sweep it to Ben Hall. And boy, Pitt just swarms him down. As the first Panther there was Alex Sanford Jr., and the Heels continue to go backwards on the ground. That loses a yard. Heels are now minus 2 on the run. In fact, they're going to say minus 2 just on that play, so minus 3 in total rushing the football for Carolina, and it's 3rd and 7.
21: Yeah, and on that play, Carolina blocker just ran right by the guy. We had a chance to have Hall get the edge, just ran right by the guy and made the tackle.
8: 3 receivers to the left, 1 to the right for this big third down. Carolina trying to avoid a 3-and-out on its first possession of the second half, down 10-7. Edwards out of the shotgun. Pitt brings pressure. Edwards throws an interception. Pitt off in the middle of the field by the Panthers. And returning to the 30-yard line is Cole Wilson, a sophomore safety for Pitt. It is his first career interception. Edwards, with the pressure coming, just kind of lobbed it into the middle of the field.
22: Yeah, they confused him right there, Joe. Honestly, they slid the line to the field where they thought the nickel was coming with similar pressure. They got the sack on, and they brought it from the middle, and no one picked up the rusher up the middle. I think it was a backer, and just Billy threw it right to the other team.
21: Yeah, but when you look at that play, that's one of those where that's a guy's a free runner, but Billy threw that knowing that he was getting pressure, and he threw it off his back foot.
22: Yeah.
21: It was a little bit different than the Notre Dame game when he's getting hit at the same time. He saw the pressure, and instead of stepping up in there and delivering the ball, he leaned back, threw it off his back foot, and just threw a little floater out there.
20: So Cole Woodson, the sophomore from Haymarket, Virginia, gets the interception. It is the eighth turnover forced by Pitt this season, and it gives the Panthers quality starting field position at the Tar Heel 31. But nothing doing on the first down run for Pitt. Only gains one by Lavelle Wright. Bring up second and nine. For Edwards, that is interception number four, three of which have come in the last two games.
21: Yeah, this is a big stop. You turn the football over right here on your side of the field. Can the defense step it up and at minimum hold them to a field goal?
20: It's a 9-yard return after the interception by Woodson. Play action for Gurner. Plenty of time to throw. Hopping up in the pocket. His pass too hot over the middle. Skips off the hands of the intended receiver, Wright, and ends up incomplete. That ended up almost being caught by a couple of different Panthers. Jordan Fields, I think, was the other that had a chance after it was initially tipped. Neither could bring it in.
21: Yeah, and this is the situation that you want to be in Carolina, put them in a third and long. What they've done in the first half is they've gone to the three-man rush and dropped eight. They may not get a lot of pressure, but they're going to try to force Gurner to throw it into a tight window.
20: Gurner and the Panthers, 6 of 9 on third down in the first half. They will run it and pick up some quality yardage right side. Not enough for the first down, but it does make it a more manageable field goal should that be the play for Pitt, or they may just be going for it on fourth down. That looks to be the play. Justin Cook was the man who ran it for Pitt to bring up a fourth and two.
21: Wow, what a big play right here. I mean, have this turnover. Carolina fourth, got him into a fourth and two. Defense has risen up right now. One more play to make a stop right here.
20: Opponents are 5 of 12 on fourth down. Notre Dame had success on fourth down a week ago against Carolina. Gurner's going to throw for it. Pressure coming. Gurner off his back foot, and it's intercepted in the end zone by Greg Smith. He hesitates. Now he's coming out. Smith breaks a tackle at the 10, down the far sideline at the 25, and Greg Smith gives it right back to the Tar Heels with interception number 3 on the season for the talented Tar Heel safety.
21: Yeah, and that's what it's all about right there. There's the mix-up we've been talking about. They brought Seelman on a blitz, and he came free, and Gurner's only choice was to throw it up in the air, and Greg Smith gets the pick and brings it back out to give the Tar Heels a first down. What a huge play, bailing the offense out and giving the opportunity to get the ball back right here.
20: So Greg Smith turns it back over for the Tar Heels. Carolina will have it right around its own 25. When we come back, the two teams trade interceptions. 11:49 to go, third quarter. Still 10-7 Pitt on Learfield.
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20: Greg Smith has been around the football this year for Carolina. Three interceptions, a forced fumble, a fumble recovery for the third-year player out of Riverview, Florida. Had a chance to talk to Greg Smith at length this week. He said his first career interception was against Charlotte last year. He said he didn't know what to do. He caught it. He's like, oh, whoa, I've got the football. He didn't quite know what to do with it. That time, he gets the pick in the end zone. Kind of hesitated. Almost, Joe, you could almost see the wheels turning. He thought, should I take a knee here? Do I have space to take it out? Ends up working out okay as he takes it back to the 25.
22: Yeah, I like that. He's being a little bit aggressive and trying to make a run, make a play on defense. I love it.
20: We're brought to you by Modelo, an official beer of the Tar Heels, as Carolina and Pitt each turn it over with an interception on their first drives of the second half. Heels moving left, right, ball on the far hash at the 25, trying to deal with this aggressive Pittsburgh defense. Still 10-7 Pitt. Edwards hit from the behind. Ball is on the ground. Diving to save the possession is Andrew Reed. It was Jaden Moore who hit Edwards from behind as he was cocking back the throw.
22: Yeah, what'd you see there, Brent?
5: Yeah, they brought cross bullets up the middle, and we just got beat the left tackle spot. That's purely around the edge. Got beat, and Billy's arm, I thought it might have been going forward, Joe, but obviously it's a fumble.
20: That moves the ball all the way back to the 8. Loose 17 yards on that fumble. So second and forever for the Tar Heels. Edwards just going to dump it off to Hall in the flat far side. Hall gets through some traffic and gets back close to the original line of scrimmage on this drive near the 25. And it's at least going to give Carolina a chance here. They take it from second and 27 to about third and 11 here. Coming off their own 24, down 10-7. We haven't even played 5 minutes in an eventful third quarter.
22: And you know what, guys? Here's the thing. We're not going to run the football. Their linebackers are up. They're low in the box. They're bringing blitzes. Here's the bottom line. You got to block them. You got to separate. And you got to throw and catch.
20: Tar Heels have negative 19 yards rushing. That fumble counts into it. Pitt brings pressure again. Edwards steps out of it. He's going to scramble. Billy cuts back at the 30, dives forward to the 33. It is not enough for the first down. Although he does scramble, gain 9 on the play before Marcelin trips him up. Carolina.
22: That was a good job by Billy. I mean, Billy stepped up and he had more heat on him again. And he stepped up and picked up 9 yards and really, you know, showed some toughness there by trying to lean forward to get the first down. But they got a little bit of space now to be able to punt this thing and flip the field.
20: Drive just so derailed by the fumble on the first play. Carolina does a good job, as Joe alluded to, just getting some room to work. As Burrell's punt, not a very good one. It hits around the 33 of Pittsburgh and jumps out of bounds. So Burrell, who's had a really good season punting, came in averaging 46 yards per kick. That one was just 34 yards. And the Panthers are going to call it 35 officially. And the Panthers will take over at their own 32-yard line. It remains 10-7 Pitt with 9:41 to go in the third quarter.
22: You know, when you look back at that Carolina defense, getting that turnover is huge after Billy's interception, and you almost get a fresh start to start this half.
20: Pitt going to run it on first down and runs into a lot of white and Carolina blue jerseys. Short gain on that first down run. Nico Maggio coming up off the bottom of the pile. Abu Jaude, Sealman in the mix as well. A short gain on first down for the Panthers. Carolina has just 110 yards of offense in this game. Second and 9 as Pitt goes from right to left in the third quarter. 10-7, Pitt on top. Pressure coming off the edge, down the field and intercepted, picked off by Trey Miller. Miller back in the middle of the field at the 50, slung down near the Pitt 40 as Miller gets his first career pick to give Carolina a jolt.
8: And Miller is shaken up at the end of the play as he was brought down hard from behind after the interception. So Gurner has thrown picks on back-to-back passes. And Carolina will be taking over inside the pit 50. Bill Belichick coming off the sideline to go check on Trey Miller. What a really nice job by Miller to cut in front of the intended receiver for the Panthers, who was Blue Hicks. And then it was Hicks who took him down as well from behind. It's going to be a full break here in Pittsburgh. So the interception, about an 18. It is going to be 18 officially for Miller on the return. Gosh, he got wrangled down, almost a face mask on the tackle to take him down. We'll take this break. Carolina gets another interception in business, but down three when we return from Learfield.
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8: First career interception for Trey Miller. Shaken up at the end of the play. He did walk off under his own powers in the medical tent right now. But the Heels have by far their best starting field position of the Pittsburgh 42. 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Tar Heel starting on the pit side of the 50 at the 42. 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Bryn, quickly, that was a nice play by Trey Miller to get that pick. Really skilled defensive effort.
22: Yeah, great play by him. He was keying number two, which was running a seam. He kind of played overlap and undercut the receiver for a great pick for us.
8: Carolina can try and run it on first down with Damon June. June was stopped for no gain, but then pushed forward to gain a couple. And, you know, June has not been heavily involved. That's just his second carry of the day. Seems maybe his physicality can be a plus in the run game. That was stoned for no gain until he just kept working to gain 3 yards.
22: Yeah, and here's the thing, guys. This is the bottom line. They're going to blitz us. They think that, hey, we're going to hit Billy. We're going to get picks. But you're playing a risky game right there. And all Carolina needs to do is that one play where they want to bring the heat, receiver win, quarterback make a throw, and we'll have a touchdown.
8: 10-7 pit. Edwards to throw. Pressure is there. Gets it out of his hands. Nice catch in his hands by Jordan Shipley. Shipley does such a nice job with that. Getting his hands in front of his body, squeezing the ball, gets the first down on the far sideline. Carolina moves the sticks. Jordan Shipley continues to be such a steady option. His fifth catch of the day for Carolina. He's up to 72 yards. I was right the first time. Fourth catch, 72 yards for Shipley on the afternoon.
22: Yeah, and Carolina gets into their two tight end package right now, so expect either Shimani or Easter to get the ball right here.
8: The shotgun snap to Edwards.
20: Looks to his right, nothing there. Rolls to the left, kind of jumps as he throws, looking for Ship, and it was knocked away by Rayon Strader. Strader, a transfer, started his career at Miami of Ohio, where he had a really good career. He was an All-America as a sophomore, went to Auburn, didn't play a ton, and has found a starting role with Pittsburgh. Broke that one up to make it second and 10. Heels working off the Pittsburgh 32, going from left to right, down 10-7. 7:29 to go in the third quarter. Panthers show pressure at the line. Seven men at the line of scrimmage. Now they back up. Edwards checks out. A pitch shows pressure again as Edwards gets the late snap and whistles blow. Edwards' pass was intercepted by DeMarco Ward, but
4: before
20: whistles
4: the snap,
20: had blown.
4: False start. Offense. Number 60. Five-yard penalty.
20: Well,
4: second down.
20: The best false start that Christian Alvarez will have in his career. The young freshman moved early, but in doing so nullifies the easy interception for DeMarco Ward. And instead,
22: these are some of the most exotic blitzes I've seen. I mean, they're bringing it from everywhere.
20: That hit is aggressive. Second and 15 now. Ball moves back to the 37-yard line. Ball on the far hash. Edwards play act rolls to his right and just dirts it. He was trying to see if he could get Thurman slipping out into the flat, a play that Carolina likes a lot. But Thurman was locked up with Isaiah Neal, one of the defensive linemen for Pitt.
21: You know, here's one of the things. When you get in to play calling and scheming, doing all these things, when they're bringing these kind of blitzes and you're covering Jordan Ship one-on-one, sometimes you just need to throw the ball up to your best playmaker and let him go make a play.
20: Ship is one of two receivers to the right of the formation. Sadler, the lone man, to the left. Play clock under five for Edwards on third and long. Pitt rushes four. Edwards steps up, spins out of a sack, whips it down the field, almost intercepted. Knocked away by Strader as he flashed in front of Sadler, but Strader could not hold on to it. Carolina will likely have to settle for a long field goal attempt.
22: Yeah, that was just a four-man rush right there, Joe. I mean, and Billy cannot. He's got to just stand in there and try to step up, but, like, you can't just spin around and try to throw that ball.
21: Yeah, but the thing about it also is that, you know, when they're mixing it up with all these blitzes and then every once in a while they only bring a four-man pressure, you got to protect them.
22: Yeah.
21: You got to give them a chance.
20: Carolina's going to punt this ball, not try the long field goal, and it is fielded inside the 15-yard line. So Carolina elects to go with the pooch punt instead and try and pin Pitt back. This has become a field position, low-scoring game. It's still just 10-7. Panthers on top with 7:12 to go in the third quarter. Pitt nursing that three-point lead. They'll start deep in their own territory when we return from their view.
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8: Carolina still down 3-10-7. Pittsburgh will have the football starting on its own 13 when action resumes. Couple of notes here, and unfortunately not a lot of them are good. Billy Edwards started this game 9 of 10 passing. He is 2 of his last 6 passing the football with an interception and a couple of near interceptions as well. Trey Miller has gone to the locker room on a cart. Remember, Carolina already without Caleb Cost. He was hurt earlier in the game. Jalen Harvey not playing today. Isaiah Johnson not playing today for the Tar Heels. So Carolina's defense is whittling away in front of our eyes here today in Pittsburgh. And then, guys, on top of all that, you've got the trouble that the Carolina offensive line is having against these blitzes and pressures from Pittsburgh. Now, look, Carolina's without its starting left tackle. Second straight game that Jordan Hall hasn't been available. But Pitt's starting to feast with all these different pressures right now.
21: Yeah, and you could see with the different blitzes that Billy Edwards' mind is going a lot faster. And Brent can speak to this, that when your quarterback plays well, it's when his mind has slowed things down. The game seems slow to him. And right now you can see Billy Edwards' mind racing, and a lot of that has to do with the pressure that he's getting. Mm-hmm.
8: Yeah, it feels like a little bit like the Clemson game in that regard, as felt like things were speeding up as Pittsburgh runs it on first down for just a couple. It will be Ferguson for a gain of, we'll call it 2, 2nd and 8 for Pittsburgh. The ball just shy of the 15-yard line. It remains 10-7 Pitt. We're at the 6:50 mark of the third quarter. Panthers scored a touchdown on their first drive, kicked a field goal on their third drive. Carolina scored a touchdown on its third drive of the first half, and that's been it. Gurner to throw. Pressure coming up the middle from McDonald. Boy, it looked like he got grabbed as the throw goes into the flat to the tight end, Kent, who comes near side between the numbers and the sideline and gets a first down. McDonald got wrapped up on that blitz.
21: Yeah, McDonald came fast on the blitz, almost like a little bit of delay blitz, and he's coming hard. Like you said, he did get wrapped up, but good job by Gurner getting the ball in his hands, getting it into the flat.
8: Gain of 13 on the play. The tight end, Kent, has been effective. 5 catches, 39 yards for him today. First down run for the Panthers. Ooh, nice job in the center of that Tar Heel line. See who it was for Carolina closing the door. Nico Maggio, the young player out of Buford, Georgia, chucked a block and made the stop. Gain of just 2 up the gut for Pitt, 2nd and 8.
21: That's a fantastic play by Maggio. You're a two-gap defender when you leave those guards uncovered. And he just locked out his man and then shed him and then was able to meet the running back head-on.
8: 2nd and 8. Pitt leads it 10-7, snapping off their own 30 play action for Gurner. Abujaldeh chasing him. Gurner backing up in trouble and eventually just has to throw it away as Abujaldeh tried to take him down.
21: That's got to be intentional grounding.
22: It didn't get past the line of scrimmage. They need to go review that. Yeah. But one positive thing that we are doing is we're getting pressure on the quarterback. This is good to see.
8: 3rd and 8.
21: Yeah, I don't understand that. Like he was, there was nobody within 25 yards of the football. He threw it way out of bounds and it never even came close to getting past the line of scrimmage.
8: Bill Belichick was talking to the officials on the Tar Heel sideline, but did not get any kind of satisfactory answer, I believe, as
4: 30 second
8: was
4: timeout.
8: Late breaking the huddle.
4: First.
8: And ends up having to use a timeout. The play clock had dipped to just 1 second. And so Pittsburgh has to take its first second half timeout. 5:20 to go, third quarter, 10-7 Pitt. Panthers facing a 3rd and 8. Dave's at the North Carolina Farm Bureau scoreboard. Got that big Indiana-Nebraska game. Wake and State are playing as well. Dave, what else is going on?
12: Yeah, Wake's taking the lead on NC State and Raleigh, 17-14. The Deacs up on the pack with about 9:38 to play in the third quarter. That's the only other ACC game going on right now. Of course, the big one inside the top 25 tonight in Tuscaloosa between number 2 Georgia and number 6 Alabama. Meanwhile, number 7 Indiana continues to struggle at Nebraska. The Huskers lead the Hoosiers 10-6 with an even 9 minutes to play in the third quarter. And number 14 Missouri up by 10 at home against Texas A&M with 10 to play in the third, 13-3.
8: Dave, it remains 10-7 in this game. Pitt leading Carolina with 5:20 to go in the third quarter. Big third down here. Pitt's been good on third down today, 6 of 10, but failed on its only opportunity in the second half. Gerner with two receivers to the right, one to the left. His tight end Kent, a wing on the right side of the line. Now Kent splits out, quick throw to that far side. Hicks trying to weave through traffic, and Carolina eventually able to rally to the football. Agamadu's there, so it's Xavier Lewis, and they take down Hicks, and appears Pitt will punt it away.
21: Yeah, that's a great job from keeping them to get the first down. They try to run a little tunnel screen and then just get their shoulders north and south and pick up the first down. Carolina does a good job leaving them 2 yards short. This defense is really starting to step up in the second half with the turnovers and then the stops, and now it's the offensive turn to make something happen.
8: Both defenses really controlling this game in the second half. The punt by Russo fielded around the 30 by Keke Runa. And he'll try to get a couple of yards on that far sideline. Heels have not returned very many punts this year. In fact, that's just the second punt return for Carolina this season. There's a flag down. It's a 36-yard punt. Kekahuna got a couple on the return, but let's wait on the flag here. 4:35 to go, third quarter.
4: During the return, personal foul, face mask by the kicking team number 18.
8: Wow.
4: 15-yard penalty will be added on to the end of the play. First down.
8: So that's the second possession in a row now that Carolina's going to have pretty decent starting field position. The Heels started on the Pitt 42 on their last possession. Picked up a first down on that drive, but ended up having to punt. And with the face mask during the return.
4: Correction on the penalty. It was number 2. Number 2 on the kicking team.
8: So still on the kicking team. That was Tony Kinsler, I believe, picking up that face mask. It's going to move the ball to the 49-yard line of Carolina. So he'll start on the Pitt 42 last time. And now their own 49 this drive. Let's see if they can make something happen with 4:35 to go in the half. Hand off to Hall and just nothing. I mean, just nothing on the left side of the line. Sean Fitzsimmons, the first Panther to make contact.
21: Yeah, you almost get the feeling it's like, we got to at least try to run it to keep them somewhat honest. But it's just tough sledding against Pitt with this. Just like Coach Belichick talked about in your pregame show, Jones, and your question of, like, there's just so many people in the box, you just can't block them all.
8: Heels have -7 yards rushing in the ballgame. Just 120 yards total, but only down 3. Second and 10 for Edwards in the Heels. Billy rolls out to the right. Will he tuck it or will he throw? He's going to try to throw and completes it. On the near sideline, Kekahuna for the first down. Kept his eyes downfield and made a good throw, guys.
21: Yeah, you said it right. Brent, talk about it. Kept his eyes down the field.
22: That's going to have to be the whole game. He's going to have to scramble, make plays, and he knows he's getting heated up, so he's got to try to do that.
8: Heels go fast, guys, and do get some positive yardage on the ground, handing off to Hall, and he angles up the middle for one of the better runs of the day, just 8 yards, but one of the better runs of the day for Carolina to make it 2nd and 2. And now the Heels playing with some pace here, ready to go again, snapping off the Pitt 33. They lollipop a screen to Thurman, left side, makes the catch, eventually shoved out of bounds as a flag is down. I think Carolina may have been holding on the edge.
21: Yeah, they're going to call Jordan Schiffer holding and...
4: Holding.
22: That's a weak call.
4: Offense number 1. 10-yard penalty. Second down.
8: Edwards really had to sky that pass because of a Pitt player coming off the edge. Schiff gets called for the hold.
21: The thing that bothers me with that hold is right there, and I get it. He did get outside his turn, but it had zero effect on the play whatsoever. It wasn't that we gained any advantage by getting that hand out there, and there's been plenty of those that you could call throughout the game.
5: Yeah, I agree. He still had a chance to make the tackle and made the tackle.
21: Yeah, exactly. It's like that zero effect.
4: The question was on where to place the ball. The ball is correctly placed now. It's second down.
5: So the officials.
21: My guess is that referee didn't make it past Pop Warner football.
8: It'll be second down for Carolina. Second straight drive that Carolina's gotten inside the pit 35 and then had a penalty.
4: Game clock operator put 3:11 on the game clock and started on my signal.
8: All right, we're going to get there eventually on this play. It's going to be second and eight because, remember, holdings are spot of the foul calls. So since the hold occurred down the field, the ball's marked at the 39-yard line. Second and eight for Carolina. Edwards backing up, pump fake, and just dirts it. They were trying to set up a screen, but had so much pressure in his face. Nick James was jumping in front of Edwards, barreling down on him, and eventually Edwards just had to throw it at the feet of Ben Hall.
21: You know, guys, and Brent, you tell me this as a quarterback. It's like with as good as Pitt's defense is, there's nothing exotic you're going to do that's going to trick them. Right. You've got to just say, hey, here's Jordan Shipp, here's Jelani Thurman. He's one-on-one on the outside. Let your best player go make a play.
5: Yeah, I think you're going to get all out zero, so you'd like to just play one-on-one, right?
8: Edwards just 1 of 4 passing on third down. This one, though, complete. Shipp makes the catch between the numbers and the sideline, far side, turns up the field for the first down.
5: Yeah, you got to put your foot. Billy did a great job putting his foot his back foot in the ground and throwing a rocket right there to Jordan Shipp.
8: To the 27 of the Panthers. Carolina trying to run on first down. It's all Hall can do to get back to the line of scrimmage as he stretched it to the far side. So the Heels trying to play with some pace there. That worked on the last set of downs. Does not that time, as Hall will at most get a yard on the play.
21: Yeah, you go back and you look at practice and you do one-on-ones, okay, and you know exactly who you're throwing to. So all we have to do right now is to say, okay, where are they matched up on a Jordan Shipp or C.J. Sadler, and that's a guy I'm going to pick. All we got to do, get your max protection in and let those guys go to work. There's no complicated schemes needed right now.
8: It remains 10-7 Pittsburgh. Edwards play action rollout. Finds Thurman in the flat. Bounces off the tackler but can't quite keep his feet moving. He ends up stumbling down at the 20-yard line. It was Cruz Brookins, the man who took him down. And now you've got Carolina's completed 15 passes today, 11 of them to Thurman or Shipp. Thurman, 6 catches, 28 yards. Shipp, 5 for 84. The latest catch by Thurman brings up 3rd and 3. 10-7 Pittsburgh. Final 90 seconds of the third quarter. Carolina is nearing that Pitt red zone. Right on the edge of the 20-yard line. Edwards on third down. Pressure immediately in his face. Lets it go. Shipp had fallen down. And a late flag does come in. See if Shipp was ushered to the ground.
4: Prior to the pass, holding defense number 12. 10-yard penalty. Automatic first down.
8: As defensive holdings. Big calls because they're automatic first downs as Brookins just kind of grabbed Shipp and helped him to the turf. And guys, this has become a key moment in the ball game. Carolina's got it now deep in Pitt territory, down 10-7.
21: Yeah, and the fans are over here booing at this thing. And the guy, what are you booing about? He almost lost his T-shirt. Look, a little bit of WWE style. What do you think, Brent?
5: Cover zero right there, and they brought it 3 times this possession, right? And Jordan Shipp was trying to do an inside move, and they held him. And I think, Jones, you mentioned that they lead the league in penalties, and you can see why.
8: Yeah, they are 127th in the nation in penalty yardage. Carolina snapping from the 10. Play action. Edwards rolls out, rifles to the end zone, or just short of the end zone. Shipp elevates and brings it in at the goal line. He will come up just shy, though. It'll be 2nd and goal from just about the 1-yard line.
0: What a catch by Jordan Shipp. What incredible athletic ability to explode off the ground, high point that football, and get it down to the one-yard line.
20: Shipp, that is catch number six for him for 93 yards.
4: The receiver was short of the goal line, and that play is under further review.
20: Pitt has not allowed a point in the third quarter this entire season. It's outscored its opponents 42-0 in the third quarter. Carolina is knocking on the door of getting in the end zone. They are going to review this. Shipp took off to make the catch right on the goal line, maybe just shading just a hair, maybe inside the end zone. Did the ball ever break the plane while Jordan Shipp possessed it? That is the review, as Carolina is potentially about to take the lead if this gets overturned. They're going under the hood, presented by the Honda dealers of the Carolinas. Take your Tar Heel tailgate to the next level with a new Honda. See your Honda dealer of the Carolinas today. While they review this, six catches for Shipp, 93 yards. That means the last two games, Shipp has 13 catches and nearly... Shipp, 93 yards. That means the last two games, Shipp has 13 catches and...

0: Even with DeMond June, I'm thinking, man, we're going to have to pass the ball in order to get it in the end zone. And my guess is on second down, looks like second down, they're going to bring DeMond June and at least take a shot at it.
1: After further review, the ruling on the field is upheld.
0: I just don't think there's much sledding in there whatsoever.
2: Going back to that last play, I don't even know if I would have made that throw, Joe. Like, that was a tight window for Billy to throw it in. And because they're suffocating right now, so we gotta think about play action here, maybe even for three plays.
0: We're on the 1 yard line. We're talking play action.
3: 2 yards rushing for Carolina in the game on 14 carries. Now that does include 17 yards lost on a fumble. Not that that makes it terrific, but there has been some negative yardage in there as well. But it's been tough sledding. Let's see how the Heels handle it. Second and goal from the one. The handoff to June, who leaps, stretches it out, and breaks the plane for six. He kind of crowd surfed his way in for the touchdown.
0: That's a great job by June. He wasn't quite there, but it was the extension of the football. He extends the football over the line. Old school Walter Payton looking like extension right there. Brent Renner probably doesn't even know who Walter Payton is.
2: That's incorrect.
3: Oh, 22 man. Seconds, guys, on the clock. And first points against Pitt all season in the third quarter. Verhoff connects on the extra point. And so Carolina, despite 3 yards rushing in the ball game, they got a big one of those three right there from DeMond June. It caps off a 10-play, 51-yard drive. In 4:13, the Heels take advantage of the good field position, something they couldn't do on the previous opportunity. And they have the lead for the first time today, 14-10. For DeMond June, it is his fifth rushing touchdown of the season, seventh of his career. I was talking to Ben Hall a couple weeks ago. I said, hey, do you ever get frustrated that DeMond June's like a touchdown vampire? He comes in there inside the 10 and scores. He said, oh, no. He said he takes a pounding when he gets in there in that red zone area. He said, we appreciate the work that he does to get into the end zone, and physically gets in there to help the Heels get the lead. So with 22 seconds left, Carolina due to kick off. Pitt this half has had the ball 3 times, run 11 plays, 2 interceptions, and a punt for the Panthers. They'll start on their own 25 for this drive after a touchback.
0: Yeah, Carolina's defense really, really has stepped up in this second half, and I think a big part of that has been their ability not to let Pitt break off some long 5, 6, 7, 8 yard runs on first down. I think if you can stop them on first down to short yardage, put them in a passing situation with the quarterback, with Holden having thrown a couple interceptions, that is the best case scenario for UNC, is to turn this where he's got to throw the ball when it really counts.
3: Tar Heels winning the time of possession battle this quarter as well, after they were smoked in that category in the first half. Gerner will be in the shotgun with a running back to either side of him. Ferguson to his right, Wright to his left. Just gets the snap off. Hands off to Ferguson in heavy traffic behind the line, still fighting, but eventually too many Tar Heels there. Pitt crowd growing a little uneasy, groaning and grumbling as this game goes to the fourth quarter. No gain on that play. It will be second and maybe even a loss. Second and 11 for the first play of the fourth quarter. So this game hadn't been gorgeous, but Carolina is grinding through it with a 14-10 lead going to the fourth here in Pittsburgh. Can Carolina close out a ranked road win? Still work to do when we come back. Up by 4. Going to the fourth from Learfield.
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3: Oh, shock and surprise. 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
5: Start of the fourth quarter in Pittsburgh. Carolina's clawed its way back and has its first lead of the game, 14-10. Elsewhere, Wake Forest has taken control of its matchup in Raleigh with State. The Deacs now lead 30-14 over the Pack with 2:37 to play in the third quarter. Gio Lopez, 23 of 30 for 277 yards passing and three touchdowns. Jack Foley, 8 receptions, 156 yards, and a score for Wake. And, oh, by the way, Joe Yock, Jack Foley, not to be confused with Matt Foley, motivational speaker.
6: I'm not even going to let Joe Yock have a chance to talk about that. We're going to give you some Verizon stats brought to you by Verizon. Snag UNC tickets and experiences all season long from Verizon Shine in the My Verizon app. Couple of key stats here for Pitt. Gurner started 15 of 19 for 99 yards. He has two of his last seven for 19 yards and two interceptions in there. And Pitt, first quarter, 5.1 yards per carry. Since then, Panthers down to 3.3 yards per carry. So, guys, this defense is getting some stops, and now the Tar Heels have the lead, 14-10.
7: Yeah, and by the end of this game, one hope I have is for Gurner to be living in a van by the river.
6: I knew I shouldn't give him the opening. We're brought to you by SeatGeek. Makes it easy to find tickets so you can be a part of all the action. As Pitt has snapped it, Gurner's pass caught over the middle. Immediate tackle made, though. Lavelle Wright, the grab, the tackle by Agamadu will bring up third down. Finish it up on SeatGeek, whether you're buying or selling football tickets. Be good at seats with SeatGeek, the official ticket marketplace of the Tar Heels. This is third and seven now for Pitt. So a big third down. Panthers 6 of 11 on third down, but 0 of 2 this half. Gurner, time to throw. Goes into the flat near side. Oh, shaking a tackler and making the first down was right. He made Agamadu miss. And because of that, he gets the first down.
7: And that's a good job by Pitt right there. What they did is they went super fast on third down, and they caught Carolina off balance on defense.
6: Pitt snapping off its own 38-yard line. Another pass over the middle, caught for a medium gain. That one's brought in by Sincere Lee. Peyton Waters with the quick hit, but it's a good 4 or 5 yards. In fact, they're going to say six. Make it second and four for the Panthers. Off their own 44-yard line. Gurner trying for a deep shot. Kind of throws it off his back foot. Just lobs it up there. Oh, was that caught? It was brought in on the sideline by Malik Knight. What a grab for Pitt. And all of a sudden, the Panthers have great field position.
8: That was like the Willie Mays Hayes catch over your shoulder. He didn't. That was incredible.
7: I mean, see if they review this or not. But that was an incredible catch. I thought it had no chance.
6: Kenton Dobson was defending on the play.
9: A completed catch is under further review.
6: They are going to take a look at this.
10: I think he got it.
8: Yeah, they did.
6: Knight, if it stands, it's a 40-yard grab. I mean, that ball was drifting out of bounds, and Knight catches it over his shoulder, kind of over his head. It was a great description by Brent. It's kind of Willie Mays basket catch, and I think he gets a foot down before sliding out of bounds. Just an incredible effort by the Western Carolina transfer.
8: I mean, that is an incredible body control, too. I mean, that was a six-second hang time throw. Double move on the outside.
7: I mean, as a former receiver, I'm going to tell you this much. That's the hardest catch to make in all of football, and he just made it. That's one of the best catches I've seen of the year.
8: Yeah.
6: So they're checking the replay.
8: Does he go to the ground with possession?
6: The Honda dealers of the Carolinas. Guys, take your Tar Heel tailgate to the next level of the new Honda. 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And let's get the answer here from Riley Johnson.
9: After further review, the ruling on the field is upheld.
6: So it will stand as a 40-yard grab. William Scott, the replay official today. And just a great play that time by Malik Knight. Boy, I'm going to tell you again, that ball not only just kind of over his shoulder, but wide. It was drifting out of bounds. So now it's up to Carolina to try and get a stop as the Panthers are suddenly in the red zone at the Tar Heel 16. The Heels have shut Pitt out in the second half, but this is the deepest penetration the Panthers have. They're running it with a stretch play to the left side from Wright. Gets the corner turn. He's inside the five. Banged at the goal line. Out of bounds. Just shy of a touchdown.
7: Yeah, and it looks like Carolina's got something there. And then he's able to get around the edge. Good job by Greg Smith getting him out at the one.
6: Yeah, but a gain of 15. And whistles blow.
9: The ruling on the field, the runner was short of the goal line, and that play is under further review.
6: So we're reviewing again. We got a pretty good look at the replay on this one. I think it was the right call. I understand you want to, of course, get it right. But it looked like Smith clearly knocked Wright out of bounds before the ball crossed. Wright's feet kind of kicked the pylon, but his feet had got pushed out in front of his body as he was airborne on the tackle. Worst case scenario for Pitt here, they have first and goal at the one. So Carolina scored to take the lead and had been playing really good defense this half, had Pitt behind the chains. But the Panthers convert on a third down and then a terrific catch by Malik Knight. Western Carolina transfer had 7 grabs all season coming into the game. Makes the grab that flips the field and has given Pitt a great chance to score.
9: After further review, the ruling on the field is upheld.
6: So we'll be first and goal at the one for Pitt. Reminder that you can sync our action if you're watching the game. Easy instructions on how to do it on syncmygame.com, S-Y-N-C, mygame.com, to learn how. We're at 13:03 to go, fourth quarter. Tar Heels 14, Pitt 10. But Panthers have a first and goal at the one. A 40-yard lob from Gurner to Knight, giving Pitt a good chance to score. Fourth quarter in Pittsburgh. It is in the Wildcat. It is right, and he's met and breaks the plane for the touchdown. McDonald met him right at the goal line, but in the process of trying to tackle him, ends up slinging him into the end zone. So a big answer for Pitt as the Panthers have the lead back.
7: Yeah, like you said, Jones, that is a great answer for Pitt right there, and it comes down to that long, long catch on the sidelines, a play that was unbelievably made. And, you know, you can't blame Carolina's defense right now. They're playing tough. That kid just made a real heck of a play to put in the position and get them started.
6: Second touchdown of the day for Wright. Comes at the 12:47 mark. Extra point is good as well. Drive was seven plays, 75 yards, 2:35 off the clock. So the big catch by Knight eventually sets up Wright to get into the end zone and give Pitt the advantage back. 17-14, Panthers, early fourth quarter. Big drive upcoming for the Heels after this from Learfield.
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6: Another close game for the Tar Heels this season, and another close game between Pitt and Carolina. Mentioned this in the pregame, but 14 of the 18 all-time meetings between these two have been decided by 10 points or less. That includes 10 of the last 12. 11 ACC meetings between these two, 8 of them have been decided by a touchdown or less. And right now it is a 3-point Pittsburgh lead after the Panthers answer the late third quarter touchdown by Carolina with an early fourth quarter touchdown. 17-14 with 12:47 to go in the fourth. Carolina about to receive the kickoff. Gurner now 21 of 31, 178 yards for Pitt. Ferguson, the leading rusher for the Panthers, with 44. For Carolina, Ben Hall, the leading rusher, with just 14 yards. Heels have just 3 total yards rushing. Edwards is 16 of 22, 168 yards. Ship and Thurman have been the main weapons in the past game, really all season, but that has certainly played out again today as well. Ship pacing the Heels, 6 catches, 93 yards. Kickoff on the way, and Carolina late touchback called for by Jaden Jefferson. Jefferson, who had that big return last week, has not had a chance to run one back today. Chada has put everyone into the end zone for a touchback.
7: Big chance. Pitt came back, made a great catch down the sidelines, got them into the end zone. Now it's time for the Tar Heel offense to do their part for their response.
6: Carolina looking for its first ranked win under Bill Belichick, first ranked win since the 2020 season. Edwards going to throw on first down. Steps up in the pocket and finds a man in the seam. It's Easter at the 50. Easter 35-30. Easter running away from the Panthers. Easter to the house. One play. What an answer. Touchdown, Carolina.
8: Let's go.
16: Bada bing. Bada boom. Touchdown, baby. Love it. Great job by Billy Edwards. They brought the blitz. He didn't panic. He stepped up in the pocket. He let the play develop, delivered it on the money. Touchdown, Tar Heels.
6: 75 yards, longest play of the season. Carolina's had its 2 longest plays of the year in this game. 49-yarder to Ship, Now the 75-yarder to Easter. Extra point is good. Easter did not have a touchdown in his career before last week. Gets one against Notre Dame, and now, in the longest catch of his career, takes it to the house. Guys, how did that happen? Easter goes down the seam on the right side, made the grab, and then here's the thing. Easter's a tight end, but he's like 50% tight end, 50% receiver, and he just ran away from the Pitt defense after making the grab.
8: Yeah, it was great. They put Jelani and Shamar on the same side. Jelani runs the corner and slips underneath Jelani, and he kind of hesitated off the line because they're in 12 personnel, and Billy stepped up, and they just lost coverage, and Shamar took it the rest of the way. And you're right, Jones. He is more of a receiver in that 12 personnel system than he is a tight end.
6: First 75-yard touchdown pass for Carolina since Drake May hit Kobe Pesor for a 75-yard score against Syracuse back in 2023. So Carolina, 11 seconds after Pitt's touchdown, Carolina puts one on the board. Edwards, by the way, that ties his career long for a pass, 75 yards to Easter. As Pitt is going to try and bring this back, Tyreek Robinson from about the goal line. Robinson slipped through some tacklers, gets over the 20, but is taken down just shy of the 25 on the near numbers. 21-17. Carolina with the advantage as we're down to 12:34 to go in the fourth quarter. Now the Heels have another chance to get a big defensive sequence. Pitt starting on its own 22-yard line. Gerner will be in the shotgun, running back to his right. It's Ferguson. It will be a throw. Quick throw to the left sideline, brought in front of a couple different Tar Heels. Jaden Patterson and Greg Smith saw Knight make the grab, and they shoved him out of bounds, but I think it's going to be enough for the first down. It will be. So a quick 10 yards on the first play. 21-17, Carolina, fourth quarter. Jet sweep this time for Pitt, missing a tackle in the backfield. Carolina had a chance for a negative yardage play. Eventually, Jalen Thompson in the game, though, knocks out Sincere Lee for a short gain on the jet sweep. So Jalen Thompson, 5'11 junior from Orlando, Florida, the cornerback spot in the game. Heels have seen Trey Miller go down, Caleb Koss go down with injuries, playing shorthanded up front as well. Quick throw to the tight end on the near side, and an easy first down. Derek McDonald shoves out Carson Kent, but Kent, his sixth catch of the day, moves the chains. And guys, it's easy right now for Pitt.
7: Yeah, I mean, when you're going through guys, we've had a lot of injuries at DB. You have a tendency to play a little bit soft, but you get to the point, it's like, hey, you're here to play football. You're on scholarship for a reason. You got to go make some plays.
6: Gain of 15 there. Gerner going to keep it himself on the read option. He pulled it and ran right side and gets to about midfield. Peyton Seelman and Jaden Patterson combine on the stop. They're going to mark this at the Carolina 49, so a gain of 2. Second and 8. Clock down to 11 minutes in the fourth quarter. Tar Heels 21, Pitt 17. Edwards gave Carolina his second lead of the game with a 75-yard touchdown pass to Shamar Easton.
7: You know, Jones, I'd like to see Carolina go to the old Tampa 2 coverage where you press your corners up and play your safeties high over the top. They've done most of their damage on the outside.
6: Picking a run. Ferguson got through one tackler, but then is stuffed at the 45. It's Leroy Jackson who gets the stop eventually to bring up third down. Calvin Thomas had a chance at about the line of scrimmage, but just couldn't quite wrap him up. A big third down upcoming. There have been a lot of big ones, it feels like. Pitt 7 of 12 on third down today. And they will throw for it. Carolina rushes four, doesn't get much pressure. Now it does late in the play. And down goes Gerner. It is Donovan Hoylett, the Richmond transfer, who gets into the backfield and takes Gerner to the turf.
7: Great job by Donovan Hoilett right there. You know, to use his athleticism, use his speed, get Gert to the ground, and I just punched Brent Renner right in the ribs on that play, and he's feeling it.
6: It's like Little Animal Wendy. House in the Lenovo broadcast booth. There will be a punt here for Pitt with 9:35 to go. Gerner had time to throw, but the coverage down the field gave Hoilett time to get off the block and make it happen. Punt fielded at the 10. Kekahuna tries to go from the left hash to the right hash on the return, and Pitt was just having none of it as eventually the Panthers get the stop. Kanye Thompson makes the hit after the 44-yard punt. We'll take a break. 10 minutes, 3 seconds to go in the fourth. For the first time all day, the Heels have the lead and the football. Up 21-17 from Learfield.
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6: 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Jones Angel, that's me, along with the Wonder Twins, Bryn Renner and Joe Yock. And guys, okay, so you got 9:22 to go here. You're starting on your own 11-yard line. Ideally, you have a four-point lead. You'd probably like to run the ball, burn some clock. Heels only have 3 yards rushing. How do they handle this offensive sequence upcoming in your mind?
7: Yeah, no way. You're not going to run the football. This is a game that you don't play not to lose. You play to win the game, and that's by being aggressive, continue to take your shots, continue to try to press the ball downfield, and you got to go take it.
8: Got to get two first downs.
6: Heels will send Sadler out to the right, Ship to the left. A tight end on either side of the line. Edwards in the shotgun. Back to his left is Ben Hall. Snapping off the 11. Tar Heels do try and run it on first down. Hall has some good space and gets close to the first down. He'll be about a yard, maybe even half a yard shy as he gets 9 on the first down run.
8: That's a big run. That's a huge run to start the drive.
7: Yeah, and you got a little hole. Got everybody blocked up right there. Ben was able to sort of weave his way through there, find the hole, and then pick up 9 yards.
6: Clock is moving. 8:55 and counting in the fourth quarter. 21-17 Carolina. 9 yards for Hall on that run, so it is second and one. Same formation, a tight end on either side of the line, a receiver out wide both sides. Same play, handoff to Hall. Not as much success, but it is a first down. Went right in that same kind of gap area, just to the right of the center, right over the right guard area. That's where freshman Christian Alvarez is playing.
5: for Carolina on that O-line. And Hall gets enough to give the Heels a first and 10.
7: Yeah, you're going to see Pitt really starting to crowd the line of scrimmage again. They're going to be who they are, and that is aggressive run stopping, take your chances defense, and the only way for Carolina to win this game is to make them pay the price.
5: Hall got three on that run, so the Heels snapping on their own 23-yard line. Right back to Hall. Picks through traffic and gets to the 25-yard line before DeMarco Ward, a linebacker for Pittsburgh, makes the stop. So now you're at second and 8. Heels have three timeouts. Pitt has two. 21-17 Carolina. Second and 8 with 7:35 and counting in the fourth quarter.
7: Yeah, I'd like to see what Brent says about this, is that as the Carolina linebacker, as the Pitt linebackers really crowd the line of scrimmage, that middle of the field could be open for our tight end play.
8: Yep.
5: Edwards in the shotgun again. Going to keep pounding it on the ground. June gets close to the 30. He'll bring up third down. Bruce Brookins, talented safety, honorable mention all-conference a year ago when the captains for Pitt makes the hit. Third and 3 for Carolina.
8: I think you still throw it here.
7: Yeah,
8: I think you can throw it here. You have to, kind of.
7: Yep, you got to pick up 3 yards. It's going to be tough sledding on the ground. Expect them to bring pressure, some type of run blitz.
5: So June is the running back. June's the back, guys, behind Edwards in the pistol. Ship out wide right, Sadler wide left. Ship now motions towards the line. Heels going to play action. Edwards with pressure, rolls out to the right. Chucks it down the field where Ship tips it in. It's intercepted. Picked off by Pittsburgh. Coming down the field at the 45, at the 40, and eventually set down there is Shadarian Harrison for Pittsburgh. Picks up his first interception of the season and has given Pitt great field position with 6:21 to go.
7: Yeah, what I'd like to see, I don't necessarily mind the throw. Is that Billy's trying to make a play, throws it up to Jordan. It was just a lift. He would have put it more on a line. Jordan was in front of the defender, but he threw it high, and Jordan had to go back with one hand, tipped it up in the air, and gave the interception. So that's a situation. I know he was under a lot of distress right there, but if he would have been able to just throw that on a line, Jordan would have been able to come back and make that catch, but he lofted it up in the air, got tipped, and picked off.
8: Yeah, I think, he didn't have much on it. I think Jordan mistimed his jump as well.
7: Yeah.
8: But for me, Billy, just slide right there, keep the clock running, right? Like, you just got to eat it. You don't need to be a hero in that situation.
7: Yeah, you got to give Carolina's the lineman credit. They got it. That could have been a long return for potentially a touchdown. They got him on the ground.
5: The return does go to the 41-yard line of the Tar Heels. And Pitt going to run it on first down. Nico Maggio helps make the tackle. It was an 18-yard return in total for Harrison after the pick. Carolina dealing with a lot of injuries. Caleb Cost, Trey Miller, both hurt today and out. Carolina did not have Jalen Harvey available, didn't have Isaiah Johnson available. Short throw in the flat to the tight end. Well, that play didn't look like it was going to be much, but eventually Kent, who already now has 7 catches, was in heavy traffic, just kind of patiently waited, and eventually was able to move forward to get the first down. Carolina 21, Pittsburgh 17. Under 6 minutes to go in the fourth quarter. That play advanced to the 29-yard line of the Tar Heels. Pitt on the near hash, moving left to right. Carolina by 4 late in the fourth. Throw is low and incomplete to the near sideline. Was looking for Knight, Jaden Patterson defending on the play. The incompletion stops the clock with 5:17 to play.
7: Yeah, and this is exactly what Pitt's trying to do, is get those short throws on first down to pay up yards. That incompletion is big. These second downs right here to put them in a third and long situation are huge for the Carolina defense.
5: Each team has turned it over twice in the second half, 4 total interceptions, 2 by both teams. Gurner pulls it on the read. Comes to the right side and is tripped up by Peyton Seelman and Leroy Jackson for a short gain. It is going to bring up 3rd and 7 for the Panthers on the Tar Heel 26-yard line.
7: Yeah, and you'd like to see, I'm very wondering how aggressive Coach Narduzzi will be right here with the clock ticking under 5 minutes, 3rd and 7. If they don't get it all right here, would they, down four, would they go for it on fourth down?
5: Two timeouts for Pitt, 3 for Carolina. Play action and dump off in the flat near side. Carolina shoves the receiver Bryce Yates out, shy of the first down at the 21. But it brings up what Joe was just talking about. Now it's a 4th and short for Pitt, 4th and 2. And it looks like they will keep the offense on the field.
7: All right, here we go, guys.
5: 4:28 and counting. Pitt has it at the Carolina 21-yard line. 4th and 2. Panthers failed on their only fourth down try early. Gurner has it, throws it. The pass is high and incomplete. He had a wide open receiver, Blue Hicks, at about the 15. But Gurner's throw too tall, and Carolina takes over.
8: Woo! Wow. I mean, wide open. Wide open on the stag route.
7: I mean, wide open. That's not my boy Blue.
5: Carolina going to take over on downs. And now the clock becomes a huge factor. We'll tell you about it when we come back. 4:14 to go. Heels up 4 in the fourth from Learfield.
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5: So Carolina takes over, 4:14 to go, 21-17, heels on top. Carolina 3 timeouts, Pitt 2. During that entire break, Joe Yock and Brent Renner were just going through every potential scenario. We are going to get their thoughts after we break 10-second station ID down the lines on the Tar Heel Sports Network.
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5: All right, Tar Heel Football Brain Trust, Brent Renner, Joe Yock, what'd you guys decide? 4:14 to go, you're up 4, you're taking over on your own 21-yard line. How do you manage this if you're Carolina?
8: You go first, Brent. Obviously, you got to get a first down, but I would run it 3 times, and I would just see when they're going to call their timeouts and counteract. I think you got to use the clock to your advantage because they're going to try to think they have another timeout using the 2-minute, you know, stoppage. Yeah. So that's where I'm thinking.
7: I'm thinking a little bit of the opposite. I think you still got to be aggressive. It's okay to run the football, but you still got to be aggressive and think, man, we got to grind out some first downs.
5: Let's see how Carolina handles it. It's going to be Edwards in the pistol with Hall behind him. And they do keep it on the ground with Hall and hit immediately. He's able to fall forward for a yard. Alex Sanford Jr. with the tackle. Pitt does not use a timeout. As Brent said correctly, don't forget the 2-minute timeout now in play in college football. Second year that has been
6: part of what is, or third year, excuse me, that that's been part of what's happening in college football. Pitt has two timeouts and that two-minute timeout to work with. 3:43 and counting. Heels up four. Second and nine. Edwards in the pistol. Hall behind him. Sends Thurman in motion from right to left. Back to the ground and Hall. Nothing. Hit behind the 20.
8: Wow, they're not going to call one here.
6: Nick James and Jimmy Scott combine on the hit. And it's going to be third and long for Carolina, but Pitt does not take a timeout.
7: Wow. Yeah. And to me, right there, it's your two best offensive players are Jelani Thurman, and Jordan Shipp. You got to figure out a way to get in the football. It's not going to happen here. Most likely is because it's third and 13, not a high odds position. Maybe pick up 5-6 yards, punt the football.
6: Third and 13, but Carolina goes five wide. They are going to go tunnel screen, and gracious, dangerous. It slips through the hands of McGill, the intended receiver, dangerously hung in the air. But as I believe Joe just said, it does stop the clock. Carolina was trying to have a safe pass to McGill, but instead, incomplete, clock stops. So Pitt does not have to use either of its timeouts and is going to get the ball with the two timeouts and the two-minute timeout to its advantage.
8: That's
6: it's 21-17. Carolina as Burrell punts it away. It is fielded around the 40 by Pitt. Good return into Tar Heel territory. Hits comes up between the numbers and the sideline far side to the Tar Heel 40. It's almost a 20-yard return for Hicks.
7: Yeah, and this is just what I don't like about that sequence right there. It's like you're not running the football against Pitt. I think you've got to play that as if you're in the second quarter and you're trying to go down to score points. And that's now you're playing defensive. You don't get a good punt. They get a good return. And Pitt's right back to having the ball on our territory right now.
8: That's inexcusable time management. You cannot have an incomplete pass on that possession.
6: 19-yard return gives Pitt the ball at the Carolina 39 with 2:33 to go. Gerner's going to try a deep shot. At least he's dropped back far, goes down the near sideline, and overshoots his intended receiver.
7: And I will say this, as you get in this game and you can see them trying to throw it on first down like this, is that my defensive philosophy right now would be I'm going to make Gerner have to make a throw to make plays. You don't necessarily make his decisions easy for him where you try to bring a lot of blitzes. Just rush your three, rush your four, drop seven, drop eight, and make him make plays, and defensively got to make plays on our side of the football.
6: Heels up 21-17, second and 10 with 2:26 to go. Gerner to throw down the far sideline, and boy, well too tall for Malik Knight, who made that great catch a few possessions ago, but I'm not sure anybody was making that catch as it sailed over his head and out of bounds. Third down and 10.
7: And here's a third and 10 right here, and I expect Carolina to do exactly that. My guess is that they'll only rush three. This is the time in the game on the defensive side that Melkart Abujade needs to get after the quarter. We haven't called his name very much. He's got that big club on his hand, but this is his money time right now.
6: Third and 10. Tar Heels show pressure at the line of scrimmage. They do bring some extra heat. Gerner finds a man open, Hicks short of the first down, and he is tackled by Smith a couple of yards shy at the 32. It will bring up fourth down and about three for the Panthers.
7: And that's the complete opposite. They're going fast right here. Maybe trying to get the Tar Heels to jump off sides and they'll back off.
6: They can't wait until the two-minute timeout. No, they have snapped it. They try and run it, and the ball's loose on the deck. It's picked up by Carolina, heading down the near sideline for the Tar Heels at the 30, 25, 20. It is Jalen Thompson all the way to the end zone for the touchdown.
1: Ho, ho, ho, baby!
2: The ruling on the field is a fumble recovered by North Carolina. Return for a touchdown.
6: Jalen Thompson on the hit. It was Abujade who made the hit on right. The ball comes loose And Thompson picks it up and house calls it. Now, they're likely going to review this. I think the other question, though, is Wright, did he even have the first down? McDonald and Abu Jaudy, it was Abu Jaudy swinging him down.
2: The ruling
6: and then
2: the
6: McDonald
2: fumble,
6: comes
2: recovered,
6: in and punches
2: for a
6: the ball.
2: That place under for the review.
6: And, boy, this is going to be inches as to whether or not McDonald had made contact with the football to knock it loose. It's almost simultaneous as hand and forearm. Now, his hand can hit the ground and he's not down. If his forearm or his elbow hits the ground, then he is down. McDonald tries to punch it out right about the same time. Here's the other thing, though. Even if this isn't a fumble, I'm not sure he has the first down. In fact, I don't think he does. So there's a lot to decide on this review. It is Under the Hood, presented by the Honda dealers of the Carolinas. Carolinas, take your Tar Heel tailgate to the next level with the new Honda. See your Honda dealer of the Carolinas today. Well, the game quite literally hangs in the balance on this call. 1:51 to go. If the call stands, Jalen Thompson just returned a fumble for a touchdown, which would give Carolina a 10-point lead. It was a 70-yard return by Thompson if it stands. And again, it is so close as to whether or not the ball was being punched out by McDonald before, after, simultaneously, as Wright's forearm goes to the ground.
7: It's so razor close, it's unbelievable. And I haven't seen them show on the replay up here the stop the frame as his forearm touches if the balls are moving. But it's as simultaneous as you could possibly get.
8: All we need is possession.
6: Yeah, I mean, again, the other part of that is if it isn't a first down, Pitt still has two timeouts. Well, we're going to get the ruling here from Riley Johnson. Let's find out.
2: After review, the runner was down before the ball came out and short of the line of gain. The ball will go over on downs to North Carolina. First down and 10 for North Carolina. Game clock operator, please put 2:02 on the game clock. The ball will be spotted at the 30-yard line.
6: So there was a lot of important information there. Obviously, the fact that it is no longer a fumble in the 70-yard return. But also the fact that it was short of the line to gain. But also that they've put 2:02 on the clock, because that means Pitt gets the two-minute timeout plus the two timeouts that the Panthers have. So Carolina has to have a first down here to win the game. It cannot just finish this thing out. So wipe away the 70-yard fumble return for the touchdown for Jalen Thompson. Carolina does take over on downs for the second straight possession. And the Heels will start on their own 30-yard line with 2:02 to go. Heels need a first down, up 21-17. Edwards gonna throw and complete to the 35, diving over the 35, Sadler to the 36.
2: We've reached the two-minute timeout.
6: And you can throw the ball there because it's going to be the two-minute timeout, whether or not that's complete or not. And so the Tar Heels do throw it to get some cushion. Sadler gains 6 on the play to make it 2nd and 4.
2: Game clock operator, let's put 1:59 back up
6: let's
2: on
6: put,
2: the game clock.
6: I guess we're just guessing what we're putting on the clock, according to Riley Johnson, which will be apparently 1:59 after the completed play. Looks like we're going to have a full timeout here in Pittsburgh. Heels holding, nursing, trying to get out of here with their first ranked win since 2020. It's 21-17 Carolina, the two-minute timeout from Lear.
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6: Boy, a game that slogged its way through the first half has been wildly entertaining in the second half. Big plays, turnovers, both teams stepping up in big moments. Pitt has had the ball in Carolina territory, started drives in Carolina territory. Its last two opportunities here late in the fourth quarter. Down four, and they've turned it over on downs both times. That Tar Heel defense in the second half has forced two interceptions, two punts, two turnovers on downs, and one score allowed. Carolina trailed 10-0 late first half. It was 10-7 at halftime. Carolina led 14-10 late third quarter. Pitt answered with an early fourth quarter touchdown to take a 17-14 advantage. And then 11 seconds later, Carolina hits the longest play of the year, a 75-yard touchdown pass, Edwards to Easter, to give Carolina the 21-17 lead it currently enjoys. But work to do. Pitt has two timeouts to work with. It is second and four for Carolina, snapping on its own 36. They handed the up back and get a yard on the play. It was June again,
2: 30-second
6: up back
2: timeout
6: position. And Pitt will use its second half timeout. So guys, Tar Heels need a first down here as, again, more time put back on the clock. They put a second back on. 1:57 now to play with Carolina holding on to this 21-17 lead.
7: Yeah, and here it is. I mean, this is what you're forcing them to use a timeout. You got yourself into a third and three. If you can convert on this third down, there's no timeouts left for them. This game is basically over. This whole ball game could come down to this one play right here.
6: It is third and three. Carolina moving right to left, snapping on its own 37. A minute 57 to go, a first down, and Carolina can just about ice it away. It's going to be a true eye behind Edwards with tight end Carson Snead and then Damon June behind him. Edwards, toss sweep right side to June. June picking his way is 1 yard shy of the first down. Gets to the 39-yard line as Pitt takes its last timeout. Well, another decision. You need 1 yard. If you get it, the game's over. If you don't, you're giving the ball to Pitt in Tar Heel territory. The safe play here is punt. What do you guys think? Pitt's out of timeouts.
7: Punt. Yeah, I think what you do right here is we have some timeouts left, so I think you go out like you're going to go for it and do the exact same thing we did against TCU, and that is act like we're going to go for it, try to get them to jump off sides. If they don't jump off sides, then you got to punt the football.
6: Carolina is just 3 of 11 on third down in this ball game, and they are going to send out Aaron Burrell. in punt formation. Pitt out of timeouts. Blue Hicks deep to return. Carolina does cleanly punt it away. High kick. Hicks will field it at about the 15. Steps through one tackle. Hicks fighting at the 20. Hit from behind. Knocked down at around the 29-yard line, 28-yard line, close to the far sideline. So here we go. 96 seconds to play. Pitt with no timeouts. Carolina leads 21-17, 46-yard punt there by Burrell, and put around a 14-yard return.
7: And here we go. I mean, this is Coach Belichick, best defensive coach in the history of the game, putting it on his defense right now with 1:36 to go. They got no timeouts. Let's make plays and win a football game.
6: Pitt snapping off its own 29. Gerber to throw, long throw, caught in bounds, and McDonald stands up Ferguson, the running back, keeps him in bounds. Smart play by McDonald. Clock is moving, not much gained on the play for Pitt. In fact, they lose some yardage back to the 25. Clock down to 1:13 and counting. Garner will throw again. Ball tipped up in the air and falls at the 30, incomplete. McDonald trying to get there, just couldn't quite do it as the ball fluttered in the air. Clock stops with 1:08 to play.
7: Yeah, Melkart Abujadeh, it is time to pin your ears back, spin move, whatever it may be, but this is when you get to the quarterback and end this football game.
6: It was Xavier Lewis who got his hand up and tipped that pass on second down. 1:08 to go. Third and 14 for Pitt. Obviously four down territory here for the Panthers. 21-17. Garner to throw against Tario, three-man rush, and he short hops his intended receiver. It is fourth and 14 with 1:04 to go. That play took just 4 seconds.
7: Come on, boys. Come on, boys. One more. One more.
6: Pitt out of timeouts. They need 14 yards to keep this drive and this game alive. Heels trying for the first ranked win since 2020. Carolina rushes just three. Off his back foot, ball thrown and broken up. Jaden Patterson knocks it away from Bryce Yates on the far sideline. And Carolina is going to pick up its first ranked road win since December of 2020. Heels are up 21-17 with less than a minute to go.
7: There we go. There we go. He just threw up a prayer right there. Tar Heel defense steps up, Belichick style, wins this ball game. What a gritty, gritty win, Brent Renner.
8: Let's go home.
6: Carolina can take knees here and run this clock out. Billy Edwards under center. Edwards wasn't perfect today for sure. It was under a lot of pressure, but he finishes 18 of 26, 249 yards and two scores. Tar Heels are going to win this game with less than 25 yards on the ground. And Pittsburgh is going to lose for the first time this season, falling to 5-1. Heels do need to snap it one more time. Edwards takes a knee, and that will do it. He kind of lobbed up an alley-oop after the play was over to Jordan Schiff, who finished it off with a phantom windmill dunk. Carolina picks up its first ranked win under Bill Belichick and its first ranked road win since beating Miami 6 years ago. 21-17, the final score in Pittsburgh. Tar Heels get the victory over the Panthers. They improve to 3-2 on the year, 1-1 in conference play. Pitt falls to 5-1 on the season, 2-1 in ACC action. Well, we have a lot to do on the Coke postgame report. Tar Heels win it by 4 from Learfield.
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0: anyway, this bunch of Tar Heels pulls out a ranked win on the road at Pittsburgh, 21-17, despite being outrushed 150-20, despite Pittsburgh having the ball for better than 36 and a half minutes. Through it all, Carolina comes through and gets the W. Final score, 21-17. We'll begin the Coke postgame report with scores, more stats, highlights, and hopefully a conversation with Coach Belichick in what should be a pretty jubilant Carolina locker room. The Tar Heels went on the road. 21-17, your final over Pittsburgh from Learfield.
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1: Get out of timeouts. They need 14 yards to keep this drive and this game alive. Heels trying for the first ranked win since 2020. Carolina rushes just three. Off his back foot, ball thrown and broken up. Jaden Patterson knocks it away from Bryce Yates on the far sideline. And Carolina is going to pick up its first ranked road win since December of 2020. Heels are up 21-17 with less than a minute to go.
2: It's defense that makes this win stand up as Carolina beats Pittsburgh on the road 21-17. Dave Nathan.

0: welcoming you back into the Coca-Cola post-game report from our Chapel Hill studios. We've got a lot to get to, so let's fire up the music and get to it on the North Carolina Farm Bureau scoreboard. Helping you is what they do best. The other final from around the league in Raleigh, Wake gets the 38-14 win over NC State. The Deacs 5-1 through their first six games, 3-1 in the ACC. State drops back to 500 overall at 3-3 and 1-2 in the league. There's three 3:30 games that will be getting underway shortly. Stanford goes to number 3 Notre Dame. Duke visits Atlanta and Georgia Tech. Cal plays host to Virginia Tech. And under the lights tonight at 7:30 from Charlottesville at Syracuse and Virginia. Making the smooth transition from the ACC to the top 25 with 1 minute to play in the fourth quarter, Indiana has clawed its way back and taken a 20-17 lead at Nebraska. Both these teams are 5-0. The Hoosiers rank inside the top 10 at number 7. Nebraska unranked, and with a minute to play, IU leads Nebraska by 3, 20-17. Hoosiers have the ball at the Nebraska 42, but it's 4th down and 13, so a lot riding on this next play and these next few seconds. All right, over in Columbia, Missouri, 14th-ranked Tigers have a 27-6 lead on Texas A&M. With 1:17 to play in the fourth quarter. For all the optimism A&M might have had at the beginning of the season, this bunch is going to head back to College Station, 1-3 in the SEC and 3-3 overall. Mizzou should move to 5-1 and 2-1 in the SEC. Florida, for the second consecutive week, on upset alert. South Carolina angling for its first SEC win. The Gamecocks have a 24-13 lead on the 16th-ranked Gators at Ben Hill Griffin Stadium. South Carolina, again, up 24-13 with inside 5 minutes to play in the third quarter. Other finals to get to. Number 18, Oklahoma State blitzes Central Florida 42-28. And in case you missed it last night in the top 25, BYU beats Iowa State 24-10 to remain unbeaten. And number 20, Iowa gets to 5-1 via the 41-24 win over Washington. Carolina snaps a two-game skid and hands Pittsburgh its first defeat of the season. The Panthers fall to the Tar Heels 21-17. We'll come back, get some thoughts from Joe and Bryn at game site upon our return. Tar Heels make it a winning Saturday, defeating Pittsburgh 21-17 from Learfield.
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9: Carolina beats Pitt 21-17. Hard-fought win today for Carolina. We've got a unique broadcast set up today, and so Coach Belichick joining us inside the DirecTV Coach's Corner via the telephone after the game. Coach, we appreciate you giving us some time in this unique setup for us today, and what a great win for your team. Just felt like a really gritty, gutsy win. What did you see from your group today that allowed it to be successful 21-17 against a good Pitt team?
10: How you doing?
9: I'm great, Coach. Great to see you. What are your thoughts after this one as your team gets the win?
10: I'm sorry. One more time. Hello, Jones?
9: Yeah, Coach, how are you? Yeah, Coach, we have you, I think, via the telephone. Thanks for joining us. Just your thoughts on this great win from your team, 21-17 over Pitt.
10: Yeah, great win for our team. You know, we really battled them, got off to a slow start, you know, battled back to make it a, you know, 3-point game at halftime. And then, you know, we're able to, you know, to take the lead and then lose it and then get it back and then hang on. So, you know, a lot of guys stepped up and played well. You know, we had a lot of, it was a great team win. It was good job, you know, from really everybody on offense, defense, special teams. You know, we had a lot of big plays and, you know, real credit to the players for, you know, bouncing back after a tough loss against Notre Dame to, you know, get ready to go and come up here and win.
9: Coach, just one more thing, and again, thanks for being with us. Your defense in the second half holds Pitt. You pick them off twice. They punt twice. They turn it over on downs twice. What did you like about your defensive effort? What was it doing well in that second half?
10: Well, not giving up big plays and converting better on third down. You know, we had I don't know how many third downs they converted in the first half, but it was quite a few. And, you know, we did a much better job of that in the second half, stopping them on third down and then on fourth down a couple times as well. So, you know, just really better job of getting off the field and keeping the runs from, you know, being explosive plays.
9: Coach, first ranked win for your team with you at the helm and first ranked road win for Carolina since 2020. Big weekend for your team. Congratulations on the victory and thank you for the time.
10: Yeah, of course, Jones. Always great to be on with you. You know, and look forward to seeing you this week. Thank you.
9: Me too, Coach. Thanks so much. That's Bill Belichick, a happy Bill Belichick, as he should be. His team gets a really high-quality road win today, 21-17. We're going to take another break, come back, get some thoughts from Joe and Bren, and get out of here shortly as well. Tar Heels win it. They improved to 3-2 overall, 1-1 in league play. Pitt falls to 5-1, 2-1 in the league. 21-17, the final from Learfield.
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0: Attention Tar Heel fans, if you had any alcohol as a part of your game day activities, don't get behind the wheel. North Carolina's Governor's Highway Safety Program reminds you, booze it and lose it. As we remind you, Carolina wins it today at Pittsburgh. Final score, 21-17. Dave Nathan here in our Chapel Hill studios with the Coca-Cola postgame report. Our guys at GameSite, they're going to be leaving shortly, but they're with us for one more segment. And guys, listen, I think despite it all, gutty Carolina effort, despite the fact being down some of your best guys in the trenches. And then after the game gets started, you're down some key components in your secondary. Joe, Brent, I'll let you guys have at it. I mean, this is a game where you knew toughness was going to show through one way or another, and the guys that were left standing at the end of the game have an awful lot to celebrate.
17: Yeah, I mean, this is one that's hard to wrap your head around, because you go out early in the game and you see Pitt, you know, knocking off 7-8 yard runs, long drives, touchdown on the first drive of the game, and the way that they possess the ball in the first half, and then a very aggressive style defense, and you felt as if like, oof, this one could go sideways pretty quick. But then all of a sudden you look up at halftime and the score is 10-7, and you're in the fight. And so You got to give Carolina credit, and you can feel the culture of Carolina football has become a very process-oriented culture, and it's about stacking days every day, getting a little bit better. All the things that Coach Belichick talks about. The only play you have is the next play. A defense who had a lot of injury speaks volumes for the development of young players, and this is what Coach Belichick has built this program on, is to say, hey, we're going to have our guys, we're going to stack days every day, but if you're a second string guy, you're a third string guy, you need to develop the same way the first string guys are developing, because there's going to come a time when we need you to contribute to win football games. And then offensively, it's the same thing. You overcome bad plays and mistakes, and you just move on to the next play. So, and then at the very end of the game, you put it into the hands of the defense. I mean, you put in that defense and when it counts, and those are games in the past, let's be honest here. Those are games in the past where the team gets a ball back with a couple minutes to play, and you're thinking, oh man, they're going to go down and score, but they didn't even sniff a first down on that last drive. So you got to respect the culture of this team and the toughness of this team. That's a very, very gritty win.
0: Joe, I thought it was really interesting, and Bren, I'd love your thoughts on this too. Joe, I'm singling you out because you said this in the pregame. Like you said, it's going to be hard to run today, and Carolina's got to hit big plays. I mean, the 49-yarder to Ship, and of course the 75-yarder to Easter, the two biggest offensive plays of this game for Carolina. It wasn't necessarily real pretty offensively, but Carolina hit enough of those big plays against this aggressive Pittsburgh defense to make them pay enough to get the victory. So, Joe, I will say I'll tip my cap, good call in the pregame. But Carolina delivered and hit. And I mean, obviously that play to Easter, what a huge play in this one.
17: Yeah, I mean, and the thing is like nobody is going to run the ball against Pitt. I mean, they're, it's just how they're built. They are built to stop the run. It's just, it's a simple numbers game that Coach Belichick talked about in your pregame, and that is just they're going to load the box. They're aggressive, and they're downhill. They're going to blitz you, and the thing that they're going to try to do is say you can't make enough explosive plays to beat us, and that's just who they're built. So when he's, well, we didn't run the football well, guess what? I bet next week versus Duke or a team down the road, we probably do run the football well because they're going to give us the opportunity to run the ball. And so when those big, when you hit those two big plays, the one to Ship, and then obviously, and I was blown away at how fast Shamar Easter is. He took off and he was gone. There was nobody catching him. And so, yeah, when you can load up and hit some of those explosive plays, it's the only way to beat Pitt. And Narduzzi will just flat out tell you that. I mean, if you're going to beat them, that's how you have to beat them.
9: Bryn, what'd you think of Billy Edwards today?
15: Yeah, you know, I'm still mad about the wheel route. I already texted him. I said that you missed the wheel route from Ben Hall and that we shouldn't have been in this situation. So I'm thinking about the plays he didn't hit. But, no, all in all, look, you know, there was a time where he was getting pressure, you know, the 17-yard loss of the fumble. You know, the possession before that, he throws a bad pick and he's getting hit. And he never really got rattled. He got rattled against Clemson. And then he's kind of turned this page of, I'm sticking my foot in the ground and we're making these third down conversions. And he hit the big plays. I mean, he hit Shamar and then he hit Ship. And those were two huge plays. And I thought Petrino called a pretty good game today overall. But, you know, he made enough plays to win. I'm still so upset about his pick off his back foot. But, you know, he played gritty. You know, 18 of 26. 249 on the road versus the top 25 team, and you get a win, we'll take that all day, boys. So, you know, he's got to clean up some stuff. I think we got to shore up our offensive line because we're depleted. And we got to figure out these pass protections. We had too many guys running free, especially on the edges, and we missed a couple protection issues. But all in all, I mean, I thought the kid played gritty, and that's kind of who he is as a quarterback and a competitor.
17: And you know this, Brent, is that when you're standing in that pocket, and there is probably mm-hmm. – I mean, we're watching this game, and there was probably a dozen or so different types of blitzes, packages that they run, and that is extremely hard to prepare for. And so, just like you said, the fact that Billy was able to stand in there, he's going to make mistakes, but when you get blitzed 70 whatever times a game, there's going to be some mistakes that happen. Like I said, mm-hmm. that's what they're built on. But he never got frustrated. He stayed gritty to his personality. And then when it came time to make a couple of the big throws that he had to make, he made them. Sure, he missed the wheel down the sidelines, and we both saw that one. But at the same time, you got to give a kid like that credit, because when it counted, he made the play that he had to make, stepping up in the pocket, getting the ball to Eastern, and taking that one to the house.
9: The 249 yards are a season high for Billy Edwards. Had two touchdowns. The throw to Easter also had the first touchdown of the game, that touchdown to Jelani Thurman as well. And, boy, I mean, we've talked about, oh, you got to find this other guy. And look, I mean, Easter's threatening to be that other guy. And so is C.J. Sadler. He had a couple of catches today. So did Kekahuna. But Ship and Thurman, man, 12 catches between those two players for 122 yards and a touchdown. Ship was targeted 9 times. Thurman was targeted 8 times. The rest of the Tar Heel team was targeted 9 total times. So Carolina knows where the bread is buttered there in the pass game, and Ship and Thurman delivered again. And Easter, of course, that explosive play. And Joe, you're right. I mean, he caught that at the 50 with a couple Pitt guys, not right on him, but in the neighborhood, and he just left the neighborhood. He went a couple neighborhoods over. He just kept going and ran right past him for the 75-yard score. So really impressive play there. All right, we'll let Joe and Bryn say goodbye. Guys, great job and a terrific win today as well for Carolina 2017. This one feels good. I mean, hey, Coach Belichick's not going to make a big deal about it. I know even in the TV interview, I think after the game, they asked kind of what's it mean for your program, and he said, oh, well, just time to get ready for Duke. But it does feel like a significant game for Carolina. I know Pitt had its backup quarterback in, but go on the road, get a win against a solid, tough team when Carolina was a little beat up as well. It does feel like a significant win today for the Heels.
17: Yeah, and Jones, before we go, we can't take a Carolina win without giving a Yawk Talk Happy Honker Award and the happy. You're driving from Eden, North Carolina, Lumberton. Who knows where you may be at? You're on the road right now. The Yacht Talk Happy Honker Award is going to go out to a leader on this team, and that's Jordan Shipp. He came to play today. He made the plays when he was called upon. And so if you're cruising down the road, lay on that horn, put one finger out the window, and give it to Jordan Shipp as the happy honker.
18: Joe, always appreciate your time. Bryn, great job for both of you guys today. Thank you, guys. And we'll be in Durham next week. Let's do this.
17: Let's do it.
18: Carolina wins 21-17. We'll take a break. More to do. Dave will get you in the studio back in Chapel Hill. Hills win by 4 from Learfield.
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0: For 29 years, Top of the Hill Restaurant and Brewery has been a pre- and post-game tradition. Handcrafted beer, great food and atmosphere, it's where Tar Heels come to celebrate. And whether you're already at Top of the Hill or in Pittsburgh or somewhere in between, if you're a Carolina fan, you are celebrating a 21-17 victory today on the road over the number 25 team in the country. Pittsburgh takes its first defeat of 2026. The Tar Heels improve to 3-2 and get that elusive first ACC win this year heading into next week's matchup in Durham against the Duke Blue Devils. Let's run through some of the stats in today's game. And the old saying, figures lie and liars figure, I don't think it'd be more true on a day like today where the Tar Heels, if you look at the box score, were outdone in a number of ways, but the most important numbers, 21-17, Carolina gets the win, despite Pittsburgh outgaining Carolina 369 to 269 in total yards. Through the year, the Tar Heels outdistanced the Panthers 249 to 219. Again, the first game since 2017 where Carolina's not had at least 25 yards rushing. The Heels held to 20 rushing yards. Pittsburgh carves out 150 rushing yards, but it's still a Carolina four-point win, 21-17. Third down was prickly for Carolina offensively, converting just 3 of 11. Pittsburgh got off to a great start, converting 6 of 9 third downs in the first half, but finishes just 7 of 16. And maybe more importantly, the Panthers held to 0 of 4 on fourth down. There were some big stops by Carolina on the ground, and a number of great plays defensively when it mattered most. Pittsburgh was 0 of 4 on fourth down conversions today, and you contrast that with the fact that Pittsburgh had converted 5 of 9 fourth downs entering play this year. Carolina, again, comes out with the win 21-17. Both teams cashed in its opportunities in the red zone. The Tar Heels and Panthers both 2 of 2 inside the 20. Pittsburgh had a big advantage in time of possession. 36 minutes and 40 seconds of possession for Pittsburgh to Carolina's 23-20. Both teams, again, with interceptions. And in terms of sacks, the Tar Heels had 2. Pittsburgh had 3. Tackles for loss, Pittsburgh with 6. The Tar Heels had 4, but again, Carolina gets the win 21-17. Billy Edwards Jr., as we mentioned, 249 yards passing. Carolina career high for the Heels signal caller, 18 of 26, 2 touchdowns, 2 picks. The touchdowns go to Jelani Thurman and Shamar Easter. The Easter touchdown reception, 75 yards, his only catch of the day. Ship with 6 catches for 93 yards to lead the way. His 49-yard reception in the first half set up the Thurman score. That Thurman touchdown, one of his 6 catches for 29 yards. Benjamin Hall had 25 yards rushing to lead the way for Carolina. Damon June had 6 totes for 15 yards. The Heels, 25 rushing attempts for a total of 20 yards. That's less than a yard per rush, but it doesn't matter on a day like today, as Carolina wins 21-17. Gurner for Pittsburgh, 27 of 44 passing for 219 yards, no touchdowns, 2 interceptions. Those picks were pivotal coming early on in the second half to help set the tone for Carolina. Pitt's possessions in the second half went like this: interception, interception, punt, touchdown, punt, turnover on downs, turnover on downs, turnover on downs. There were few possessions in the game's first 30 minutes, plenty of opportunities. In the second 2 quarters, Carolina comes from behind and wins on the road 21-17, defeating Pittsburgh. We'll introduce you to our play of the game, update you on some more scores. And for select affiliates around the Triangle, we've still got the Carolina Ford Dealers wrap-up show to get to. If you missed Coach Belichick speaking with Jones a little earlier, we'll replay that, recap the game, and preview what's to come. Carolina wins at Pitt 21-17 from Learfield.
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9: 21-17, it is a final from Pittsburgh. 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
9: 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Fan work is thirsty work. 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
8: Edwards going to throw on first down. Steps up in the pocket and finds a man in the seam. It's Easter at the 50. Easter 35-30. Easter running away from the Panthers. Easter to the house. One play. What an answer. Touchdown, Carolina.
9: Biggest play of the game, biggest play of the season for Carolina, and who knows if, from the macro view, if that's the play that turns things for Carolina heading down the second half of the season. The Tar Heels down 10-0 at one point in today's game, midway through the second quarter, get the Jelani Thurman 7-yard touchdown to close to within 10-7 before halftime. June's 1-yard touchdown puts the Tar Heels up 14-10 late in the third, and Easter's 75-yard score with 12:36 to play in the game, enough to help cement the victory for Carolina over Pittsburgh. Final score, 21-17. We've got some more scores to get to. Jones has some special things to say before our broadcast concludes here on the network. You want to stay tuned for that. Plus, we've got the Carolina Ford Dealers wrap-up show, which follows. We'll replay comments from Bill Belichick and plenty more to get to on a big Saturday here for Carolina. Road winners and road warriors at Pittsburgh. Final score, 21-17. Heels win from Learfield.
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9: The final Carolina gets. What a terrific win for Carolina for Coach Belichick. Not that he's looking at it on the personal level, but first ranked win under Coach Belichick, and it does feel like a step forward today for the Tar Heels. They'd had some chances, of course, let that game at Clemson slip through their hands, competed against Notre Dame, but eventually Notre Dame's just size and talent and depth and all those things kind of wore Carolina down. They're, as we talked about last week, in a different place than the Tar Heels are at the moment. But to go into Pitt, granted, we understand, backup quarterback, but still a terrific job by the Heels getting the win. I just wanted to say just one quick piece before Dave finishes up. We had some extraordinary challenges today with getting our broadcast put together like it normally is, and it would not have happened today without a bunch of help. And so I just wanted to, more than anything, just say thank you to a lot of people who helped us today and helped us hit hopefully close to our standard that we try to have every single time that we're on the air with you. Of course, I want to thank Joe Yock and Bryn Renner, but also Michael Coulter, our Chief Network Engineer, Dave Nathan. Dave went has done a ton of stuff behind the scenes to help us out today. Phil Brame from Learfield, Ken Cleary and Tom Livers from UNC. We may not have even made it happen today, period, without those two. So big thanks to them. Adam Lucas helping tremendously. John Essick, of course, back in our studio, was had to juggle a lot of different things today. Bob Ellis from UNC, Chuck Schrader, our general manager, my guy Corey, who is a Lyft driver. I don't even know Corey's last name, but without Corey, we may not have made this happen today either. So that's a dozen people that I just mentioned that helped this thing come together today, and we were glad that it did, of course, that we were able to give you coverage of this great Tar Heel victory. So we enjoy what we do. We had some big-time challenges today that were out of our control, but that's why teamwork works. All these guys came together and made it happen, and, man, we enjoyed calling that 21-17 Tar Heel victory. So I'm getting out of here. Dave, Carolyn, what a great win for the Tar Heels. Dave's going to get you caught up on scores. I'm going to take a break, and then Dave will take it out of that break, get you caught up on scores, and wrap things up. On we go. Great win for the Heels. Quick reminder, a couple things upcoming this upcoming week. We're at Top of the Hill on Thursday for the next edition of Carolina Football Live. We'll talk about this win, look ahead to the battle for the victory bell against Duke. Coach Belichick will be there. We'll have a Tar Heel player and another Tar Heel coach as well, and an Olympic sports head coach. Those have been really fun segments. We do have basketball next Sunday as well, as Carolina travels to Indiana. So we'll have Duke Carolina football on Saturday, and then Carolina Indiana exhibition basketball on Sunday from Indianapolis. Of course, the Heels got a really nice exhibition win, of course, but a nice win yesterday, 88-70 over USC in Greensboro. So been a busy weekend, but some great victories for the Heels on the basketball court and the exhibition side of things. The important part there, of course, being Michael Malone's first game, and then the big one today in Pittsburgh. Carolina gets the 21-17 win over Pitt. We're going to take one final break here. Dave will come back, give you a couple scores. There's some surprising ones in the noon games as they wrap up, and Dave will do that for you, and then get us out of here. Carolina wins at 21-17 from Learfield.
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3: 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Well, for the rest of today and for the rest of eternity, Carolina's got this win over Pittsburgh, 21-17. The Tar Heels win on the road. And when you do that, you get things like your Best in the Game feature brought to you by Old Dominion Freight Line. Old Dominion Freight Line works hard to be the best in the game and is proud to support those striving to be the best in theirs. Certainly defense is one of the big things that helped this win stand up for Carolina. Two team-leading tacklers, McDonald and Lewis, both with 12 tackles today for Carolina. Xavier Lewis had another half sack, so he will probably remain in the top three, top five in the country in that category at week's end. Never mind the fact that Pittsburgh was without its starting quarterback. You go with the guys that you have. And certainly if you turn things around, Carolina was without some guys that it had relied heavily on defense. And so for the guys that played today and for the folks that made winning plays a special on that side of the ball, they are the best in the game. We mentioned those couple of sacks that Carolina had. Food Lion Feeds is a proud partner of the Tar Heels and donates 1,000 meals this season for each sack. That's two more sacks, a total of 12. That's 12,000 meals to feed our neighbors experiencing hunger. So another good number reached there thanks to the Carolina defense. Speaking of some numbers, let's run through some more scores here before we exit stage left and pave the way for the North Carolina Farm Bureau scoreboard. Helping you is what they do best. All right, first up out of the chute, Notre Dame 14, Stanford nothing. 56 seconds to play in the first quarter from South Bend. Georgia Tech has put an early touchdown on the board and leads Duke 7-0 inside a minute to play in the first quarter. And Atlanta, early on in the second quarter from Berkeley, Cal and Virginia Tech, scoreless coming up at 7:30 tonight, Syracuse and Virginia from Charlottesville. The only other final from around the ACC today, Wake Forest blitzes State 38-14, your final from Carter-Finley. Last night, Florida State scored the first 14, but Louisville gets the win over FSU 44-20. Heading over to the top 25, there's some teams on upset alert today. Number 16, Florida down at home to South Carolina 38-13. The Gamecocks are 7.5 minutes away from getting their first win of the season. Florida 7.5 minutes away from losing consecutive games after starting out 4-0. Texas and Oklahoma off and running from Dallas and the Red River rivalry. No score between the number one ranked Longhorns and the 2-2 Sooners. Ole Miss has a 7-3 lead at Vanderbilt with inside 4 minutes to play in the first quarter. Ole Miss ranked number 9 in this week's poll. Top 25 matchup from Eugene, number 13 Oregon 6, number 21 UCLA 3, 253 to play in the first stanza in that contest. Number 22 Houston up 7-0 at Kansas State, 206 to play in the first quarter. 4:15 games feature Maryland at number 5 Ohio State and number 15 Tennessee going to Arkansas later tonight at 7. It's number 10 LSU at Kentucky. Second-ranked Georgia puts its 5-0 mark on the line at number 6 Alabama. The Tide also 5-0. Dogs and Tide kick off at 7:30 from Bryant-Denny Stadium. The other 7:30 matchup from Beaver Stadium, it's Penn State and number 19 USC. At 8 from Utah, 12th-ranked Utes play host to Kansas. And at 10:30, it's number 23 Boise State at Fresno State. Final scores, Indiana dodges a bullet. Nebraska had a lead for most of the game. The Huskers were up 10-6 entering the fourth quarter. And after being held to just 6 points through the first three stanzas, IU strikes for 14 points in the fourth quarter. And the 7th-ranked Hoosiers move to 6-0. 20-17, your final score. Nebraska takes a loss for the first time this year, falling to 5-1. Texas A&M sitting at 3-3 after getting destroyed at number 14 Missouri. Tigers beat the Aggies 27-6. Also, number 18 Oklahoma State routes UCF by a final score of 42-28. Last night, number 8, BYU eases by Iowa State 24-10. And number 20, Iowa, road winners at Washington 41-24. That'll do it for our look at the North Carolina Farm Bureau scoreboard. Helping you is what they do best. Well, Jones said a lot of thank yous before he exited, and we'll say some thank yous as well, reminding you our broadcast produced, as always, by Tar Heel Sports Properties, a property of Learfield. Our general manager is Chuck Schrader. Phil Brame's our network manager, and he had a lot to manage today. Chief network engineer Michael Coulter, who had to manage a couple of wild personalities in their analyst roles. Our network coordinator and studio engineer is John Essick. And so for Jones Angel, Joe Yonk, Brent Renner, Nate Brown, and the rest of our crew, my name is Dave Nathan, reminding you that our next broadcast begins with the Reach Jewelers pregame show. That'll come your way on Saturday at 2:30 when the Tar Heels play at Duke. Once again, our final score, Carolina 21, Pittsburgh 17. And you heard it all right here on the Tar Heel Sports Network.
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And no work till Monday. 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

great oldies back to back. 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
7: 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A riddle brought to you by Progressive Insurance. 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
1: This is something, man. 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All you people, we're all together, man. 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
1: Let's go!
0: And nothing goes with her famous chicken supremes, like hits of the 60s and 70s.